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0: Out of the UK, Ella Henderson, Filthy Rich, and more of the music to make you feel good this weekend. This is Scotty Yesboon around the corner and Olivia Dean back in the country this year. Baby steps from her in just a couple of minutes.
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0: across the weekend. We've got the music to make you feel good, like Cyril stumbling in. It's Scotty. One of the biggest films of the year so far, Devil Wears Prada 2. From it, the soundtrack, Lady Gaga and Doechii have teamed up together. Runway is about 15 minutes away, and back next with Tate.
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0: You've got the station that plays music that makes you feel good all weekend. In fact, we're back into it in minutes. Whatever you're up to on a Saturday morning across town, I have new Harry Styles to play for you soon. G Flip coming up. And let's go old school, Daughtry.
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4: Your forecast for Gippsland and the valley. A strong wind warning for the central and east Gippsland coasts today. Partly cloudy with a very high chance of showers. Winds west to northwesterly, 20 to 30 k's an hour. Tomorrow, partly cloudy, a high chance of showers, 14. Monday, cloudy, showers increasing, a top of 14. And Tuesday, cloudy with more showers and a top of 16. Today, a top of 16 in the valley, 17 for Sale, 19 in Bairnsdale, 18 for Orbost and Lakes Entrance. Right now it's 13 degrees.
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0: Felt like we needed that this morning. Some old school Shania Twain and more of the music to make you feel good in minutes. Ray, top loader before 12 as well. We are the station with big cash to win. Monday, it all comes to a close, the 40K countdown. We've had 16 people win an instant $1,000 across the last few weeks. And Monday morning, four people left in the draw to win $24,000. Who will win? We'll find out after 8 o'clock.
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0: Saturday morning with Scotty. If you love the old school, Monday we're back on again. The old school lunch. Whole hour of great little gems like that. Some old school from 12 to 1 every weekday right here. Meantime, give us a couple of minutes. Back soon with Ed Sheeran and Craig David before 12.
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14: TRFM weather. Your four-day forecast for Gippsland and the Valley. Staying partly cloudy today with a high chance of showers tonight.
15: Winds westerly 15 to 25 kilometres per hour, becoming light throughout the afternoon. Tomorrow, partly cloudy, medium chance of showers from the late morning. Westerly winds 20 to 30 kilometres per hour, expecting 13. Monday, partly cloudy, high chance of showers, a top of 14. And for Tuesday, partly cloudy, high chance of showers, expecting 16. At the moment, sitting on 13.
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17: A very good afternoon and welcome back to all our listeners. This is Balls and All on your Saturday afternoon. Great to have your company. Hope you've had a wonderful week. We have had, well, it's been a very indifferent week here in the studios. But for the next hour and a half, we talk all things sport. We just blab anything out over the next hour and a half. And who knows what's going to happen because it's a big, big show. It is all thanks to Virtue Homes. And, of course, if you're thinking of building in 2026, look no further than a Virtue Homes display village. They're on Broadway Boulevard in Traralgon. It's open right now. And, of course, if you're involved with the Gippsland League Club, they are doing something very special. 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It's your dream. Supporting your club equals a win for the community. It's great to have Lauren Buckley, Andrew Vickery Howe and Tim Sexton in the studios on Saturday afternoon. How good are we, gang?
18: Going well, thanks. That's a long intro.
19: That's a very long one.
17: Got to make sure we look after our sponsors. That's beautiful Virtue Homes.
18: Absolutely.
17: I did say it's been a very indifferent week, bit of up and down.
19: It has been a big week.
17: It has, yep. Lots of tears, lots of laughter.
18: Yes.
17: But anyway, we move on. What caught our eye on Saturday afternoon? We're going to start with you, Vic.
20: Go me first, okay. Vic, in case you've been living under a rock, yes. Scott Pendlebury played his 433rd game last week.
17: Oh, really?
20: Yeah, really. And during the week, his jumper went to auction.
17: Oh, yes.
18: One of the 12?
20: One of them. Well, the only one.
18: Oh, the only one, that's right.
17: I'll put a bid in.
20: How early did you go?
17: I went pretty early.
20: What'd you go?
17: I bid $50,000. Were you close?
20: Halfway there.
17: Damn.
20: $101,075.
19: Are you serious?
20: I think that's cheap.
17: Really?
19: What?
18: I think that's ridiculous.
17: Sporting memorabilia for $100,000, an AFL jumper.
19: It's just a jumper. I could go out and buy one and say, oh, this is the one that Scott wore.
17: Not true, though.
20: These are authenticated.
17: There was only one auctioned at this stage that we know of.
20: So it got me looking around a little bit.
17: Until the brother auction one's off down the track. Hello, Chris, if you're listening.
20: So it got me looking around. I'm thinking, is that about right? So in the AFL, the Brad Close, the retro jumper for Geelong, went for $81,000.
17: Really?
20: That one. And I'm going, that's a bit weird. Oh. Dusty's 2020 grand final.
17: That'd be a lot.
20: $75,000.
17: That's way better.
19: Yeah, this is ridiculous.
20: Nick Dacos, grand final jumper, he went for $70,000. And local boy Josh Dunkley, his 2025 grand final jumper went for $45,000.
19: Who's buying these? Why?
20: But then I've got me looking worldwide.
18: Mr. Worldwide.
20: Wayne Gretzky, ice hockey player, $1.45 million.
17: Wow, now we're talking.
20: Kobe Bryant, his was $7 million.
17: Okay.
20: Diego Maradona, the hand of God, the jersey, that one went for $9.3 million.
17: Wow, I feel we're getting to a crescendo.
20: And it jumps real quick. Michael Jordan, last dance, $10.1 million.
17: Yes.
20: Babe Ruth.
17: Oh.
20: The cord shot, the one where he did the point where he's going to have a guess. Try and have a guess.
17: $25
20: million. $24
17: million,
20: Scott.
17: Yeah, just a bit short on that one, too.
20: $24 buckles.
17: Wow.
19: Do they wash the jumpers before they give them?
18: No.
20: Game worn.
18: Still a smell of liniment.
17: Wow. $100,000. Do we change our mind now?
20: I think we said it was a bit unders.
18: No. Got to remember that it's not a world game. And that's the biggest thing. Like, so in Australia, we see it as big. But Scott Pendlebury, anywhere else outside of Australia, doesn't hold any regard outside of Australia for playing Australian rules.
17: And what happens when the next person breaks that record? I want to know what Boomer Harvey's...
18: How much is his one going to go for this weekend?
20: Because he breaks it again.
18: Because he breaks it again.
17: Yeah, it won't be gold. Every week. Won't have gold on it.
20: So anyway, I thought that was amazing. I thought $101,000 was cheap.
17: Really good, Andrew. I like that little start to the show.
18: Well done, Howie. Good investment, mate.
20: Put it on the company credit card.
19: Thank you.
17: Lauren Buckley.
19: Well, lots caught my eye. Neil Danaher, obviously passing away, which is very sad.
17: Yep.
19: Brad Scott getting sacked after playing Richmond.
17: That was coming. Yep. Inevitable.
19: But do you find it a bit weird that they sack them after they play Richmond? Is it because you've lost to pretty much a VFL team?
20: Exactly. You've lost to Richmond. You should be sacked.
17: No, we destroy them.
19: Twice now.
17: We destroy their soul. That's what we do when we play teams.
18: You destroyed the soul for the 78,000 that went last Friday night to watch the game.
17: You were one of them.
18: I was. I nearly fell asleep in the third quarter.
19: Very nice.
18: Melbourne.
17: So why did you go to a Richmond Essendon game and then bag it out?
18: Because
17: that's on you. No one else. Sorry.
18: Mate, there were 78,000 people. At one stage, there was more seagulls on the ground. They were having more fun than what the people in the crowd were because everyone was sitting there going, this is just boring.
19: I thought it was really good.
17: Yeah, it was a great game.
19: I was
17: pretty
19: stoked.
20: Who do
17: we play this week?
20: We play Sydney.
19: Yeah,
17: they're going to get sacked.
18: Uzo's getting sacked, is that what you said?
17: No, very nice.
18: We love Uzo. Good Melbourne man.
17: Anything else, Bucks?
19: Look, a lot, but I'll leave it there.
17: All right. Timmy Sexton, obviously being a Melbourne supporter. Neil Danaher, as Buckles just alluded to, very sad news. Obviously a pioneer in terms of the fundraising space that he's done. Really an unbelievable human being. Full stop. That's it.
18: Yeah, look, when you look at the man, 13 years was since his diagnosis, and most people, if they get past 18 months, they've done well, I suppose, in terms of where you look at it, sort of the timing. So what he's done and how he's gone and lived his life in very trying circumstances, being able to grow the beast or to fight the beast. And I think the big part about it, and a couple of people have said it during the week, is that it hadn't been about Neil, it had been about the disease. Mm. And his fight and his family's fight and everyone that got behind it was to fight the disease, not raise money or feel sorry for Neil. So I think that's really the big thing. And we're going to be in Bairnsdale for the Fight MND game with our very own Melissa going down the slide. Absolutely. So get onto the TRFM Facebook pages and website and everything and donate as much as you can for it, because it is going to be a big one. And on the King's birthday, they think it is going to be the biggest crowd that they've had, and they will raise the most amount of money that they have in any one year at the game. And I think that's about right. I think you're going to see similar to Pendlebury, and we know that Collingwood supporters went there, but a lot of neutral footballers went. Football supporters went to watch that game because it was a record breaker and something different. I think you'll find that'll be the same thing with Melbourne Collingwood, as there'll be a number of people that'll go there just because, one, it is the only game that's on the Monday for the public holiday, but two, because of what the game will be in the first one in 13 years that he's not there.
17: All right, what else caught your eye during the week, Tim?
18: State of Origin in the NRL. And I know we've got it back in the AFL and that's great, but they just don't. The NRL State of Origin, New South Wales and Queensland, they absolutely hate each other.
17: They do. A bit of controversy, though.
18: Massive controversy.
20: With a send-off?
17: Yeah. Shouldn't have happened.
18: Well, when the New South Wales guys are saying, and New South Wales, ex-New South Wales people who, as Andrew Johns came out and said, I absolutely hate Queensland, but they got it wrong.
17: Yeah.
18: That suggests that the referee got it wrong. And even from the bunker's perspective, where I think if you listen to some of the commentary, the bunker's telling him it's a sin bin, so 10 minutes in the bin, and the umpires, the referees just come over the top and said, I don't see it that way, bang, off you go.
17: Does Phil Gould need to give it up?
20: Like, probably.
17: They ask him a question, and I choose not to answer that. And then they move, like, if you don't answer the question, you're in the media. Just maybe step out of it.
20: But they mad, aren't they? They just run at each other and hit each other so hard.
17: Tough sport.
18: Cracking win by New South Wales.
20: No. Unbelievable.
18: Come from behind. A nice big mark from Tedesco right at the end there. Just got him over the line.
17: Still a couple to go, of course, in the State of Origin.
18: Next one's in Melbourne.
17: Speaking of enhanced games. Oh, no, sorry. That's certainly not the rugby league. Gee, I don't want to upset our NRL fans. Enhanced games. Did anyone catch that during the week? Have you heard about this, Lauren Buckley?
19: No.
17: Enhanced games. So this is like the Olympics, not on a small scale, of course. However, you can, you can take some illegal substances to...
18: Juiced up.
17: That's the nice term, yep. You can do whatever you like. So we've got our very own, Australia's James Magnussen in the swimming. Now, he didn't quite compete, but he didn't really win. I think
18: he was
17: finished
18: putrid.
17: Third or fourth in the...
18: he was putrid. Yeah.
17: And he was
19: juiced up and putrid.
17: Yeah, he was no good. So this is meant to enhance you and meant to actually get better. I think he was slower than when he wasn't on the drug. Anyway, the big news out of it is that they're going to up the ante for next time they do this enhanced games. They're going to offer $10 million if you can break a Usain Bolt's world record in the 100-metre sprint.
20: Wow.
17: Now, that's got me thinking.
19: Sorry, but you have like
17: yeah, you can have steroids or peptides or you know any enhancements.
19: Well, that's
17: you
19: very
17: can,
19: unfair.
17: Well, that's why it's called the enhanced.
18: But they
17: game,
18: all, they like all, this. But they all are.
17: Yeah, they're so all doing it. So it's sort of you know, if okay. you do it, I do it. We all do it, and it's okay. Mm. That's why it's a bit different. Okay, Lauren, not quite understanding the.
19: I understand it. I
17: see
19: but
17: where
19: I
17: you're
19: don't
17: going.
19: Like it.
17: 10 million bucks for 100 metres in under 9.89 seconds, whatever it is.
20: You're not far off it.
17: I'm not far, and that was without being enhanced.
20: I know.
17: I might need to.
20: I reckon we should.
17: Get onto it.
18: Yeah. You should be enhanced.
17: So I did have a bit of a look.
20: You don't like needles.
19: You'll just be just quarter-pounding it up every day.
18: They could take tablets.
20: Oh, tablets now?
17: Yeah. There's
20: oh.
17: a cream.
20: There's a cream.
17: No. I jumped. So
18: there's lots of creams.
17: I jumped on the website and there's an enhanced cream. And you just rub it
20: Is
17: on
20: it
17: places.
20: Is it running?
17: Well, you rub it on places that you want to grow.
19: Oh, no, we're not doing this.
17: No, I'm not. I'm just saying.
18: You need to grow your hamstring.
17: That's exactly what I was thinking. I'd got to get strength in my hamstring and quads. And
20: that's what we're all thinking.
17: That's what you do.
20: Yep.
17: So anyway, that's the enhanced games. I'll tell you who might need a little bit of enhancement work. That's down at the Essendon Football Club. Now, we all know they're injury concerned. They got beat. They lost their coach. But they did get the number one pick in the mid-season draft. And well done to them for finishing last in the middle of the year and getting a number one pick. And they picked up a guy from Tasmania in the VFL. He's a good player. Jackson Artemis is his name. Well done. He had a cracking last couple
18: Jacko,
17: of games.
18: Jacko, well done.
17: Yeah, good work. He played awesome games with Tassie. Gets drafted to Essendon. He's done a calf.
19: Oh.
17: Dead set. He's out.
20: At training?
17: Well, I don't even know if he trained.
20: On the plane over.
17: I think
18: on the boat.
17: He might have just walked into the facility and, oh, I've done a calf. So he's going to miss a few weeks.
20: He was on the Spirit of Tasmania.
19: Serious?
17: Dead set. I'm not lying about that.
19: He needs to. Oh,
17: that's what caught my eye. Gee whiz, if you get picked up by Essendon, you're doomed. Or you might need some cream. It's been a big week, and we've got a big show ahead, of course. It's great to have your company. 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
17: Welcome back to Balls and All on your Saturday afternoon. 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Keep it tuned, of course. 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Okay. Yeah, I've made a few bookings, but I can't cancel. They are sensational, absolutely beautiful. 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
16: Come on down. It's time for Buckle's Brain Buster.
17: Yes, it is. 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
4: Thanks to McDonald's Gippsland.
17: For one of the lucky sporting clubs across Gippsland. 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Of course, the United Junior Footy Club's in there. 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And last week it was a Lakes Entrance Amateur Basketball Association that's gone in. 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Scroll down. You'll see Buckle's Brain Buster. That's what it's called. Enter your details and away you go. And this week, Andrew Vickery Howe is playing for...
20: I am playing for the Thorpedale Football Netball Club and it was they were entered by Madison.
17: And you're Maddie go the Blues. Maddie. Are they the Blues? Thorpedale, yeah.
20: The Spuds? The Blues. No.
17: Good Spuds, aren't they? How good are Thorpey Spuds? Put some garlic butter on there and some coleslaw.
19: Oh, what look is it? Everyone's going back to food with you.
18: Well, because where else is his brain going to go? Let's be brutally honest. Taryn's entered the Moore Basketball Association, so thank you, Taryn.
17: Good on you, Taz. I've got the Traralgon Tennis Club, which is appropriate because of the French Open that's on at the moment.

0: Brisbane. She'll know where that's where's that being played. Yeah, good on you, Al. Well done. Of course, Ryan. Thanks very much, Rhino. Terrelgan Tennis Club there. Let's go.
1: All right.
2: We got a theme today, Buckles?
1: Oh, no, because no. It was sport, but I'm not
0: sport,
1: really sure.
0: Okay, welcome to Balls and All.
1: Question one. Which famous beach near Geelong is known for an international surfing...
0: Cut.
1: Yes.
0: Bells? Ding, ding. That's the bell. Good surfing spot too. Love the little offshore break.
2: Yeah, you know, you don't go to the beach.
0: No, I don't like sand, but I like... I like water. I do like water. Just don't like sand.
3: Blake has to carry him on his back. Put him in the water.
4: Come on, Dad, let's go for a swim.
0: It's
4: get
0: a
4: on.
0: Shit of a thing, sand. It gets so it gets stuck in your toes and on your feet. And, brother,
1: Oh, I can't. Question two. What are the two national sports of Canada?
0: Curling and ice hockey. Oh, good guess, though, Scott.
4: Yeah, that was a good guess.
2: Is he playing by himself here today? Oh, well done, Scud. You done well.
1: Anyone?
0: Did I get any of those right?
1: One.
0: Just to help the other boys out? One.
2: Which one?
0: Don't tell them.
3: Oh, well, I'll say ice hockey.
1: Yeah.
3: And snowboarding.
0: Vic, what do you got for us?
3: It's ice hockey,
4: which,
3: right?
4: Which one? How many did Tim get right?
1: One.
4: So we'll go ice hockey. And we will go with... I'm going to go with something like a cross-country skiing.
1: Lacrosse in summer, ice hockey in winter.
0: What a sport lacrosse is. Oh, anyway.
1: In metres, how big is an Olympic size...
0: Olympic size... I'm going to go with a swimming pool and go 50.
1: Oh. Bonus. How wide?
0: Let's go.
2: What, pool or?
0: I'll go 20. No, that's too wide, isn't it?
4: I don't know. I'm trying. How many lanes do they have?
2: Well, it depends. There's at least eight.
1: Yeah. So an Olympic swimming pool is 50 metres long and 25 metres wide.
0: I was going to say 25, but I thought that's not right because it's...
2: It's a rectangle.
0: Yeah. It's not a square.
1: No. Question four. Who is leading the goal kicking...
0: Gunston. Not in the AFL.
2: We'll have the rest of the question, please.
1: Who is leading the goal kicking in seniors in North Gippsland?
3: Tim.
1: Timmy.
3: Keenan Hughes.
0: Yeah.
1: Bonus. How many goals has he kicked?
3: One moment. Just go to my thing.
0: Tick, tick, tick, tick, tick, tick, tick, tick, tick, tick, tick, tick, tick,
2: 44.
4: Well, have you got that written there?
0: It's on your run sheet.
2: Because it's on me. No. No, I've gone and done that bit of work.
0: Oh, well done,
2: see
0: Tim.
2: How many he's got. I didn't know that was going to be the question. That was
4: Something's going on.
0: Fishy.
4: A little bit fishy.
1: Question five. In which year did Australia win its first Rugby World Cup? 1991, 1987, 1999 or 2003?
0: Scud.
1: Yes.
0: I'm going to go, we were big in the 80s, I reckon. 87.
3: Tim.
1: Timmy.
3: 91.
0: Yeah, I knew it was close.
1: Bonus. Who did we defeat?
3: England.
1: Killing that with your bonus.
3: Yep.
1: Well done.
0: You wrote that down too.
1: Mm. Oh. Question six. Who is the lead singer of Silverchair?
0: Scud.
4: You're too long. Daniel Johns.
0: I would have got there.
2: No worries.
1: Once you Googled it.
2: Next week on the way down to Bears, though.
4: Bonus question.
0: Two
4: Newcastle.
0: First names.
1: What?
4: Well, that's where they're from. I'm just making my own bonus questions so I can catch up.
2: I'm not looking. No, he's going to spit the dummy again.
0: No.
1: Who is the first Australian to win the US Masters?
0: Scott.
3: Tim.
0: Tim.
3: No. Oh, Adam Scott.
1: Timmy.
0: Why did I say yes? I knew Adam Scott. I knew him first.
1: You said it first. I don't think I've asked this question, but which famous
2: tennis... Not the shuttlecock. not the shuttlecock. Yeah,
0: 35 feathers.
4: Jenny.
1: Well done. Which famous tennis player released the book My Life, Queen of the Court?
4: Howie. I'll go with which sister? One of the Williams sisters. Don't know which one.
1: Okay.
2: Pick one.
4: No, I confused myself.
2: Yeah,
0: how
2: but
1: just
2: pick one of them.
4: It was on TV the other night too.
0: Tim.
1: Come on.
2: Well, I'll say Serena Williams.
0: I'm disappointed myself.
2: That's two now you've given up, isn't it?
0: It is.

0: Question 9. How many laps of an Olympic track does it take to run 800?
1: Two.
2: Scud.
1: I know, I'm an athlete, Tom's. Hey, what?
0: Oh, sorry, what did you answer?
1: Two. Yeah, as if I don't know. I'm a sprinter by trade.
3: Are we still going?
0: A little disappointed in this one. Who went pick one? Who went pick one in the mid-season?
1: Scud.
0: Yeah.
1: A guy that did his car.
2: Oh, you wrote it down.
0: I can't believe you went with that before. There you go. That's the quiz.
1: Well, there it is. Buckle's Brain Buster is done. And the winner, Tim, score check.
2: Winner, chicken dinner. Howie on 1, Scud on 4. And Tim, with all the bonus questions answered, come through wins for 6 for the Moore Basketball Association.
1: Oh, whiz, whiz, kabam. Magic. There you go. Well done, Moore Basketball Association. Let's get into LB Soccer. We have some results from last week's game.
2: Whenever you're ready, Buckles.
0: Why do you throw to me for this
1: one? You love your soccer.
0: Olympians 11 defeated Newborough.
1: Is that
0: 1.
1: Right? It is, yeah. There were 2 hat-tricks in the game. Jake Dunstall, that's the son of Jason, and Ridwan Sabari also got a hat-trick there. So 2 hat-tricks, great game.
0: Oh, very good. Falcons 3 defeated Sale United 2.
1: Speaking of hat-tricks, Jordan Kennedy.
0: Why do you
1: Kennedy?
0: Constantly interrupt me when it's I do
1: called,
0: this one?
1: It's called adding extra value to it for the listeners. Jordan Kennedy kicked 3 and he told everyone about it as well.
0: Now, I actually think I saw in his socials.
1: What a self-proclaimer he is. I tell you what, 3
2: you
1: goals.
2: You looking in the mirror? Or?
1: I don't pump myself up that much.
0: East Gippsland 1 lost to Pegasus 4. Churchill 6 defeated Moe 0.
1: Just on that Churchill one, Buckles, our guy, TJ or Tenno, he kicked 5 goals in that Churchill game. Now, he's the player that we spoke about who played football. He played his first game a couple of weeks ago, kicked 6 for Sale City. Well, he scores 5 on Sunday for Churchill. On the Saturday, he kicked 2 for Sale City. Their team got flogged, but their team kicked 4 and he kicked half their score. So this guy can seriously kick goals.
3: Isn't the goalkeeper the one that you've mentioned and that for Moe?
1: He's 60 years
3: of
1: age.
3: What's going on there? Is he gone away for a couple of weeks or something?
1: Well, they've checked his pulse, but no. Look, they started off the season really well.
3: Yeah.
1: He's just had a bit of a mid-season slump. Like, you know, it gets tough as winter comes in.
3: Once you hit 60, it gets
1: hard.
3: Are we
1: sure
3: he's playing, though?
1: He said the cold weather comes around, his bones start to sort of, stiffen up a little bit. He'll be right. Give him time. He'll be fine.
0: And Traralgon City 2 lost to Monash 4.
1: Just needs to find his legs, that's all.
0: And we're running out of time. This Saturday, we have got Sale taking on Traralgon Olympians.
1: Yeah, big game.
0: Tomorrow we have got Falcons will take on Pegasus.
1: Rivalry, heated game.
0: Moe will host East Gippsland.
1: Yeah, both need a win.
0: Traralgon City will take on Churchill.
1: Move on.
0: And Newborough will host Monash.
1: Yeah, crossroads, crosstown rivals they are. They hate each other. Just on the LV soccer there's 3 teams on top at the moment, all on 15 points. Olympians, Monash and Falcons. It's tight.
0: Very.
1: Yeah, let's get to a break. It is Balls and All, and that is our segment 2 wrapped up. All thanks to Area 365 Health and Fitness. Their grand opening is on today. Finishes at 1 o'clock. Check it down. Heaps of activities. They're in Stirlock Circuit in Traralgon. The new fandangled gym, the best this side of the city.
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1: Welcome back to Balls and All. 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And buckles, you got one of their banners, didn't you, a couple of weeks ago for one of your legends out there at TTU?
0: I did, and I didn't think it had a little, what are they called?
1: Little split.
0: Yeah, and it did.
1: It did. Oh, yeah. Good. So we thought they weren't going to get through the banner because it was just one piece.
0: Well, but you got me a little bit worried.
1: But a beautiful banner, wasn't it?
0: Very, very nice. Well,
1: and quick turnaround. You only did that a couple of days before, didn't you, about a week before?
0: Maybe like, I don't know, 32 hours?
1: Wow, unbelievable. Great service, Nathan Scarra. Thank you. If you want to check him out, you can check him out at gippslandprinters.com.au.
3: Don't they go with the old crepe paper anymore?
1: No.
0: These are very, very good.
3: No.
1: Wind and rain doesn't work well with crepe paper.
3: Yeah. Right, look good for a winter sport.
0: Let's take a look at last weekend's results for the Gippsland League. Bairnsdale 15-12-102 defeated Drouin 14-16-100. Leongatha 32-21-213 defeated Sale 3-5-23. And Morwell 9-8-62 lost to Moe 16-11-107.
1: Yeah, cracking game of football up in East Gippsland. The Bairnsdale Drouin game, that 2-point margin was fantastic. Oscar Morrison has been a great pickup for Bairnsdale. He kicked five, but his work rate across centre half forward, but he gets up the ground. He's an outlet kick sometimes as the Red Legs are coming out of defence. So he's certainly a workhorse. Well supported there by Cooper Harvey as well, who had a great game. And Drouin, gee, they were good. Brody Atkins and Lane Ward and Seb Amoroso all played well for those. They kicked a couple of goals, Seba. And they've found one. Noah LaFrance is a nice little forward, small forward. They just couldn't quite get, when they needed to, just couldn't quite put the foot down when they had all the play and kept Bairnsdale in the game, and they were better at home. Bit of a siren gate up there too in East Gippsland. The old timekeeper went a little bit early on the siren. Just
3: premature.
1: 10 seconds early. A little premature horn stuff happening up there in East Gippsland. So,
3: what do they do in that situation?
1: Well, every player looked at us, Howie, and we went, no, we're only commentating the game. We're not doing the timekeeping. And then the umpire just crossed his arm and said, no, guys, looks like that they've gone a bit early. So we played the 10 seconds. And as it was, Drouin just needed a clearance and a mark inside 50 to have a shot at goal, but they didn't. Bairnsdale got the clearance and there was a mark inside 50, but yeah, the end siren sounds. 2-point margin. Lee and Gather were good, obviously. Jensen Garner kicked 11 and the Tigers, well, 45-point loss in the end to Moe, but not a bad result considering Moe are absolutely flying. Thoughts?
18: Well, thoughts on the Bairnsdale-Drouin game. I think if they can get another 20, 30 games into some of these kids, they're going to be the future powerhouse of the competition. They've got some really good kids. They've just got to keep them all together. And more stuck in there for a while, Scud. Three quarters?
1: Yeah, they were very good. Look, they had a game plan that they worked towards, and they played very well. And, geez, it was fiery. There was a couple of little scuffles left, right and centre. There's a couple of reports out of the game, so the two Moe players we'll get to in a moment will miss this week. But, yeah, it was a... it was an interesting game. They had their chances. Just had the last quarter again for the Tigers. They haven't been able to put four quarters together, but Moe 16-11 in the
0: old
1: end.
0: Old mate Blakey Cooling kicking two.
1: Jag Tour from a half-back flank. Yeah. He sort of got a... That was courtesy. One of them was courtesy.
3: He got gifted
1: a 100-metre penalty.
0: 100-metre penalty.
3: Yeah, he got gifted one.
1: The other one was quite a good goal, though. So, yeah, impressed.
0: I heard he got around the crowd.
1: He did get around to kick the goal from the goal square on the 100-metre penalty and then proceeded to run to the supporters in the grandstand and then heard the Moe supporters giving him absolute stick and he thought, well, I'll just give you a friendly, how are you going?
18: Yeah.
1: And continued till he got back to half-back. So, yeah, I don't know where he gets that from.
0: Yeah, takes after his father.
1: I would have done a handstand in front of him.
0: Oh, please. You would have toppled over.
3: And a hamstring.
0: Yeah.
1: Back in my day, though, I was athletic.
0: All right, let's take a look at this afternoon. We have got Moe hosting Bairnsdale at Newborough.
1: Yeah, so two players going out of the side with suspension there. Tom Long and Riley Darcy out of that side. They lose the youngster Paul Gatpin and Aaron Paxton through injury. So a few little concerns there for the Lions. But they get in Judson Ryan, Ben Raymond, Callum Nash into that side. Xavier Burkes might be the other one coming into that side. For Bairnsdale, Hamish Dawson. Good to see Hamish into the side. And Ethan East, he's a new recruit for the Redlegs. He is a good mate, best mate there of Oscar Morrison, who I mentioned a little bit earlier. Harry McGuinn and Braden Fenner go out of the side. They look good, Bairnsdale. Probably their best side, all with outside of Cooper Vicker, who's still down at the VFL with Carlton there. But Moe at home. Well, not at home. It's being played at Newborough, Tom.
3: Yes, it is, Scud, at Newborough. So interesting to see how that goes there. It'd be interesting to see whether Paul's got any stats of when the last time a Gippsland League game was played at Newborough, if it ever has been. So,
1: they are in the comp.
3: No,
1: You're not meaning that?
3: No, I'm not meaning that.
1: Because Paul would have that stat for you.
3: I know he will.
1: Who's going to kick their goals? No Crocker, no Darcy. I know Pahulky's kicked a few.
3: Pahulky's kicked a few. Pepper's there. Nick Prowse up forward. Yeah, they'll get some run. They might even be able to throw Declan Kelty forward, depending on how Bairnsdale structure up. So
1: I think they've got good depth.
3: Yeah, I think they've got enough depth to get over the line.
0: And let's take a look at Sale, who are hosting Wonthaggi.
1: So Johnson and Wright come in for Sale, but they lose Ashton Wright. So one brother comes in and the other one goes out. Cooper Rand goes back to Power. So two really good players for the Magpies going out. Wonthaggi, Jackson Foon, Jack Blair comes in for, might be his first game of the season. And Jasper Sean comes in. They lose Lockie Ferguson, Kyle Reid and Daniel Burke. So some big outs, but I don't think it'll be an issue this afternoon, Howie.
18: No, I think Wonthaggi, no more. That's all you got to say.
0: And Traralgon, who will host Mafra.
1: Isn't it good to have all five games this weekend, Howie?
18: It's very unconfusing.
3: What round are we up to?
1: Yeah, round seven.
3: round seven.
1: Very clear. All games, round seven. Traralgon get in Lucas Tripodi and Cooper Anderson playing his first senior game of footy, I believe. Joel Scholtz goes out with that broken collarbone that Timmy has a bit of a chuckle because he threw him under the bus, Tim.
3: Oh, I wasn't. No, I didn't. It was
1: we did when we put the socials up.
3: It was a cracking mark. He just happened to crack his collarbone on the way down.
1: And how good a sport. Like, we obviously we hope Joel recovers, which he will. But good sport. We reached out to him and he did say he's okay with what he got on our socials. Family are all good about it as
3: absolutely.
1: Well.
3: Absolutely. A little bit of fun, which was great to have.
1: Exactly
3: to
1: right. Mafra, Jack Dowsett and Ryan Phelan come into the side. Jack Armstrong and Tom Scott. So if you thought that Mafra might cause a bit of an upset, well, Tom Scott, the big ruckman, goes out of that side, Howie.
18: And I think probably for Traralgon, that's what they needed because that's one area of the game where they're still trying to find that right ruck combination. So I think this game for Traralgon, it'll go their way purely based on probably like a little bit more consistency across the ground with Traralgon having a pretty good spine and it'll, well, I don't know, maybe four or five goals.
3: Yeah, I agree, Howie. I think the ruck was always going to be an issue, although
2: Benny Wadden in his last game did really well to nullify in terms of the ruck contest. So against Wibley when they played Warrigal. So really interesting to see how this one structures up. I think their forward line from a Traralgon perspective will start to function a little bit better now back with Hamilton back into that. First game back and he sort of was a little bit rusty. So, but I think that will cause the Mafra team some problems.
0: And our broadcast match this afternoon will be Warrigal hosting Leongatha.
1: Yeah, cracking game. Timmy Sexton will head up the team down there this afternoon for the Gippsland Live crew. Rory Nettle comes in. Luke Garner going out for Warrigal. While for Leongatha, Tyler Richards, Ben Fort and Tom Vuleman out. And they get in Kim Drew, Aidan Williams, the youngster who can run, and Fraser Phillips, who is just an ex-AFL player, just rolling into that Leongatha side. Looking forward to what Fraser can do. It's his first senior game out there for the Parrots. Jeez, they look good at the moment, Leongatha. And look, they're pretty steady too, the goals, but I just think this Leongatha side are building very, very nicely. Again, I think we've said this for the last 5 or 6 years, but jeez, they look good.
18: Battle of the midfield too. I think they're scud with Hobbs taking on Marriott. Some big bodies in the middle there. And I think, you know, with Reece Galvin across the halfback, it's going to cause him some trouble when he's big, direct, long kicks down forward. Leongatha maybe just, but I think it's going to be a really red-hot game.
1: Timmy, Howie just mentioned Reece Galvin, but they're going to have their hands full because Garnham and, of course, Paddy Ireland are in good form. They've got Pelicano down there as well. And then you can add the smalls, Talon Brill, Curtis Murfitt and Xavier Lamers.
2: Yeah, look, really looking forward to calling this one. And I think, again, we sort of spoke about Warrigal when we had Gary Ayres in around the fact that this sort of 3 week stretch for them is a real test of where they're at. You know, he's sort of in the mid part of the season. They had got over Traralgon, they got Leongatha, and then they've got Moe. Both sides are fairly well stacked in terms of where you look at it. You go there, you've got Masterson, you've got Stewart, Galvin, and young Lucas Carter down there. But then you flip forward to Warrigal, where you've got Lamb, Sarong, Stewart, Stern, and Leongatha have to be able to match up with that. So I'm looking forward to the Beast is in doing special comments today, so I'm looking forward to see what matchups he's got there in terms of ones we're going to need to look for.
0: And tomorrow we have Druin taking on Morwell.
1: Yeah, it's a big weekend, double header of Gippsland Live. So Sunday afternoon football down there at Druin, the new refurbishment ground down there. Great to get down there too and support the Druin Football Netball Club. We appreciate all their support and looking forward to heading down there on Sunday. Peyton Saddington comes in, Caleb Cleaven and Kai McLeish. Going out, Blake Bibby, Caden Wormsley to power, and Zane Atkins goes out of that side. So he'll be a big loss for that Druin side across halfback. The Tigers lose Berkeley McFarlane due to injury with a broken nose and a cheekbone injury there, out for a little while there. Berkeley, Archie Grant goes out, and Goy Giath back to Gippsland Power. They get in Dan Musil, Chiok Rutch and Tanner James.
2: An interesting game, and we saw Druin perform really well down at Bairnsdale last weekend, and Moore put in a great performance against Moe. So I think it's potentially in line to be a similar sort of game as the Druin-Bairnsdale game, a nice tight game. Like we said, the midfield will be important. Young Ewan Croucher up against an experienced Dan Musil back into the team. Will be interesting to see how that goes. And then will be interesting to them looking through the middle and go where Riley Wisbecki, who goes to him, and whether someone of the likes of a Galea or a Cooling needs to go there and try and shut him down. So looking forward to it. Looking forward to you having the call tomorrow, Scud, and seeing what comes from that.
1: Yeah, going to be a big, big weekend of football. Towie, who wins those last couple of games, the broadcast ones? Did I get your tip on that one?
18: I think Leongatha just, because it's going to be a pretty heavy-hitting game. I think there'll be some big scores.
1: Yep.
18: And I'm going to go with more just.
1: Buckles?
0: Leongatha, and I'm undecided.
1: All right, just hold on to that until the show finishes. A little bit of netball, Thomas.
2: A little bit of netball. Last weekend, Druin got in the top of the table, Cash. Druin got over the line of Bairnsdale.
1: What a great game. I was talking to a couple of the guys up there. They said it's one of the best netball games they have seen in our region. Cracking game.
2: Yeah, it was very, very good to see. Leongatha got over the line against Sale, and Moe easily accounted for the Tigers. Today, we see 2v3.
3: Moe versus Bairnsdale.
1: Wow.
3: Which will be
1: good. Yeah.
3: Yeah, which should be another great game there. Sale hosting, obviously, Wonthaggi. Warrigal, they're going to have a tough one against Leongatha, but we need to get them their first win of the season. So be interesting to see how that one goes. And then top of the table, Druin will host the Tigers tomorrow.
1: All right, that is the Gippsland League. It's going to be a fantastic weekend of football and netball in the Gippsland League. It is, of course, Balls and All, and it's thanks to Gippsland Printers. Breathe life into your messaging with Gippsland Printers. It's Nathan Scurrah and the team. They've got you covered when it comes to all your printing needs.
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1: Great to have you company. This is Balls and All, and it is on TRFM across Gippsland and the Valley. We do it for Southern Stock Feeds. They are Gippsland-owned, and they do it for the Gippsland farmers as well. They've got their range of bulk stock feeds, which tailored to your herd's needs. They've been feeding Victoria since 2005, delivered direct to the farm. Timmy started back in 2006 with them and hasn't looked back since at southernstockfeeds.com.au. How was the purchasing going? What's it like out there on the farm? Tough times.
3: It is. We had a little bit of precipitation over the last 10 days or so, which has been nice. 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So
1: Ian, yes.
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1: 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As Timmy said, Jess and Ian, your local Gippsland reps. Let's get into East Gippsland now, and what we do is we don't know too much about East Gippsland, and we go to the source. We find the man who does. His name is Sean Mooney. He joins us each and every Saturday afternoon. And Moons, how are you, mate?
4: Going well, thanks, mate. How are you?
1: Going well. Do you go fishing when it rains?
4: I don't go fishing when it doesn't rain. So,
1: what about Fletch? He loves a bit of a cast every now and again.
4: Look, anything Fletch can do to get away from his brothers and sisters, he's all for it. So, he's happy to get out of the house when he can.
1: It's a beautiful spot of the world. If you are just travelling in our region, make sure you get up to East Gippsland. Lovely spot up there. Say good day to Moons. He'll be out on the street waving to you on the highway. What have you got for us in East Gippsland footy last week, Howie?
18: Let's look at last week. So we had Lucknow 6-6-42, lost to Boysdale Bragalong 8-14-61, Orbost Snowy Rovers 18-15-123. Defeated Lindeno 12-5-77. Painsville 9-4-58, lost to Lakes Entrance 18-15-123. And the last game was Stratford 10-8-68, lost to Wyong 10-14-74. What came out of last week's games, Moons?
4: I think the Orbost Lindeno result. Not sure if you guys tipped Orbost to beat Lindeno. 46 point win to Orbost, so really impressive. We know they lost round one to Lucknow, but since then, Orbost have been very impressive, currently sitting second on the ladder. Lindeno actually led that game last week by 2 points at half time, but obviously Orbost finished the better. Mafra had the bye, I think, last week. So yes. Interesting to see Noah Christie, an Orbost junior, played well, picked 4 goals and played his first senior game for Orbost.
1: Yeah, I can put my hand up there. I did tip Lindeno. The other guys did tip Orbost, but I, ooh, yeah, I slipped on that tip. But they did have the bye. You're exactly right. They got a few that rolled.
18: A couple
1: into
18: rolled
1: that
18: through. Yeah. Yes. Well, just before we get onto this week's games, what's the thoughts on that? Players going somewhere for one week and then going back.
1: Yeah. Look, personally, I don't like it, but I think we've got to accept it because it's tough out there and. There's lots of clubs that need some players and, I think that one's a good example because, as Moons just said, they go back to their home club and get to go back a little bit while they're playing the Premier League. But, yeah, it's a tough one. It's certainly different than years gone by. You'd never do it back in the day.
18: Not in the day, no. Let's have a look at today's games, Moons. We'll start with Boysdale Bragalong versus Painsville.
4: Yeah, so first versus eighth. The Bombers are flying at the moment. Wilkinson's kicked 24 goals. Last week he kicked 6 of their 8 goals, so he's certainly a danger. You'd think Boysdale on their home ground. They've been quite powerful there this year.
18: Lakes Entrance versus Stratty.
4: Yeah, Lakes, they're tracking okay at the moment, currently sitting in 5th spot. I guess need to win this one to keep in touch with the top 4. And Stratford, I've only had the 1 win, but last week were pretty impressive against Wyong. Didn't get the win, but a bit of a danger game for Lakes Entrance today, I think.
18: Lindeno versus Lucknow.
4: Yeah, so Lindeno currently sitting third, all equal with Orbost on 16 points, but they have lost their last 2 games. So we know they lost to the Bombers a couple of weeks ago, and then last week they went to Orbost and lost as well. So they'll be looking to bounce back. And Lucknow, lost by 20 points, I think it was, to Boysdale Bragalong. It was actually even at three-quarter time. So they would have taken some confidence from that. Lindeno would be hard to beat out at home.
18: And the game of the round is Wyong versus Orbost Snowy Rovers.
4: Yeah, so both teams locked on 16 points. Huge game, home game for Wyong. Wyong have got a couple of key players back in Nathan Dennison and Job Somerville, which I think will really help them. Orbost defensively are going extremely well. I think they've only conceded 328 points so far this year. So, yeah, they've been, since round one, it's probably been the form team of the comp.
2: Absolutely. We'll be looking for interesting to see who's going to win that one.
1: Sorry about that, Moons. We thought we lost Tim for a second. He had to take a deep breath.
18: He sucked that whole microphone in there, didn't he?
2: I thought you were going to say something else, Moons. I wasn't quite ready for you to jump in there, mate. Sorry.
1: We know that everyone has to breathe, but yeah. Tim.
2: I know it's easy for you with that big nose. But anyway, talk about my height. I'll talk about your nose.
18: Get Buckles to talk.
2: Hey, Buckles, what did you think of the Lyndon O'South Amy Open Air game, Buckles?
1: She's lost it.
2: Hello, Lauren. Lauren, are you there?
1: She's on the floor.
2: Moons, back on track. My apologies. Amy Open Amber, a big win, 67-point win over Lyndon O'South. You talked about Noah Christie going back last week. Seth Smith from Mafra kicked 5 for Lyndon O'South in the loss.
4: He sure did, mate. He's been a huge asset for Mafra this year. He's been in some great form. So for him to go back to his home club, they weren't able to get the win. But he's kicked 5 of their 9 goals, which would have been really helpful.
2: Absolutely, and Swift Creek continued on their winning ways by 34 points over Buchan. But our man John Gooch kicked 6 in the losing team.
1: And yeah, Gooch.
4: Yes, he did. Wasn't enough, though, as you said, Timmy. 34-point win to Swiss Creek. Interesting, Oscar Brazel, Lakes boy, he's played the last 2 games with Swiss Creek. He kicked 8 last week, and he's kicked 13 from their 2 games. So he's been a handy inclusion.
1: Wowee.
2: Very handy inclusion.
18: A bit of Razzle Brazzle going on there, eh?
2: Yeah. Glad to keep him. It'll be interesting to see how he goes today against the top of the table, Bruthen. And the other game, it'll be third place Buchan taking on Omeo Benambra.
4: Yeah, so round 3, these 2 teams met, Bruthen and Swiss Creek, and it was a close one. It was Bruthen by 3 points. At the moment, looking at the ladder, Bruthen on 28 points, Swiss Creek on 24. Omeo Benambra on 12 points. So clearly the best 2 teams in the comp, Bruthen and Swiss Creek. Should be a great game today. I think Bruthen, coming off the bye last week, will be fresh at home. But yeah, should be a great game.
1: Thank you, Moons. That was great. You under duress, you were absolutely fantastic there, Moons. These guys in the studio, I tell you what, Timmy can't breathe properly.
18: Buckles has wet her pants
1: 5 times. It's a nightmare here in the studio. We appreciate your time, mate, the ever professional that you are. Thank you, mate. Keep breathing.
4: Thanks, mate. It's difficult sometimes.
1: It is. There he is. Sean Mooney, the mayor of East Gippsland, and you did a very good job to get through that. Now, Tim, can we just digress just for a moment? Breathing should come natural, but for some reason, I don't know why you take a deep breath before you're about to talk.
2: I don't know what happened. Darryl, are you okay?
18: My apologies.
1: It's a welfare check.
2: I didn't realise that you're 100% all the time. My apologies.
1: I just want to make sure you're okay.
0: Come on.
1: You're still with us.
2: No, I'm not here.
1: Okay.
0: He's cracked it. He's thrown the toys out. That was funny.
1: Very, very good.
0: Come on.
1: The ultimate tipping competition, Lauren Buckley. What have we got?
2: She can straighten herself up for this one. That's normal for you, though, coming out of your nose like that.
0: What do we got? Howie and myself sitting on 101, followed by Daryl and Timmy sitting on 97.
1: Well done, Howie.
0: It was
18: a big week for the old Howie dog, wasn't it?
1: Yeah. Backfired. I went a couple of little upsets, Tim. I reckon you might have as well, but...
2: No. I was always coming last. So
1: yeah, well, I dropped.
2: That's 2 weeks in a row now you've tried to get some upsets.
1: I know, and it's not working, but...
2: obviously.
1: Yeah.
2: Exactly. Line and length, right. Daryl.
1: Exactly. I'll lift. It's okay.
18: No, you got to go hard. You're 4 behind.
1: I've got to continue on it now. Absolutely. Yep. For those that are joining us, we just tipped the 4 major competitions, the Gippsland North and Mid and East as well, and we bundle it all together, and then we somehow get a number at the end.
0: Speaking of tipping, also... AFL, we've got a competition at work. I got 6 last week.
1: Yeah, that's a good effort. Timmy's leading that competition too, by the way, but you've closed the gap on Timmy. I think Timmy only got 4 last week.
18: It was a tough week last week. Crazy week last week.
1: Certainly was. There it is, the ultimate tipping competition. Well, that's our first hour all done, and it's been a blast. I've had an absolute fun time with it,
0: I need a break.
1: We're going to go to a break, and we're going to come back. We've got 2 to go. We're going to wrap things up because it straightens up from here. We've got North Gippsland and Mid Gippsland, and then we bring it home with the what's hot, what's not cringe. Tell you what, it's going to be funny.
2: Stay tuned.
1: And then we've got the punters get out. It's going to be a big second part to our show. It is Balls and All. Great to have your company. All thanks to Southern Stock Feeds. Timmy needs to take a little bit of chaff during the break.
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1: Hello, welcome back for the second hour, which only goes for a half because the Gippsland Live crew take in. We had a couple of cracking segments. Timmy's got his breath back and we are looking forward to this little part of it where we talk mid-Gippsland and North Gippsland. But Traralgon Greyhounds, they're back racing. 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
0: Let's take a look at last weekend's results for North Gippsland. Hayfield 17-16, 118 defeated. Yulon North 12-8, 80. Cowar 29-22 defeated Sale City 4-6-30. Keenan Hughes kicked a lazy 12. Glengarry 11-9-75 lost to Churchill 14-15-99. Woodside 25-16-166 defeated Yarram 7-4-46. And TTU 139 lost to Rosedale 28-18-186.
1: Yeah, all results pretty much going to script there. That big game there, the Hayfield Yolonia Law North, was our match of the round that we picked out. 38 points in the end, I think, was a little bit... disappointing for Yolonia Law North, Timmy. I know they've got a couple of injuries, but still, I thought they would have been a little bit closer challenging Hayfield. Maybe Hayfield at home, they had the better advantage.
3: No, the margin was a surprise, and that's what I had written down on my notes there, Darryl, which obviously had a look at, so that was good. I would have thought that would have been a much closer game between those two sides. I also thought the Churchill and Glengarry game was a little bit closer than what I thought it was going to be. Churchill had been in some pretty good form. But all the other results went according to plan, with some games being held in trying conditions.
0: Very trying conditions. Then this afternoon...
1: Speaking of, can I just have a quick shout-out to the volunteers out there, right across Gippsland and the Valley. They put in a power of effort to get games of football and netball up, and it's something that other clubs should be really respectful of and appreciative of the work that goes into it, because that's what they do at their home ground. When I hear little stories around the traps, and I'm not going to name any clubs or teams, but when they start having a crack at volunteers, I think they should stop and listen and not walk away from situations and actually take it on board, I think.
0: Very well said, Darryl. This afternoon, Yarram will host TTU. Churchill will take on Woodside. Sale City will take on Glengarry. Yolonia Law North will host Cowar. Gormandale will take on Hayfield, and Rosedale will have the bye.
1: Well, guys, there's a couple of big games, because positions on the ladder, those that are in third right through to sixth, they're all on 4 wins and 2 losses. So they're all on 16 points. So a couple of games... they want to either continue to win to stay in touch with the top five here. And I think a couple of those games we look at is that Yolonia North Cowar game. Now, we just spoke about Yolonia North, how they were disappointing last week against Hayfield. Now they come up against the ladder leaders. So all of a sudden, if they drop this game at home, 2 losses in a row will really put them... They're one of those sides that I talk about that are on 4 wins and 2 losses. Thoughts?
18: They're not going to... They're going to. That's 2 in a row they'll lose.
1: Yeah.
18: Like, Cowar is red hot at the moment. I can't see anyone challenging them inside the North Gippsland competition.
1: All right,
18: they're
1: Timmy,
18: unbelievable.
1: That other game there is that Churchill Woodside game, because they're in 6th spot on the ladder on that 16 points. So you think Woodside will definitely go into the favourites there. They sit 2nd and they're going along nicely at the moment.
3: Yeah, they are going along nicely. And I think, as I said, to the Churchill one, they had 29 scoring shots last week. So they need to straighten themselves up, though, and to try and keep themselves in the game for as long as possible there against Woodside. Just talking on the Yarram TTU game, Buckles. Congratulations to Griffin Underwood, who will play his 300th senior game for Yarram today. 3-time league best and fairest with the North Gippsland.
1: Good
3: 11,
1: player.
3: 11-time club senior best and fairest as well. So,
1: sorry, that was a bit disrespectful. Great player.
3: Absolutely.
1: Great
0: also
1: player.
0: Also vice president.
3: Vice president. And will break the senior games record holder for Yarram next week. So 300 obviously is the record at the moment. So when he plays his 301st, it is again Chris Bruns is the current record holder. So so good luck to Griff and the Yarram guys out there today. I know coming up against TTU, a little bit harder for you, Buckles, to wish him all the best. But we do everyone at Balls and all. 300 games is a fantastic achievement. And as you said, Scud, been a great player for the league.
1: And did you see that, Tim? You said it was a little bit hard for Lauren to mention that, but that's called respect right there. That is respect. Opposition complimenting another player from Yarram, that's respect.
18: Take it on
1: 101. That's right.
0: All right, let's take a look at Mid Gippsland. We've got Ballara 3. Mid Gippsland results from last weekend. Ballara 3-4-22 lost to Yanar 26-17-173. Fish Creek 11-13-79 defeated MDU 9-5-59. Hilland 12-10-82 defeated Merbu North 6-9-45. Morwell East 4-3-27 lost to Foster 22-19-151. Newborough 9-9-63 defeated Thorpdale 8-9-57. Toora 4-7-31 lost to Tarwin 14-16-100.
1: Yeah, well, that Newborough game was certainly a surprise there, getting over the top of Thorpedale. And how good have they been, Howie? They
18: No surprise.
1: You tipped
2: them. Howie tipped them. The only one that did.
1: Yeah, it was a big surprise. And do you got all of them right?
2: He did the Gippsland card.
1: Unbelievable. But no, good win by the Doggies, because they have had a pretty tough start to the season. They're currently sitting, where are they on the ladder? They're seventh on the ladder at the moment. So a bit of an up and down start, but that's a good win over a rival in Thorpedale.
0: And this afternoon, Foster will host Newborough. MDU will take on Ballara. Merbeu North will take on Morwell East. Stony Creek will host Toora. Thorpedale will take on Yennah, and Hill End will have the bye.
1: Well, Newborough coming off that big win, they now travel to Foster, the number one ranked side there in Foster. And look, Brett Eddy and Jake Best are 1-2 on the goal kick at the moment. Eddie's got 34 goals and Best has 26. But for me, the best game of round eight doesn't actually happen today. It's next week. Tarwin take on Fish Creek. It's 3rd v 4. So today's games are a little bit of a I think they might just go in the direction of the favourites in each of those. Newborough. Thorpedale taking on Yennah, that's 5th versus 2nd. But, gee, if Thorpedale couldn't get over the top of Newborough last week, you think the 2nd place Yennah side are going to put them to sword, I think.
18: I think so too, Scott. I think Yennah will win that by a mile.
1: Yeah, got a few injuries, Yennah, but still pretty handy. Good to see Lachie Pratt too. I think he's a new recruit for the Magpies. He kicked 8 goals, just starting to find his form in the competition as well.
2: Absolutely. Netball results, Scud.
1: Yeah.
2: Did anything that you want to pick out of them before I go through them, or well, you haven't had a real look at it yet?
1: No, I have had a good look. Obviously, my girls, they've got some injury concerns. The Churchill we're talking about in North Gippsland.
2: Yeah, but they went okay.
1: But they did okay.
2: Yeah, 70-37 over Glengarry. Sale City had a big win over Cowra. Hayfield got their first win of the season by 8 goals.
1: Go girls.
2: Absolutely.
1: Well done, Hayfield.
2: And TTU in a good clash against Rosedale, 56-41. Today's games. It is the biggest game of the year.
1: Yeah, it is.
2: Churchill v. Woodside.
1: 1v3.
2: 1v3. Yours against mine.
1: Yeah, it is.
2: And I think mine will get up.
1: Cougars take on Wildcats. We've spoke about this, haven't we? Yeah.
2: Yeah.
1: Who would win in a fight?
2: Yeah. Who would?
1: A Cougar.
2: Yep, I think the Wildcat will destroy it. Sale City take on Glengarry. Yulon North against Cowra. Again, both of these two teams chasing their first win for the season. And Gormandale... Although Hayfield won last week, I think Gormandale will be back on the winners list.
1: Anything catch out of mid-Gippsland, mate?
2: Actually, the game next week is what catches my eyes next week. 3rd v 4th as well. Tarwin and Fish Creek.
1: I just love it up for you, Timmy. You just bailed it out of the park.
2: You've done well. So it's the very much a similar setup to this weekend's games. Top of the table versus the bottom of the table. So I think results will go according to plan.
1: All right, there it is. North Gippsland and Mid Gippsland. We're going to get to a break. I've got a bit of a tickle in my throat. Just got to get rid of that during the break, because we have one segment to go on Balls and All. This is all thanks to Traralgon Greyhounds. They're back racing on a Friday night. Check them out on Facebook. It's Traralgon Greyhound Racing Club. We've got one to go. It is what's hot, what's not. Maybe a hot take or a heartbreak, or it could be a little bit cringy. And of course, we've got the punters get out. It is Balls and All right here on TRFM.
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9: Welcome back to the Balls and All, our last segment for the day, which is a little bit sad, but that's okay. It's been a cracker. 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
10: Where are we next week?
9: Where are we next week? Oh, boy, oh, boy, oh, boy. We are up in East Gippsland next week, Howie. A very good segue because it is the big King's Birthday long weekend and the Freeze MND fundraising event. Bairnsdale Football Netball Club do a wonderful job with that. Our very own Melissa, our little pocket rocket that she is with a street team, she'll be going down the slide and... You guys will be live on location.
10: We will.
9: In Bairnsdale. We're having a bit of a road trip. We're going to get in the bus.
10: Again.
9: Yeah, again.
10: Love it.
11: Oh, I can't wait.
9: Boxer will have his jukebox ready to go.
10: Yes.
9: We'll be singing some songs and drinking some water on the way up.
10: Yep. Cordial.
9: Bit of cordial. Having something to eat. We'll get a coffee. Maybe Poppy can put in the coffee order.
11: Oh, no, I did that last
9: Took 15 last hours, time. Didn't it? That's okay. It's going to be a good trip. It's going to be live on location at the Bairnsdale City Oval next week. We do this, of course, all thanks to Harvey Norman Bedding. We might put a mattress in the back of the bus. Someone can have a bit of a nap on the way home. You can shop bed frames, mattresses, bed linen, furniture and more at your local Harvey Norman Bedding store right across Gippsland. What's hot or what's not? It could be a hot take or a heartbreak. Maybe it's the cringe corner. I'll just kick things off. I think putting this in the cringe corner. National anthems, those that decide to butcher it, looking at you at the NRL, didn't quite hit the mark, I don't think. Oh, look, I understand the sentiment, but Howie, I don't think it hit the mark.
10: Oh, I think they're way off the
9: you've
10: mark.
9: You've got to nail the national anthem, don't you?
10: Absolutely you do.
9: Yep.
10: It is the one thing that people tend to get wrong more often than yep. they get it right, picking the right person.
11: And it's not just the national anthem. Howie, was at the State of Origin game last year start of the year in the AFL where old mate tried to sing John Farnham.
10: Yes.
11: It was no good. Which is nearly a national anthem as well, anything that comes from
10: absolutely.
11: Johnny.
9: True.
11: We know it's Howie's favourite artist.
9: And there's been that many take on their horses at the races. They get it completely wrong. Even Darryl Braithwaite
10: gets a little bit wrong. But
11: it's his song, so he can...
9: But he should be tapped on the shoulder. Hey, buddy. Hey, that's a bit cringy. Hear out. It's my song.
11: Like Mike Brady.
9: Riding on the horse.
10: Yeah, Mike Brady's the only one.
9: Anyway,
10: no one else.
9: Darren
10: can do that.
9: Shouldn't be me.
11: It was good when we interviewed Mike and he called him Darren. Daryl Cooling. Yeah. G'day, Darren. How you going?
9: Mike Brady, never to be seen on our show ever again. Cringe corner. What's hot? What's not? What do you like? Where's your heartbreak?
12: I've just got a cringe.
9: Yeah, right.
12: My cringe is some AFL supporters.
9: Okay.
12: I just don't understand how you can throw your scarf over the fence or when your team's walking off or halftime on Thursday. I just don't understand how you can hurl abuse, throw your merchandise. Why?
9: They pay money. They pay membership. They go to the football.
12: I would also like you to get out there and have a crack yourself, mate.
9: I dropped some manure off at Richmond Footy Club once when they were horrible. Remember that one?
10: Yeah, that was a big dump, wasn't it?
9: It was. They had a big truck of manure.
10: Manure.
9: Dougie Hawkins manure. And they dumped it at the Richmond Footy Club. What about...
10: It's very emotional game, Buckles. And
12: no,
10: some supporters take it to heart.
12: No.
10: They feel like it's their club.
9: You haven't microwaved your membership in the past? Chucked it in the microwave?
11: Oh, no good plastic in the microwave.
9: Gee whiz. I break a TV most times when Richmond play. I get passionate.
12: Look, you can get passionate, but I just don't understand why. One, it costs money and we're in a tough living situation at the moment.

0: Eight.
1: Yep. All right. And if they have, are you allowed to then throw your scarf?
0: If they get out and try and win.
1: So if, yeah, remember Doherty spoke his voice at the start of the year and then got banned from a function. If he was sitting in the crowd, could he throw the scarf out?
0: There's a difference between speaking your voice and you know, constructive criticism to just being an old mate who's probably had about five beers,
1: yep,
0: just worked a 9-to-5 tradies job and oh, do. And then just...
2: What's wrong with the tradies? We love keep our the country tradies. Running.
0: No, no.
1: It could be anyone, Lauren.
0: No, I'm just saying, like, you're not a professional athlete going out onto the MCG and trying to have a crack and win a game. Like,
2: I'm with you, Buckles.
0: It's cringe. It's a disgrace. Like, it's a disgrace.
3: If you're getting paid hundreds of thousands of dollars, they should be doing better.
0: Oh, again, you get out there and have a crack.
1: Good little
2: boy. Hang on. Good one, Buckles.
1: Be better, Howie. All right.
2: We'll start throwing our scarves at Howie. Yeah. What do you reckon?
1: Timmy's had a crack at umpires that many times, but that's okay because Timmy's been there and done that.
3: Exactly.
1: Hot knot.
2: What's hot?
1: Heartbreak, cringe corner.
2: What's hot is...
0: If you go Scott Pendlebury, I'm taking your mic off.
2: I'm going the AFL umpire on Thursday night who made the call that Nick Watson played on.
1: He did.
2: He did, by the rule. Well done to that umpire. Great call.
0: He didn't.
2: He did.
0: He didn't.
2: Arced off to the right a little bit, so well done to that umpire.
1: Well done.
2: What's not hot?
1: Yep.
2: The coach, Sam Mitchell.
1: Oh, what did he say?
2: Well, he's sooking it up.
1: Is he? I didn't see that.
2: Yeah, well, he wants an explanation from the AFL. So guess what? I'll give you one. He moved off the line and played on, so by the rule, he doesn't get the goal. Simple.
1: Timmy Sexton's going to have a rebuttal here. I can tell by a vein on his forehead.
2: No. Well, I'm just going to say, if that umpire is that pedantic around that sort of stuff...
1: Rules are rules, Tim.
2: Then when he was lining up Jack Gunston for goal... He should actually have put him on the correct angle.
1: Oh,
2: and just
1: yeah.
2: because he was 10 metres out and going to kick the goal, it doesn't matter.
1: Didn't have his protractor out.
2: What didn't he have out there?
1: Protractor.
2: He put your tractor out in the farm. He had his arm out and Gunston was nowhere near in line with his arm, but he just let him go and then he kicked the goal. So if you're going to get pedantic, you've got to be pedantic throughout the whole game. That's the issue. Consistency is the key, Darryl.
1: Well done, Tim. Yes, hot knot, cringe corner. Love this little segment. It's juicy. What do you got?
2: Oh, a couple of what's hot with the GWS Giants in the third quarter last week? 14 goals.
1: Enhanced games. Tell you. No, not I'm saying. I'm not saying that the Giants were, you
2: 14
1: know,
2: goals.
1: Up, ready to go. Yeah, no.
2: I saw the score at halftime, went and did a couple of things and came back, and I thought something was wrong with my phone.
1: They must have played a team down the bottom of the ladder, haven't done much in the last couple of years.
2: Dual premiership Brisbane Lions. It was 8 points or something was the margin at halftime. I thought, oh, this is a good game. I had to come back and watch the last quarter, turn it on. No, this is just ridiculous. So
1: crazy.
2: What's hot. Watch cringe is, if you talk about umpires and consistency, the umpire that stopped the game for Scott Pendlebury when everyone stood up and gave Pendles a little clap.
1: Yeah, I love that.
3: I stood.
2: Absolute joke.
1: Oh,
2: no. An absolute joke it is that they stopped the game. For what?
0: I kind of agree with this, but also...
2: Agree with what?
0: The fact that it's cringe, but it was very loud. Not that I was there, but... Then he's stopped it so that players could hear. Like, do you know, I can understand why he did it.
2: They don't stop at any time during the 100,000 there at the grand final when there's only a point in it and
0: yes,
2: stuff
0: but
2: like
0: it's
2: that.
0: Not but 100,000 people all standing up clapping Scott Pendlebury.
3: It was unreal. No.
2: Absolute joke.
3: Unbelievable.
2: Absolute joke that they stopped the game. So if you're talking about
0: and
2: consistency.
0: The grand final's just corporate people.
2: Oh, okay.
0: You. That's another. I'm on fire. Let's go.
1: All right.
2: And the only thing that's what's not, or it's a might have been a little bit of a heartbreak.
0: Breathing.
2: Edgar, listen here. Grab that hair out of your nose. Edgar Zayas.
3: The old whistler.
1: Who's he?
2: Well, he's the jockey that went flying 10 metres in the air when he flew over the horse's head in New York. If you haven't seen it, get on and look on YouTube or something like that. That is the... We've seen jockeys fall, and I can just say that Edgard's okay.
1: Yes, no.
2: Which is the important part.
1: Hurt.
2: But we've seen jockeys fall and things like that. I've never seen a jockey flung so high or so far in that.
1: And if you haven't seen it, the best way to describe it is, you know when the human gets in the big cannon and gets fired out of the cannon, he goes into the air and then lands on a big soft mat. That's exactly what he looked like. He got shot out the back of the horse.
2: It was
1: unbelievable. And as you said, no horse or jockey were hurt in the filming of that race, which wasn't a setup. It was actually a horse race. there you go. There's a great little hot take, heartbreak, cringe corner, hot knot, you name it. Now it's time.
4: Score a win

0: know. It's the punter's get out.
1: Bang, the punter's get out.
2: We've got it right this week.
1: Coming to you.
3: What, you're trying to throw it to me to press it? Oh.
2: I take that. It's just confusing. Like how we last week.
1: Yeah,
2: we had three times last week.
1: A few little issues last week, but we were spot on today. Bang, bang. And, of course, last week, Buckles got her winner.
3: Thank you.
1: She's up to 33% return on her tips at the moment, going along nicely. Timmy found one leg of his multi, but he did have a bit of a scratching. Yeah. Didn't help there. I had a scratching as well at the Barry, if you don't mind. The other one was horrible. And Howie had a second and a nice little dividend for a place bet there. $3 a place, Andrew.
2: Should have gone each way.
4: Should have gone each way.
2: Because you're still on
3: 0%. Have you had a win?
1: No, he hasn't had a win. Nothing. He's had 1 second, and that was a good one at $3.
2: 0% Howie. No good.
1: Of course, if you are following us, chances are, actually, not chances, you're about to lose. Because we haven't had the best of season so far. But we can turn this around and stick with us. But please, gamble responsibly if you're going to do so.
3: I think I've had a good season so far.
1: No, you have. That's a good point.
3: I'm going Eagle Farm, race 6, number 5, Brave Monarch.
2: Good selection, Buckles.
3: Features. Proven winner, track talent, striking distance, likes the wet, ready to fire, my form 11X411.
2: Yeah, I liked it.
3: 57 kilos.
1: Very good. Thank
2: you.
1: Very
2: wet up there at the moment.
1: Yeah,
2: too.
1: It is heavy right around the nation at the moment. Lots of heavy tracks. Andrew.
4: Okay. Morfettville. I'm going Morfettville very soon at 147. So race 4, this is starts now. So that's it.
1: Well, that's what it's called.
4: That's what the horse is called. Starts now. This is the winner. This is when my winning streak starts.
1: All right. I think that actually that's a good point you make because your horse might need a start.
4: Start
1: right now.
4: Now and you'll win. Pays $4.20 a win. Scott.
1: Like that. Good work, Andrew. Good luck to you too.
2: Speaking of horses and starting, because we know that your one struggles. Is that racing anytime soon?
1: We have got a bit of a horse, Howie and I. Yes. Called Negate. It's had one start for a very disappointing 8th, 9th, whatever it was. Got scratched today. It was due to run up there in Sydney, in New South Wales, but got scratched.
2: Doesn't like the wet?
1: I don't know what it doesn't. Doesn't like running,
4: doesn't
1: to be
4: like
1: fair.
4: Yeah,
1: it's with the Chris Waller stable. And
2: come on, Chris.
1: I don't think it's going to last too much longer at that stable. Speaking of Chris Waller, that's where my tip's going. So good little segue, Tim. Eagle Farm, race 5, number 9, out of the Chris Waller stable, J-Mac on board. Back in grade, this horse, and this is a big key, Militarized, has been running against some top quality animals, but coming back a grade, I think I really like it. $3.10, I'm bullish there. Eagle Farm, race 5, number 9. Over in Morfettville, race 7, number 10. Now, last week I went with a horse that got scratched. I think it was called Our Sassy Lady, and that was all about you, Lauren. But I've gone away from that one because it's not running today, Our Sassy Lady. Got scratched, who cares? Oh. Today's tip? Sassy for sure.
3: Yay.
1: That is after you, Lauren.
2: Sisters?
1: Sassy for sure. Not sure. Didn't look too deep into that one. I know this one gets back, though, and it's had a very good turn of foot. Might need a little bit of touch of luck from the barrier. It's drawn a bit awkward. It's only won the one win from 11 starts. Now, I know what you're thinking. Why the bloody hell are you tipping it, Scott? Well, I think it'd have two today. It doesn't mind the wet. $5.50, $2.20. You can play a little bit of 1x3 play. Happy days. You know what that means, Buckles?
3: Tell me.
1: Put 10 on the win and put 30 on for the place. 1x3. Put $1 on and $3 a place. Happy days. Whatever your multiplications are, away you go. Sassy for sure.
2: You've confused.
3: Yeah, I'm confused.
2: Yeah, she's lost. Let's see how we go with this multi. It's later in the day. Caulfield race 8, number 12. Bustling is going to win that one fairly comfortably. We're going to go to Morfettville, race 8, number 4. Royal Sway for the place. And we're going to bring it home. Caulfield race 9, number 8, Naval Academy for the place, around about the $12 mark.
4: Nice.
1: I think we're due. I think I got a feeling that this could be the week where we start to fire up, and Timmy's going to get his multi. I think Howie's going to get on the winners list as well. Lauren, I think you might be just a little bit off the mark.
3: Considering I had a win last week.
1: Yeah, that's it. You're sort of in and out type of thing. One week.
4: One in, one out.
1: That's it. And I think I'm going to find a winner too. So there it is. The punters get out. Please, if you are gambling, please do it responsibly. try not to lose everything you've got. That's not a good option. What a show.
3: It's
1: been great. We've got to put disclaimers in there. It's just part of legal. That's all. Had a chat to me during the week.
3: Anyway, what are you up to this weekend?
1: Wow, what a big weekend. I've not doing much after this, to be honest. I'm going to leave it to the number one calling team down there in Warrigal for Gippsland Live. But you'll hear me on Sunday afternoon. I'll hit the church on Sunday morning and then off to the football on Sunday afternoon for Druin v Morwell.
3: And what are you doing tomorrow, Howie?
4: Well, I'm joining Big Scudder.
1: Have a go.
3: What are you doing?
4: Well, there'll be very, very special comments. Very special. Stay tuned.
1: How man?
4: So I'm resting
1: comments.
4: Up this afternoon.
3: So you actually have to watch the game.
4: Yep.
3: Okay.
4: Yep.
3: So just remember that.
4: No going down to the can bar.
3: Correct.
4: I'm going to sit up there. 100% attention for the 2 hours.
1: Yes,
4: yep,
1: that's
4: for
1: right.
4: For 2 hours,
1: and
4: I'm on.
1: And the pre-game.
4: 3 hours?
5: It's nearly three and a half by the time we get off air.
1: Who are you getting tips from? Is it going to be Addy or are you going to...
4: I'm not talking, not Boxer. I'll just have to show the daughter up.
1: Very good. What are you up to, Tom? Obviously, big weekend, big afternoon for you.
5: Yeah, looking forward to it down there at Western Park with Warrigal and Lee and Gather.
1: Yep.
5: And then I'll tune in tomorrow and listen to the dulcet tones of yourself and old Vic to see how it goes.
4: Oh, it'll be deplorable. Sorry, guy. I apologise in advance.
1: Might go with Vic on special comments. Lauren, give me the wind-up, I think that means. Let's drag this out a little bit. What are you up to?
3: Off to Yarram this afternoon, and tomorrow I'm going to have a lazy day and I might tune in and listen to you Roosters call.
5: Vacuum will get a workout tomorrow.
1: Make a little bit of Dyson. Banana bread, a bit of scones and cream.
3: Let's wrap it up.
1: We're coming to the end. That's the end of the show. All thanks to Harvey Norman Betting. Great to have your company. We'll catch you next Saturday afternoon from 12.
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2: the adrenaline in my veins. 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Yes, a very good afternoon and welcome to Western Park here in Warrigal for what is going to be a cracking game of round 7 of the Alinta Energy Gippsland League. This is Gippsland Live on TRFM. Warrigal today, they get a great matchup with the undefeated Gulls taking on the champs from Leongatha. With a few late changes, it will be interesting to see how much has Warrigal closed the gap from last season. With regards to Leongatha, they just keep getting stronger and looking the goods. A potent forward line who can kick a big score, and with the inclusion of Fraser Phillips, the Parrots look strong on paper today. Listening to Gippsland Live on TRFM, it's all thanks to Harvey Norman Electrical Gippsland. 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Harvey Norman half-yearly clearance on now. My name's Tim Sexton. Looking forward to bringing you all the action from Western Park here today with my co-caller, Rob Popplestone. Good afternoon, Poppy.
21: G'day, Tim. G'day, Gippsland. Really looking forward to this afternoon's game. The undefeated Gulls are probably facing the first of two tests over a couple of weeks that will really give us a clear indication of just how good they are. As good as they've been, the next fortnight will determine whether they're the real deal or not. They've showed some great signs, though, Timmy.
2: Absolutely, they have. All thanks to Metricon Homes. Special comments today will be Daniel Beast Hutchison. Good afternoon to you, Beast.
22: Good afternoon, Timmy, Poppy, and, well, Paul, when he gets introduced. He's going to get it right. Really good to be here today down at Western Park. We're in for an absolute treat today, I think. Both these sides have been in red-hot form. Leongatha being the benchmark for so long in the Gippsland League. And, well, we know Warrigal where they're at this year, up and coming under the great Gary Ayres. And they've been playing some really good football prior to their spell last week. So looking forward to this contest.
2: And all thanks to Terrelga Mitsubishi with our best on ground. The number one stats man in the business is that man, Paul Carter. Paul, good afternoon to you.
23: Good afternoon, Jim and gents. And I'm upset.
2: I am upset.
21: It's very rare.
2: Why are you upset? You've got the best view in the house.
23: Full disclosure, lifelong Geelong supporter. The first goal in the game last night, the one that came off Ollie Dempsey's shin, I think they've really messed up badly. I rate David Roden, the goal umpire, very, very highly, and I think he's one of the best there. But why he didn't call for a review, I have no idea. Why the field umpires didn't suggest it, why the guys in the arc weren't awake enough to suggest it is beyond me. They spend a fortune on this sort of technology, and that is exactly the sort of thing that was meant to fix it up. That said, Geelong twice got to a 20-point lead. Should have put the foot down and gone on with it. So they've got themselves to blame for that. So it wasn't that decision that cost them a game by any means. But I'm sure it's going to take up a fair bit of airtime this week.
21: Yeah, well, not wrong. Hey, I've got to say, too, I missed that actual incident. I was having a discussion with a policeman at Rosedale at the time. That's a story for another time. But what I will say is I'm glad we don't have that sort of technology at this level. We've got enough problems as it is. In saying that, really interested to see how we're umpired this afternoon. The umpires are super keen. We've got some experienced ones. They've been up here. They've introduced themselves. And I think that's fantastic. I can't wait for this afternoon. Truly, I don't get too excited too many times, but this is a beauty.
22: Can I tell you something, Poppy?
21: Yes.
22: I did write the umpires' names down.
21: Yeah, where'd you put them?
22: Off the fella's phone.
21: Yeah.
22: Said, here they all are.
21: Yeah.
22: Goal umpires and all.
21: Yes.
22: I wrote them down that fast. I can actually only read about two names out of the list I've got. So we might just have to make a few up.
21: I love the fact that you can't read your own handwriting. That just
0: spells
21: trouble.
0: I don't know. Yeah, it doesn't sound good, does it?
21: No, it doesn't. No,
0: it doesn't read good either, to be honest.
21: No.
0: I can see you, Jeff, and a Flynn, and a...
21: Are you a doctor?
0: A Charlotte, a Justin.
21: Yeah. Because that looks like doctor's handwriting, where they write stuff down and you've got no idea what they've written.
0: And I don't think they do.
21: But you go to the pharmacy and say, excuse me, all that
3: is. Well, I thought one of the doctors was penicillin.
23: And that's another story, Poppy.
21: Yes, that's right. it'll be a fantastic game here today. We said we are looking forward to it. It is the best of the best at the moment in the Gippsland League. So we're going to spend a bit of time throughout this afternoon going through the other games that will be occurring around the Gippsland League, spending a bit of time through here, as mentioned there.
3: Are we going to split round again? We're going to split round. Is it this week or next week?
21: No, we're all good.
3: We're back to normal back now.
23: Saturday, Sunday, is it all?
21: We've got four games today and a game tomorrow.
3: Well, isn't that a split round?
21: No, it's same weekend.
3: So split days.
21: Split days.
3: Okay, I'm with you.
21: I've confused Poppy already.
0: That Alzheimer's really is kicking in, isn't it?
21: Where's that penicillin? He needs it already. So, no, we are here all thanks to Harvey Norman Betting in Gippsland. They create the bedroom of your dreams now at Harvey Norman, who are your local betting specialist. Poppy, you might need to go past.
3: I've had a lie down already.
21: Have a little bit of a lay down. So, but no, it is interesting. We have spoken about it that these two sides are at the top of the ladder. And one thing, Paul, that was interesting to notice when we spoke with Warrigal, we called the Warrigal Traralgon game a couple of weeks ago. We had Lucas Carter come in after the game. He made a mention of what Gary Ayres might have spoken about pre-game with some of the quarter by quarter stats, and that we actually spoke with Gary. So, where do we see these two sides lining up today?
23: Warrigal have been slow starters this year. They've only won three of their first quarters in comparison to winning every second quarter, every fourth quarter, and five out of six of their third quarters. And that was the thing that Gary Ayres took out of that they needed to work on their starts. I think his quote was, "You don't lose the game in the first." You don't win the game in the first quarter, but you can lose it.
3: Okay, yeah. No, it seems reasonable. Look, I'm making an assumption here because this afternoon is the first time I get to see them in the flesh, this Warrigal side. But I'm assuming that he's put a little bit of polish on what is a fairly talented side. We saw glimpses of them last year, but you'd think the systems and patterns of ball use under Ayres would be slowly improving as the season unfolds, I'm guessing. But whatever system he's got in place, Paul Cutter, I think it'll be put to the test today.
23: Everyone you talk to are remark on how calm he is. There's no rant, no rave.
3: Yes.
23: It's all calm and it's all measured and it's just to the point. So there's no fluff involved.
3: Okay.
0: Then you talk about system. You look at both sides today. Now, Lee and Gather have been the benchmark of system probably for the last 10 years. One player goes out, one player comes in. Yep. It mightn't be talent for talent, but what it is role for role.
3: Yep.
0: And they've been exceptional at that. I just get a feeling that Warrigal are trying to build towards that as well. They've definitely got some talent in their senior squad, and there's definitely some good talent running around in the development league as well. So I've got a feeling that's probably where they're at. They're very similar, Warrigal. Talent goes out, but that just a role will come in and play and backfill that role.
3: And usually, you know, I like to have a look at the reserves, and this is a really high-quality reserves game that we're watching at the moment. What are we, third quarter, last quarter?
21: Nearly three-quarter time.
3: Nearly three-quarter time. Warrigal 1-4, Lee and Gather 9-5. I don't think that'll be a reflection of what we're going to see in the main game, but it does give you an indication of the sort of talent, the depth of talent that this Lee and Gather side have got.
21: Absolutely, it does. And we'll go into more depth through the pre-game as well as going through the rest of the games that are going to be played throughout the Alinta Energy Gippsland League of Round 7. 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It's all thanks to Harvey Norman Electrical Gippsland.
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21: Very good afternoon. Welcome back to Western Park. So we're going to get into this pre-game between the Warragul Gulls and the Leongatha Parrots. It'll be a great game between these two sides here in round 7 of the Alinta Energy Gippsland League. We're going to run through the other games that will be played in round 7 here of the Alinta Energy Gippsland League. We've got another 3 games today and then 1 tomorrow, Poppy, so which we'll go through. So Morwell are going to take on Bairnsdale at Newborough. Is where they're going to be playing. So
23: Maui might even do that.
21: Maui.
23: Yep.
21: Taking on Bairnsdale at Newborough. We've got Harms, Ryan, Raymond and Nash come in. Long and Darcy are out suspension. And Gatpan and Paxton are out. In for Bairnsdale, who were very good last week in their win over Druin. They take Dawson and East come in. McGuinn and Fenner go out. Thoughts on this game, gents?
29: I'll start then. Ethan East is a big in for me. They were lacked him last week, even though they did get over the line. Hamish Dawson, I'm not overly familiar with. However, I am happy to see that they just about going unchanged, other than those two. But East coming in is going to be a massive inclusion for this Bairnsdale side, who have got to make the trip down to Newborough. Small ground, Newborough for Bairnsdale, compared to it's a lot more narrow, I think, than what they're probably used to playing on. Look, you can't go against Maui, even though they have got four changes. I think they're sitting at the top of the table for a good reason. They're playing some good football. I'll go with Maui, but I would not be surprised if they give him a really good run, Bairnsdale. We've seen them play some really good footy last week, Poppy.
21: I would have thought that this is as close to being on their home ground as is possible at the moment, given that most of their home games are being played at Church or Gascoigne Park. This Newborough location gives an opportunity for the Mowi community and those around Mowi to show their support for a side that is threatening to be a very strong premiership favourite. So I think two things are going to happen. Mowi will win, but I would be very disappointed if we don't see possibly the biggest crowd we've seen at Newborough for a long, long time. And I hope that we do. It's deserving. This team is deserving of really strong local support. Bensdale were good last week. I really like what I saw from Bensdale and Drawn, for that matter, even in losing. But they just haven't got the quality to go with this Mowi side. And the fact that it is a smaller ground, I think, also falls into Mowi. They're big and they're strong. If they're challenged, they get rough and tough. And there's not too many weaknesses that come to mind when I look at Mowi Paul Carter. I think Mowi win this one comfortably and go on their merry way.
23: I think you're right there, Poppy. The other thing with the Mowi, I mean, it's well documented, the recruits they've got in, and James Harms is back from, I think it was a sly hamstring. But the young guys were getting a run. They're really concentrating on those kids. I do know that they include the thirds in their senior training one night a week. And there's the other nights, some of those big recruits are actually at the thirds training when it's on its own as well. So we've got Ben Raymond playing his first senior game. Judson Ryan's also on the bench, a really great up-and-coming ruckman. He's going to be a very good ruckman in years to come. Noah Romerill, I don't know him, but that's another new name as well. So they are concentrating on the future as well as having these highly recognised names as well, sorry.
21: Yeah, no, I exactly what you mean. I really like him, Timbo. I like this Mowi side, and I know you're a big fan too. I just can't wait till we get the business end of the season, because I think as good as they have been, the best is still ahead of them.
6: Oh, absolutely, and I agree. And even, you know, we said on Balls and All earlier today, so I was like, with Darcy out and Crocker out, but then well, they've got Holkey, they've got Pepper, they can throw Kelty forward. Oh. Like, there's plenty of options for them. They've got guys that can come out of the middle in the likes of Harms and Scagliarini. So, as you said, Poppy, they're well all tied and strong across the whole ground. Sale versus Wonthaggi at home. Sale lose a couple of top young ones in Wright and Rand. In comes Caden Johnson and Bailey Wright. For Wonthaggi, Jackson Foon, Jack Blair is back in the team, as is Jasper Sean. Out goes Lockie Ferguson, Cole Reid and Daniel Burke. Beast, a quick one on this game.
29: I won't give this one a lot of airtime, with all due respect for both, but I think Wonthaggi quite comfortably.
21: Yeah, Wonthaggi for me. Hey, listen, is the internet important at a ground when you're playing? What would the internet... And there's a serious question, because I'll tell you why in a moment. What is the internet used for on game day? What would it be used for? FPOS canteen?
29: For purchasing, and obviously the bar, with the can bars. I mean, we use it to give our lovely listeners an update on...
6: Live scores is always
29: live
6: helpful.
21: Live scores, okay, because Sale had all internet disconnected last night, and they were madly trying to fix it for their home game today.
29: Ooh, okay.
21: Because they foresaw, a whole lot of problems. But I wasn't sure, outside of purchases, whether internet was used for anything else. For instance, you know... communication between box and anywhere else on the ground. I wasn't sure.
6: I don't think so from that perspective in terms of sale, but definitely in terms of some live score stuff.
21: Bring your cash to the sale ground today. And that's my instruction.
29: And if I will mention during the call, if we can't get the updated scores,
21: someone
29: text through to Paul Carter on 0419.
9: do I keep going, Paul, or not?
6: No. We move on. That Terrelgan versus Mafferin. I reckon this is actually going to be a real cracking game. This one here, Tripodi and Cooper Anderson comes in for his first game for Terrelgan. So good luck to Coop down there. Out goes Joel Skulters with the crack in the collarbone, which got a little bit of a run on social media. And as we said, we thank Joel and the Skulls family in allowing us to put up that on socials and being good sports in relation to that. But we wish Joel a speedy recovery.
29: You do have something to do with the socials in the background, so I've got no doubt you may have given yourself some airtime.
6: I wasn't trying to give myself a lot of airtime. Scud thought it was hilarious.
29: It was good. It was well-called.
6: And when we put it all together, and well done to Brock, who does all our socials. He does a fantastic job. So, and for Mafra, Dowsett and Phelan come in. Jack Armstrong, and the big out for me for this Mafra side is the ruckman in Tom Scott. So when Terrelgan don't have a real recognised ruckman in, I thought Scott was going to be a big player today, but he is an out. So, Paul, your thoughts on this game?
23: Yeah, they'll certainly miss Joel Scholtes off a halfback flank. He does a wonderful job and picks up plenty of disposals. And I'd imagine that's several weeks with the collarbone as well. So Terrelgan's in a lot of ways similar to Lee and Gatha in as much as the players that come in are ready to go. That they always seem to find someone every year out of their thirds or a couple of players out of their thirds each year. So it's a really good system they've got going at Terrelgan. As far as Maffra goes, Hayden Bergil's really nurturing these youngsters along, and that they're mightily talented. If Terrelgan give them a half a chance, the Maffra team will jump at it. I do expect Terrelgan at home to win, though.
21: Poppy? Look, I expect the same. I think Maffra are 12 months away from really making another go at it, and not for a short period. I mean, for a generational period. They've got a great group of really young players. They've been nurtured, as Paul Carter indicated, by a great coaching and leadership team. There's a lot to play for. I mean, Maffra win today against Terrelgan. They're only out of the five by percentage. So there's a lot to play for. But, look, I just think Terrelgan are too steady, too solid all round the ground. They should win. It won't be by any real margin, I wouldn't have thought. But I think Maroons win the game.
11: Other game that's going to be played, which will be on Gippsland Live on TRFM tomorrow afternoon, will be Druin and Morwell, and we'll let the crew there tomorrow go through that. We'll, before we go to the break, we're just going to, for Metricon Homes, Metricon wants you to live it up, because right now Metricon is giving you $60,000 to upgrade your new Designer Series home with some of Australia's leading home brands. Beast went down to the ground at three-quarter time, just to have a bit of a look at it. What's the conditions in the ground like, Beast, today?
12: The ground actually here at Western Park looks really good. A lot of grass. I always get nervous when I see a cricket pitch in the middle of a football oval, particularly a hard wicket. It's not a normal turf wicket. However, that probably won't play a big factor in this game. I think the conditions look good. We're seeing the development game. The weather's not really affecting the skill level. There is some cloud coming over, though, and there was a little bit of a shower this morning. So we might get a little bit of a shower today, but all in all, I think we're in pretty good stead weather-wise.
21: Look, I know Drew and play Morwell tomorrow, but I just want to ask Beast just quickly about Morwell, because what I saw from last week, I really like what I saw from Druin last week, Beast, and Morwell probably still got wobbly wheels after the decision from Moons a fortnight ago to leave it. What's the feeling around the Tigers at the minute leading into tomorrow's game?
12: Well, to be fair, Poppy, I haven't got a lot of involvement within the club, particularly in the inner sanctum of the senior squad and stuff. But look, I mean, any club that loses a coach, five games in, this is not the first time it's happened to Paul.
21: Yeah.
12: We go back a few years where they had a disagreement with their coach and parted ways. Look, I think with the leadership group they have there, with Quiggs coming in, Harmit Singh was already there doing a lot of work anyway.
21: Yep.
12: So really, for me, it's just that change of voice and person standing in front of the group. But look, I think they're going to be okay. I have tipped them this week, maybe a bit of heart. But what we've seen in Druin last week, this is going to be an extremely tough contest for the Tigers.
21: Fair enough.
11: Absolutely, will. You'll be able to hear it live on TRFM tomorrow afternoon. We're going to take a break, come back and preview this Warragul-Lee and Gatha game in more depth. 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
11: Yes, welcome back to Western Park on a Saturday afternoon. It's all thanks to Harvey Norman Betting in Gippsland. Create the bedroom of your dreams now at Harvey Norman, your local betting specialist. We're going to get stuck into the game here, which is our broadcast game, which is Warragul versus Leongatha. Mentioned off the top of the pre-game that Warragul have had a few late outs. So coming into the side is Rory Nettle, Kai McLean, Harry Hodge and Oliver Langford. Out, however, goes Luke Garner. And these are the late outs. Reece Galvin.
21: Oh.
11: Liam Sarong.
21: Oh, my goodness.
11: And Sam Whibley.
21: Oh, well, that changes a few things.
11: It does a little
21: when
11: bit.
21: When did that happen? Just late today?
11: Yeah, a couple of call-up to Coburg, and we believe right. Whibley is injured. So, and for wow. Leongatha, in comes Kim Drew. And just for something different, an ex-AFL-listed player in Fraser Phillips for his first game for the Parrots. Out goes Ben Fort and Tom Vermeulen. 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
29: That was the car I was lucky enough to drive today.
11: It was.
29: Wow.
11: Did you find reverse?
29: I did. It took me a little while. I had a little play last night just to make sure I didn't get stuck on the way down to the game today.
11: I was waiting for the call for you to go, how do I get this thing in a drive, or how do I put it into reverse?
29: No, I had time enough to have a play with the gadgets. And
11: you got
29: gadgets.
11: The review
29: Sorry,
11: the
29: gadgets.
11: To?
29: I got that. I fixed it too, Poppy, from last week.
11: No,
29: a lot of gadgets, a lot of special little things in that car. And the thing that kept annoying me was because I kept looking around, all these little funny things going on, and this is nice, this is good. He nice coming up for me back.
21: Massager. Yeah.
29: I don't know why she was in the back seat. Yeah, anyway. And it kept telling me, eyes facing forward. Just kept handing me. And I can't disable it. So it's a good safety feature. So
21: it is.
29: It's a way of driving safely. And correct. I got here in one piece. So that was good.
21: Yeah. The game a bit today, hard to reverse out, though.
29: Apparently. I just drove forwards. I don't know how I'm going to get out where I've parked. But for me today, they're big outs for me.
21: Huge.
29: One contest I was really looking forward to was the Sam Whibley versus Jack Sheridan clash right in the middle of the ground. The two big guys, probably the most two dominant ruckmen in the competition. So that's disappointing to hear Whibley is not going to run out and play today. I think that's really given Liam Gathley, if they didn't already have an edge, that's given them an almighty edge, especially around the football, because we know how good their midfielders are. But for me, this Tom Hobbs versus Tom Marriott, the two Toms in the middle of the ground today, both absolute bulls, both really big-bodied midfielders who can run hard both ways. That's going to be an interesting battle. For me, I think if Warrigal can just be patient with their delivery up forward and have good leading patterns with their forwards, and I've got no doubt their forward team and are working through this now, because the way Liam Gather set up so well behind the football, and particularly in the back half of the ground with, you know, your Maskells, your Foresters, your Tim Sovereigns, these types of guys who look to just pick off and run with the footy. If Warrigal can really get patient with their delivery inside forward 50 and start to, I guess, expose some of those cracks in the Liam Gather defence, I think they're going to go a long way to having a really, really good crack today. So, players for the day, geez, I mean, where do you start, to be honest? They've both got stacked of talent, both sides. I think Aaron Heppel on a day like today, it's a little bit overcast. He's an absolute workhorse. I think we might be having a little chat with Azza after the game. Goal of the day, I think, for me, Jed Lamb. I think he'll do something special right here in front of us, and one of you great callers will call it perfectly.
21: Paul, some key stats from you in relation to these two sides and who we're following today from a stats perspective.
23: Okay. Well, Liam Gather won the last 9 games against Warrigal. In fact, they won 20 of the last 21, which isn't really encouraging for Warrigal. In fact, Warrigal's last win over Liam Gather was 2019. Their last win here at Western Park over Liam Gather was 2013. So those sort of stats don't encourage you.
21: It's a fair drought, isn't it?
23: However, the last time they played each other was at Liam Gather last year, and it was only a 6-point margin there. So as Poppy said earlier, Warrior was very much on the improve last year, and there was several games that they came close to causing upsets. Players we're following Jack Sheridan in the ruck, obviously. Something I've done during the week was had a look at the stats on the league website and worked out differentials. So if you've got a differential of 100, for example, that means you've had 100 more of something than your opponent. When it comes to hit-outs, Liam Gather's hit-out differential is 220 after 6 rounds.
21: What?
23: So that means that on average, they average about 35 more hit-outs than their opponents each week, and the vast majority of those would be Jack Sheridan. Second in line is 41. So from 220, you go to second place is 41. So that's obviously going to be a huge advantage for Liam Gather this afternoon. I'm not sure who's going to step up into the role of that Sam Whibley would normally have, but Jack Sheridan will obviously be running the ruck for Liam Gather. Liam Gather players we're looking at are Tom Marriott, Kim Drew, Fraser Phillips, Ben Harding, Cade Maskell and Aaron Heppel. And for Warrigal, initially it'll be Vinny Kaya, James Harrison, Riley Sonini and Tom Hobbs. And I've got a few spaces there for any that make a blinding start.
21: Absolutely. We all know that it's an important time of the day when we throw two.
7: It's time for Boxer's Joke of the Day. Fuel up after the footy at Mafra Sporties.
21: It is thanks to Mafra Community Sports Club. 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Beast, my friend, what have we got today?
29: Turn me mic on. That might help. So that's a really good start to the joke. An Irishman, Timmy, walks into a pub and orders 2 shots. He drinks them both and leaves. He does this every single night. Timmy? Every single night he does this.
21: Every night?
29: Eventually. Well, he's Irish.
21: He's got to catch up with him at some stage.
29: The curious bartender eventually asks, how come you always order exactly 2 shots? The Irishman explains, he drinks one for himself and one for his brother who moved away. When he later only orders the one shot, the worried bartender asks, "Is everything okay with your brother? Did he die?" To which the Irishman replies, "Of course not. My brother's fine. I just quit drinking."
6: Very good. Like
8: yes,
6: it.
8: Very good piece. Very good. That's how we like it. You are listening to Gippsland Live on TRFM. Warragul are out on the ground. Lee and Gathan won't be too far away. We'll take our final break and come back here with the start of the game. All thanks to Get You Financing Gippsland.
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8: 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It's Warragul taking on Leongatha. And the Gulls get their great matchup today. They're undefeated at the moment. They take on the chance from Leongatha.
11: We've been through a few late changes, so it'll be interesting to see what Coach Ayres and the Warragul team can produce today. Lee and Gather, well, they just get stronger and are looking the goods. Tommy Marriott back to full fitness, a potent forward line who could kick a big score. And the inclusion of Fraser Phillips, interesting to see how he slots into this Parrot side. They just continue to look strong on paper. Very good afternoon. We hope you enjoy listening to the game here. My name's Tim Sexton. My co-caller for today is Rob Popplestone. Poppy, good afternoon.
21: G'day there, Timo. G'day there to our Gippsland listeners this afternoon. Really interested to see what I see from this Warragul side. I think early, Beast will see Warragul try to beat Lee and Gather on their merits, at least for half a game. And then depending on where that has them placed, we might see Gary just coach with a view to the future in mind and try some things. So I think the first half will give us a clear indication of just where Lee and Gather and Warragul sit right now, and the rest for Gary Ayres, who's very astute both as a player and a coach, will be looking to the future no matter what that scoreline reads as.
11: Special comments thanks to Metricon Homes, from kitchens to bathrooms to living spaces. Add the finishes that make it yours. The Metricon, you can pop into their splay homes around Gippsland, in Traralgon, Lucknow and Wonthaggi. Beast Hutchison, good afternoon to you.
0: Thank you, Timmy. Thanks, Poppy, and all our listeners out there. We're in for an absolute treat, as we did touch on in our pre-game show. This is quite an interesting battle. I think if Warragul want to get a really fast and quick start, they need to probably try and beat Lee and Gather at their own game. So get in, get that footy early, really put the heat on Lee and Gather from the get-go, because we know if you do allow Lee and Gather to get strike early and get the jump on you, it's an awfully long way back. So I think Warragul will need to focus on getting their hands on the footy early, get that ball inside forward 50, get some scoreboard pressure on the Parrots early, and really looking forward to this one, boys.
11: Number one stats man in the business, Paul Carter, thanks to Traralgon Mitsubishi. Good afternoon to you.
6: Good afternoon, Tim, and listeners. It's interesting, that game we were talking about last year that only resulted in a 6-point margin in Lee Gather's favour over Warragul was 7 goals apiece. So I wonder with these outs whether Gary Ayres goes for a lockdown type game and prepared to win it 7 goals apiece, or 8-7, or whether he looks at the shootout. Because I think you go a shootout against Lee and Gather, I think you're probably doomed.
11: While you're on it, Paul, your tip and by how many?
6: I think that will be Lee and Gather, probably by about 30 points.
11: 30 points? Beast.
0: Yeah, look, I can't change my tip. I think I've got to stick with the Parrots. I think they're in a really good spot, nearly halfway point of the year. They're sitting comfortably. I think I'll go the Parrots by 30 points.
11: 30 as well. Rightio.
0: Is that what Paul said?
11: That is what Paul
0: said. Sorry, Paul. I didn't try to steal your thunder. Let's go
6: just
0: 29.
6: Just wasn't listening to you.
0: 29.
11: Rightio.
21: He did that to me last week too. He did that to me.
0: I'm sorry.
21: I'm going to go Parrots by 17 points. But I don't think it's going to be a defensive effort by Gary Ayres. Even as one of the great defenders of the competition, he was an attacking defender. And I reckon the best way you can apply pressure on another side is by attacking them. So I'll be interested. And that's not to say Easy might not try something different, but I hope they both attack, because I want to see the best of both sides this afternoon. Tim, what are you thinking?
11: The Parrots, for me, I think they'll... I reckon it'll be an arm wrestle until midway through the third, and then I think the power of the Parrots will take over and they'll win by about 35 points. So players are getting into their position. We are going potentially to be a little bit early, but we're ready to go here, umpires, unless you're going to wait for 2:20, but we're quite content if you want to get going. So we gave them the thumbs up. Here we go, the thumbs up. We're ready to go. First quarter, it's all going to be thanks to Get You Finance Gippsland. Umpire holds the ball aloft in the middle, and we are two ruckmen are going to go at it here. It's going to be Sheridan, the young one in Langford. Tap comes down. It's going to be Warragul looking to get first hands on it. They can't. Comes out, handball quick to Drew. Stolen out of there, though, in the end. Kicking the ball inside 50 and landing in the hands there of
21: nice
11: Lamb. Great kick forward there. It was by Sanini. And Lamb will take the mark directly in front, about 30 metres out.
0: And this is exactly what we spoke about just before the game. Boys, if you remember, this is the start that Warragul need to have. They need to be quick, get their hands on the footy, quick out of stoppage, get the ball forward, because the bloke's like, well, you know, the fella who's got the ball in his hands right now in Jed Lamb, he'll lead up all day and present. Let's hopefully he can go back and kick this and have a really good start here for the Gulls.
11: So Lamb crosses a 50, long run up, slow and deliberate approach. Shuffle comes in, puts it on its way, straight over the goal umpire's heads. He likes it, and exactly as you said, Beast, the start for Warragul.
29: Yeah, 56 seconds. That's all it took for Jed Lamb to get his first one on the board for the Warrigal side. He'll do a lot of work today. He'll do a lot of the grunt work. Him and Stewart up forward. This is a perfect start for the Warrigal goals.
6: And on the Get Your Finance Gippsland scoreboard, as we said, inside the first minute, that first score has come out to one goal straight, 6 to the goals.
21: Well, I'll tell you what, Jed Lamb's up and about, and I know it's only the opening minute, but he's letting every Leon Gaffer defender know that he may be in for a day and a half, especially his direct opponent in Hayden Lindsay. Ball back in the centre, Western Park favours the goals, and that is Sheridan, who gets a tap down. Can he find a teammate? He cannot. And coming through with Sanini again, trying to bust the pack, but caught with the ball and playing on quickly was Bowman. That left leg usually deadly. Couldn't find a teammate and Taylan Brill on this occasion. And the numbers for Warrigal are good. The pressure around the ball is good and they thread their way out through. Phillips on the outer side of the ground. Now boundary line comes into play around about the right half forward flank for Warrigal. They're kicking to the left of radio, but not with the breeze. There's a slight breeze, you think, Timmy, going to our right or not?
2: I think slightly going to our right, but it was a bit swirly when I was out there before, but definitely going to the right of screen. Throw in there. Sheridan, front position, gets the tap down. Looking for it was Harding. Nothing's going to come out of that. Sheridan, though, quick kick forward, though, came from Bowman on his right foot, which is

0: ball in. We'll have a boundary throw in.
1: They look really looking forward to this contest too. In Lucas Carter going straight to Patrick Ireland. We know we spoke to Lucas Carter in their last game against Traralgon, who had a superb day there at centre half back. So really looking forward to this one.
0: Langford. He's got tape everywhere on him. The young fellow goes up against Sheridan. Come in. Sheridan front position. Got the tap down. Harding gets it out there. Throws it on the left boot. Just gains metres. An umpire says we'll throw it in. Just outside the 50. That is for Liam Gather.
1: That Jed Lamb goal took his tally to 18 for the season. We've got six players in this on this game today who are in the top 10 for the league goal in the league goal kicking. Jed,
2: yeah,
1: so
2: quite amazing. They lead the way, both of these teams, as far as number of goal kickers in the top of the table. Moe, of course, not far behind, but Leangath with four in the top 20 and Warragul with three. And as Fees pointed out, seven in the top 10. As Leangath go forward right now, top of the square, Burrell taken, dispossessed of the ball fairly, the umpire says. Some physicality 20 metres out from Leangath's goals before the umpire will come in and clear the area to take possession. When he played 3.5 minutes, Warragul one goal and Leangath yet to score.
0: Go at it again. This is Langford by himself for Marriott. One's able to pick the ball up cleanly. Maskell's pushed up from the half-back flank. He gets taken in a tackle. Heppel's on the bottom. Umpire will come in. We'll have another ball up. Top of the 50 for the Parrots.
2: So lots of bodies around the ball beast at the minute.
1: Yeah, there is, Poppy. And Cade Maskell did push up a long way up the ground. He still looks a little bit ginger. I'm not sure if this is his first hit out.
0: Sheridan gets the ball. Comes forward. Well collected by Ireland. Look at the handball for Murford. He wasn't able to collect it. Good pressure, though, from the Parrots. Wrapped up inside 50. Umpire says, I'll have it. And we'll have another ball up.
1: I was just saying there, Timmy, on Cade Maskell. I'm not sure if this is his first game back from his injury, second game back. So he's just looking to get back to full fitness.
0: Coming out of it again. Ireland tried to kick it there. Carter gave the don't argue, gave the handball back. Oh, smothered. Good work there. Lands in the hands of Heppel. Throws it on the boot. Snaps over his body. And through for a Zambiero goal at a contender.
1: Exactly what we expect from an Aaron Heppel. In that situation on the ground, that's a perfect side for a right footer. Right in that left pocket on the far side of the ground, Aaron Apple. I don't think that's how you say it, Beast. Aaron Apple, superb finish, snap around the corner.
3: And they get you finance Gippsland scoreboard at the 5-minute mark of the first quarter. Sees one goal, 6 points apiece.
2: So usually you see this Leangatha side kicking goals after, you know, displaying some great teamwork and method and systems going into the forward 50. That first 5 minutes was just hard work, just edging the ball forward. And finally, Heppel, his experience, only needs a split second. He only needs a slightest of openings and he can create something out of nothing. And that was a good way to get the visiting side on the board again.
0: Ball back in the middle. It'll be Langford going up against Sheridan. Umpire comes in and Sheridan looks to climb up over the top. It does. Gets a tap down looking for Harding. Wasn't able to get anything clean. Busting through there. Well, that was Hobbs got the handball across. Drew's the front position there. Go, but he's worked off it. Oh, they've done well here. The goals to get the ball heading forward. Heffert it is. If he could just pick it up, he can't. Harding does well. Gets it to Bowman on that left foot. Sends the ball forward. Marks up if you can. Oh, does well. Turns out of there by Lammers. But he's going to be pinged for holding the ball. Free kick will go to Warrigal. Lucas Carter takes it, comes back into the middle, looking for Savini. Cut off there by Forrester. He's play on. He's got runners out at the back there. And out in there, in the open space, is Jensen Garnham.
2: Cannot make a mistake like that.
1: Well, and you can't leave a guy like Jensen Garnham sitting in the forward line, although they were on the attack, the Warrigal goals. So really good turnover there by the Leangatha Parrots. Really good vision there by, I think it was Sam Forrester who went inside forward 50. So just an experienced campaigner.
0: Well, so Garnham coming in for his first kick today. Sends it towards goal. Keeps it nice and low. Pushes it across to the right. Through for a minor score.
3: Taking Leangatha to a one-point lead on the Get You Finance Gippsland scoreboard. The Parrots are 1-1-7. Warrigal 1-8-6.
2: All right. So maybe Olsen to bring the ball back into play. Garnham with 11 last week, if you don't mind. Misses his first opportunity as the goals play on from fullback. Go towards the outer side of the ground. Whoa, big fly. Nearly a mark taken. Play on was the call. And it was a beautiful attempt as the umpire comes in and agrees with the boundary umpire that it is now out of play. Jordan Stewart was the player that flew high.
0: Nice and high. Just couldn't bring it down, Bobby.
2: Yeah, I thought he had it for Well, 74.

0: 5% of the way down, but dropped it at the crucial stage. So left half forward flank, leading Gatherwood into attack and leading. 1 goal, 1-2, Warragul, 1 goal. We've played just on 7 3/4 minutes as the Parrots go forward now, but good defence, good solid defence, and that's Lucas Carter, last line, who has the ball and just considers his options. As B said, you need to be patient against this side. You don't want to rush unless there's the obvious space to go to, and he goes towards the outer side where a good mark or attempted mark from Sheridan over the top of Big Langford was attempted, but couldn't take the agate, and it's out of play basically where it was just a moment ago, left half forward flank, outer side of the ground. Lean Gather kicking to the right of Radio.
1: 1 point is a margin on the Get You Finance Gippsland scoreboard in favour of the Parrots. Ball comes back in, getting his hands on it there and looking to get the ball through. It looked like it was Kaya going up nice and tall. There was Stern, he wasn't able to bring it down. They get the ball coming through Moore, inside 50. Lamb, will it get there? No, it's at his feet, dives forward, and the Parrots are going to rappel through the ball there through Donoghue. Good smother, working hard, and there is Moore, wrapped up in a tackle by Forrester. Ball over the boundary line.
2: Fraser Phillips has just come on for the Parrots, so we'll get our first look at Fraser Phillips. Already I can see he's going to try and play spare behind the ball, so he's obviously got some pretty talent by foot if they're going to play him spare off the footy when they've got Maskell and Forrester as well.
1: Sheridan, front position, gets the tap down. Drew got the handball out, couldn't find Harding. First going to be to the ball there is Hughes. Umpire said, I'll have a ball up.
0: Good to see a female central umpire controlling the play at the moment. Doing
2: absolutely.
0: A good job early.
2: I think her name's Charlotte, I think, if I could read me writing correctly.
1: It was young Langford that got the tap down there. Looking, Marriott came through, good handball through, looking for Lammers. He wasn't able to take it cleanly, though, but good work second time coming back on the ball. Quick kick forward from Heppel. Finds Murfitt, gets the handball across there into the hands of Harding. Harding goes forward, but just put it over the top of Garnett's head. Needed to be lower, and Masterson takes the relieving kick.
0: So Masterson, the centre half back, True, finds a teammate there who, from the looks of it, may be Olsen. So Olsen, that left leg, sees an option, and a good option it was too, because he found Caleb McIntosh, whose kick isn't great, but it found a teammate. For how long can he get out of trouble? He can. The player I speak of was Sanini. Handballs it over to the advantage of Harrison. Harrison to the top of the square. Lamb sees it all the way through. Game on again. The Gulls fire back with their second of the afternoon.
2: End-to-end stuff there from the Gulls, and they were patient. They didn't try to go too quick because Lean Gather had already put numbers back behind the footy. Poor turnover going inside forward 50 for Lean Gather, and Warrigal good enough to come back through Harrison. Outside 50, if you don't mind, too. Straight through the big sticks for a sausage roll, Paul Carter.
3: And the lead goes back to Warrigal. 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
0: All right, ball back in the centre now, and it's the big fella Sheridan gets the tap. At ground level, some heavy work done, but it's Bowman's right leg, non-preferred to centre-half forward. No one gets hands on the ball. At ground level, the fight's on, and the umpire comes in to break up a pack of players and ball this one up. Lean Gather into attack, trailing by just 5 points in a what has been an arm wrestle of the first 11 minutes of this first quarter. And again, with the amount of bodies around the ball, it's hard to get a clear possession for either side. So we'll try number 3. I reckon Sheridan again. Quick kick forward, nicely done, was Heppel, top of the square. And they find a winner around the ball, just 15 metres from Lean Gather's goals. They can't at the moment, and the pressure from the goals' defence is good. All up to take place.
2: I'm just trying to have a look to see where I can see the Warrigal spare, because Cade Maskell is unopposed at about centre-half forward for his side. So Warrigal must have one deep in their defensive 50 around this stoppage, boys.
1: Island front position, but the Gulls have done well to get it out through. Harrison dumps that ball forward. Coming forward there was trying to get the ball there was Lean Gather, but Stewart was first back onto it. Wasn't able to take it cleanly. Ball's bobbling around in the middle of the ground. McIntosh handballs in front. Looking into the path there of, it is Stern. He can't pick the ball up. Ball goes over the boundary line. Far side here at Western Park. Just over 12 minutes gone. It is the home side, Warrigal, leading by 5 points. And already had a Zambrero goal of the day contender. Hot chips you can feel good about. Air fried and perfectly seasoned with zesty salt. Warragul Traralgon are now open in the main street in Bairnsdale. Ball comes back in, Sheridan front position, but it was Langford from behind. They got the handball across. Ends up in the hands there of Hughes. He dumps the ball forward. There's that spare man in Maskell. He plays that role well, kicks it forward, and Sheridan will take the relieving mark.
0: Wants to play on, just outside defensive 50. Chooses to threaten the corridor, finds a teammate, nicely done too, Phillips, but on that left leg, he plays on, straight down looking for Marriott, or no, Bowman again. So Bowman will turn on that left, he does, and touched off the boot. Good work on the mark, it was by Hobbs. Now makes it a 50-50 contest, of which they lead the way at grand level just at the moment. But just at the moment.
2: Jeez, that ball from Phillips straight down the middle of the ground, down Bowman's throat, that was absolutely piercing. So across half back, it looks like they're going to have Phillips, Cade Maskell and Forrester. So some dangerous left foots across that half back line.
0: Quick kick from the pack, goes in the Garnham direction, but again, Warrigal's defence is standing up pretty well. It's Carter who has the ball at this occasion, and it's eventually cleared towards the outer side of the ground. I reckon it could have been Stewart who had an opportunity at that ball. In fact, no, he was just out of that contest. So the umpire will come in.
1: It's another raking left footer that Lee and Gather have just added to their half-back line.
2: Because they needed another one, Timmy.
0: Absolutely. They've only had half a dozen.
1: Drew's going to be first one to that ball. He's wrapped up straight away. Ball in the middle of the ground here at Western Park.
2: Quite impressed with young Langford too, the ruckman from Warrigal. He's got a fair leap on him. He's competing as well as, well, better than what I thought.
0: Yeah, I reckon he may have had the edge on Sheridan on that occasion. At least it went Warrigal's way. Marriott tackled, ball and all. Quick take by Hume, but behind play, the umpire has called free kick. A sling tackle, I'm assuming, and the free kick will go the way of Jack Hume, who has the ball again. He's got a runner to the left, but chooses to go right. The ball's got some height, and it's going to take a strong mark in defence, but Warrigal lead the way again. Probably dropped what should have been taken, and that was Carter, but no damage done at this stage. 40 metres from Lee and Gather's goals.
1: They'll go at it again. Langford, he's doing a power of work. Ireland got the tap down. Brill came crashing through, wasn't able to get anything. Marriott, he just bustles his way through. Heppel, handball over the top. Brill in front of goals.
2: Oh, no.
1: And he sprayed it. He is absolutely sprayed it. He tried to make that better than what it was to get himself a Zambrero goal of the day contender.
2: Well, he was excited, wasn't he?
0: He was.
2: There is a Zambrero here in Warrigal, correct me if I'm wrong.
0: No, there is.
2: So he knew exactly what he was doing there. Taylor really does love a Zambrero, that's for sure.
1: He missed that one, threw for a minor score.
3: 1-2-8, Linga. The trail, Warrigal, 2 goals straight, 12. We've played 15 minutes.
2: Now, I know the guys need a break, but the big ruckman, Sheridan, had just come off for a spell, and I thought this is the opportunity for Langford to really get on top in the midfield for Warrigal, but he's just come off for a spell. So now we've got both back up ruckman going head-to-head.
1: Absolutely. And it'll be Oslander to bring the ball back in. Garnham got his hands there in front of Masterson. He's been paid the mark. Good pressure inside their 50. So Garnham going to reload, put it back inside. Coming through, getting the hands in there with Warrigal. No one's able to keep the ball in play. We'll have a boundary throw in there. At 35 metres around from the Parrots' goal. They trail at the moment by 4 points. Just about to tick over 16 minutes here into this first quarter.
0: So I'm suggesting Langford will contest that. I can't see the number from here, but if he's the second ruckman.
2: Looks like Hughes, Poppy.
0: Hughes is it. A quick kick out of defence nonetheless from Olsen towards the grandstand wing, fighting hard for it. Both players from both sides, but the boundary wins out.
2: I think it looks like Jake Hughes will probably just do the number one ruck duties while he's on the ground, while Langford's off on the ground. It looks like Paddy Ireland will do the ruck in the forward line.
0: Yes.
2: And then Big Pelicano is now in the ruck at that throw in.
0: All right. So Pelicano has front position in front of the player, you said, in Jake Hughes. Ground level. Warrigal got the numbers. Nicely taken. Sonini. Can he find a teammate down the track? This is the question. Kick threatened centre half forward. Overrunning it was Jordan Stewart. Should have been a clean take, and now it's beautifully done by Sam Forrester, who kicks to the advantage of his teammate, and that's none other than Aaron Heppel. He can't take possession though, and Warrigal steady and fine in the corridor. Caleb McIntosh, his left leg can be deadly. He goes long. It's going to come out the back. You'd think it does.
2: Oh, no.
0: Playing was the call. Stewart might get another opportunity. Can he keep possession? He can. Can he feed it off? He does. Can they have a shot at goals? They cannot. Warrigal just metres from their goals. I thought an infringement as that ball came in forward 50.
2: Well, infringement is probably a nice way to put it, Poppy. That was the clearest push in the back to a player I reckon I've seen. Well, I was going to say in the last few years, but I'm not sure if that's the case.
1: Pelicano gets it one from behind. Oh, he's ducked through there, and he's going to be... Oh, hang
0: one
1: on.
0: Sec.
1: Oh, one
0: sec. Too high.
1: One's pinged high.
0: And the other was just about to say dropping the ball.
1: Yeah. Non-controlling has called it high on Sam Grumich. And the controlling umpire was about to ping him for holding the ball. So,
0: well, it was high, was it not? But he did
1: it
0: duck.
1: Was, he
0: did
1: duck. So, which is where I think the controlling umpire was about to go. That's holding the ball. You've had your prior.
2: Well, it's deserved because there was one miss prior to this and they should have already had another one on the board through Tom Hobbs, but that's not...
1: So Grumich on a slight angle, going to be kicking from about 30 metres, puts it on its way nice and low, but it's gone through the middle. Wasn't pretty, Poppy, but it's got the job done.
3: And a 10-point lead we find to the Warrigal goals at the 18-minute mark of the first quarter on the Get You Finance Gippsland scoreboard. Warrigal 3-goal straight, 18, leading Leongatha 1-2-8.
0: Hey, Paul, can you give us an indication of forward 50 entries? I feel as though Warrigal are making the most of limited entries.
3: 3 goals from 4 times in.
0: Okay, wow. They've made the most of their limited chances, so good luck to them. The goals are off to a nice start. Important part of the day, as Beast pointed out, prior to the siren starting this game, but as you say, that margin, albeit just 10 points, is pretty valuable.
1: Pelicano will go at it against Hughes. Pelicano got the tap down. Drew, good work there, shrugging of the hips, went to go on his left, ducked back in and then went to his right. Good footballer on both sides, sends the ball inside 50, not able to take the mark there. It was Island, brought the ball down to ground. Anyone get that cleared? No, the ball pops out. Murfitt's going to be first to it. Can he be clean with it? Fell over.
2: Push
1: in the back. And he's going to take a free kick. Deep in the pocket, the right side for a right footer though. His eyes are darting, looking to potentially give this off.
2: I mean, a tough kick from that pocket. There is a little bit of a breeze. I'm not sure which direction it's actually going, but the trees would indicate that there is a breeze.
1: He plays on, comes round, send it on its way. And goal up point, doesn't move, and he says, I'll have that one.
2: Stick that right up your clacker, Beast. I can do it from there. Yeah. What are you talking about?
0: Yes. There was no breeze.
3: Curtis Murfitt's goal coming at the 20-minute mark of this first quarter reduces Warrigal's lead back to 4 points. Leongatha are 2-2-14 on the Get You Finance Gippsland scoreboard, leading Warrigal, who are 3-straight-18.
2: Well, it's not a goal. Well, sorry, it is a goal. You would normally see good players do from there.
0: Yes.
2: I thought he was going to go the snap, not the... A straight drop punt.
0: Well, last night when I was watching the game between Carlton and Geelong, I was surprised to see Patrick Cripps kick around the body from 10 metres out in front. I thought that was fraught with danger. This game's got a bit of danger in it too, but fortune favours the brave. And at the moment, both sides are being as brave as they possibly can. A chain of handballs ends up in Leongatha's Cade Maskell's hand and his left leg finds Donoghue. Left half-back flank. They chip it short and the pressure's on. Turnover. The Gulls, they go into forward 50 again. No, smothered off the boot at right half-forward flank. I thought the player taken high. The umpire says play on at half-forward flank. There'll be a ball up. Pelicano, the big ruckman for Leongatha. Last man to get up.
1: Hughes, front position, got the tap down. He roved it himself as well, wrapped up in a tackle by Pelicano, called high. It'll be a free kick to Hughes. He will look to reload in what is a pretty crowded forward line. And that man, Maskell, is playing there. Drew goes back with the flight of the ball. Oh, he's cops one from Vinnie Kyra in there. Good strong mark there from Kim Drew. As we know with him, he's straight back up. He's going to come wide. It's a dangerous kick. Maskell's got Sovereign out this side if he wants him and uses him, and he can run. Got one over the top, short kick, it does. Finds Richards. Richards goes again, and he finds Hume. Hume gives the shove off and goes on that right foot, still working the wing here nicely. They are in front of their coaches' boxes, coming back in board there through Lammers. Great kick inside, finds Marriott. Marriott's got a chip over the top if he wants him. Or Island back in the goal square that's saying, just get the thing in. He tries to straighten it up, looking for Donoghue. It's a turnover ball there. Hobbs just throws his body on the line there, as we know he does. Handballs across to Grumich. Goes forward there through Kaya. Kaya's got a steward in a one-on-one. Takes front position. Good work there by Sovereign. And he gets the hand in there and sends it across the boundary line for a boundary throw in.
0: I think just Sun got in the eyes of the Leongatha forward there that sort of stopped what was going to be a nice sort of coast-to-coast shot and goal.
2: Well, he had options too, Marriott, but I think just because how slow he came back off the mark, he would have been kicking off his back foot, so it was probably going to be a disaster. So right decision there by Tom Marriott to go and switch the footy.
0: So boundary throwing to take place. Right in the arc of 50, Pelicano short throwing has left paw on it. Taps it down to his teammate in Drew, who clears the area momentarily at least, and now on the outer side wing. Heppel leads the race for the ball, quickly closed down, as has been the case on a number of occasions. It's still bobbling around there, and Liam Gather for nothing, trying to make something. At the moment they can't, and eventually the ball will be called the umpires, and there'll be a ball up, right half forward flank. Warragul 3 goals, and Liam Gather 2-2. We've played 23 minutes of this first quarter.
1: Going to be plenty of big moments, all thanks to the Mobile Bowling Club, Pot and Palmer, every Saturday night for $25. Free kick going to be done. Held after he kicked the ball there was Marriott. And he'll take the free kick from his half-back flank. He's got Maskell who wants the ball backwards. He wanted to switch. Said he's going to go short and on the lead. And taking the strong mark out there is Heppel. Comes back in board on that right foot. It's a little bit of a grubber kick. Hobbs wasn't able to collect it, but he's wrapped up strong. The tackle, he just picked him up. It was still a bit of a WWE dump.
0: You're not wrong.
1: Yeah, that one there.
0: I'm glad Hobbs didn't have a back pocket, because that's where he would have ended up.
1: It was Nick Argento. Obviously just lifted him straight up and says, oh, I'll be nice at the moment. Sheridan, neither ruckman got the hand down on that one. Harding, though, kicks the ball inside 50, looking for Pelicano, but Carter does well in that contest, taking the relieving mark for the Warragul Gulls. Playing well here. 24 minutes gone here, first quarter.
2: It would look like Tim Sovereign clearly got a quite a run with roll on Stewart up forward, because Stewart's gone to have his spell and Tim Sovereign's gone to have a spell as well. So not something you would normally see from a fullback.
1: No. Stern to Masterson. Goes back to Stern. Bit of stat padding there for these boys. Still in their defensive 50. Maskell's gone all the way up there to him. He goes short and finds Hefford.
0: I do like this though from the Gulls.
1: Smart play, especially this time of the quarter. 24 and a half minutes gone. They're in front by 4. Umpire's told him to play on. He's going to go come down and land this in the wing right in front of the coach's boxes. Free kick's going to go to someone here, and it's going to end up
0: Hobbs.
1: With...
2: Hughes.
1: Oh, Hughes. Hobbsy thought it was his. Actually, it is.
0: It is Hobbs.
1: It is Hobbsy. It was against Forrester. Thought it was. And Hobbsy was keen to hang around until he got the free kick. Said, I'll have this one, please. So slow play. I reckon this is a call that's come from the coach. Absolutely. And they're just going to wax this ball around here.
0: Hobbs.
1: Olsen goes back to Masterson. He's going to switch the play going out to the far side. Finds there and that'll be Phillips. Phillips has got one over the top. The kick's got to be good. It was
0: dangerous.
1: At the feet though
0: dangerous.
1: Of Hodge. And the Parrots, they pounce on it. Heppel, they've got runners coming through. Garnham going to look to roll up to 50. Chip kick over the top.
2: Beautiful.
1: Finds Murfitt by himself. Murfitt's got Brill running on. If he wants him, he does. He sends it forward. Tell him Brill's run all the way from outside. The kick wasn't fantastic, though. Brill tries to kick it, kick the ball over his head. It goes through for a minor score.
3: Taking Lee and Gather to 2-3-15. 3 points are in arrears of Warragul with 3-8-18. Get your finance. Gippsland scoreboard. Almost 26-minute mark.
2: Well, the World Cup is approaching fast,
0: yeah,
2: and I don't think Brill's here. He's going to make the Socceroos squad.
0: No, he won't. It's Warragul. Clear the area nicely. Precision kick lands in the arms of Levi Moore. And then he chances the arm to the corridor. Really should have been taken. Playing was the call. Doesn't matter. They have possession. They just don't want to turn over around about here. They find themselves in trouble. Grumich, one-on-one in the direction of Lamb. Can he clear the area? He can. Running into an open goal. He goes boom to Zvini Kaya. And I tell you what, it's not an individual contender for a goal of the day, but it was a great team effort set up by Jed Lamb's shepherding that opened the door for Vinny to run into an open goal. Well done all round.
2: And once again, he just gets straight up and into the face of his opponents from Liam Gather. That's the only way that Warragul were going to score in that passage of play, because as you look up on a slow play, Liam Gather had all the numbers right in that hole. So for them to go quick and identify that, switch the footy, get it inside forward 50, get them one out, that was the only way they were going to score, and they executed perfectly.
3: Warragul leading by 9 points, 27-minute mark of the first quarter. Get you finance Gippsland scoreboard.
1: Ruckman and go back in there. Sheridan and young Langford. No one's able to be clean with it. Bowman, Hobbs. Like a jump ball in basketball, that one. Stewart's going to have front position. Can he pick it up? He just keeps it out in front of him, does well. Young Richards gets the handball out, looking to try and get something there. Marriott busts his way through to Hume. Look to find Maskell. His handball was cut off, though, in there by Olsen. Nothing's clean here at the moment. Murphitt taps it over the head. Stewart there is Zach. He's just going to look for the boundary line. Professional run there. Umpire says I'll have a throw in between the two coaches' boxes here.
2: I am just curious, how many jump balls did you do in basketball?
1: Plenty, mate.
2: Did they call you in? Timmy, you're in.
1: No, I was a little tucker in underneath it. When the big fellas brought the ball down to their knees, I was there ready to grab it.
2: You do
1: strike me as that type. I didn't win many jump balls, but I was in front. And Sheridan gets the tap down there. Hefford was in front. Hobbs grabbed Harding high. He wasn't happy with it.
0: It always intrigues me that when you grab someone from the collar, because that was a collar grab that was named too high. It's part of the jumper, but yeah, it's around the neck, I guess.
1: Around the neck. So Harding, true centre wing, coach's box side here where we are. Harding stays to the wing, goes wide, over the top, looking for there. Coming through was Carter, got the tap down. He does well. He follows it up. Can he keep it in front of himself? He does. He does extremely well, does Carter. Finds Zach Stewart. Comes back in board. His kick isn't great. Looking for Hefford there. They've turned the ball over again through Sovereign. Pelicano, can he pick the ball up? He does. He gets a handball out. Heppel running through there, throwing it on the boot. Looking for that one is Fraser Phillips, looking for his first. Pushes it across the face and through for a minor score.
3: Leingatha go to 2-4-16. They are 8 points behind Warragul. 4-24 on the Get You Finance Gippsland scoreboard. 29-minute mark, first quarter.
2: I've got a feeling any time he's lurking around within that striking range, Phillips, they're going to flick the ball back. He's got a nice left boot.
0: He probably should have converted that time. Leingatha have had 6 opportunities, is it?
2: Yep.
0: And Warragul just 4. But Warragul lead is stern now, goes towards that outer side, around about the right half-back flank. As has been the case, the gulls and parrots, plenty of birds around the ball. Not a lot of players can get hold of it. Let's see how we go now, because it's Forrest on that left leg, goes inside 50. Mark's been taken, or is it
2: free kick?
0: A push? Free
2: high,
0: kick.
2: High free
0: it will
2: kick,
0: go Leingatha's way. It'll go the way of Pelicano on the wrong side for a left footer. We're deep into time on, 29 3/4 minutes, with 6 goals scored. So you'd guess the siren may go anytime soon. And an important kick for goal. 8 points the margin. Could be as low as 2 if Pelicano can make the most of it. Off the boot. Looks as though it's gone to his left and the goal umpire's right. So they edge closer.
3: 7 points. In fact, probably 2-5-17, the Parrots. Trailing Warragul 4-24. 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
1: 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The Gulls, see what they do here in terms of whether it's again slow play. Ball comes back in from Olsen, finds Masterson. He's calling everyone to get over. Sends it down towards the wing, close to the boundary line. Coming through, taking a strong mark there was McLean.
0: Choice of 3 players there, which was surprising, and McLean called it out nicely, Tim, as you called.
1: McLean, slow with it. Hefford leads for him. He's going to chip over the top and find him. Apple does well, though. Read the play. Put the ball 25 metres over the boundary line. We've got a couple of the crowd are going to go into a few cars and find where it's landed. We'll have a ball in. We'll have some around the ground scores a little bit later on, all thanks to Harvey Norman Furniture Gippsland. 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
0: 31 minutes this first quarter with 6 goals. Not a lot of time on outside of that, I wouldn't have thought. Doesn't appear to be a heck of a lot of stoppages.
1: No, it's been fairly free-flowing. Boundary umpire is going to bring the ball in. Warragul side of centre wing. It's high but not deep. Sheridan does well, gets a tap down. Marriott busts through. Handball across to Bowman. And there it is, the siren, which ends the first quarter on the Get You Finance Gippsland scoreboard. Sees Warragul effective as they were going forward. 4-24. In front of Leingatha, 2-5-17. 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
1: So Lamb crosses a 50, puts it on its way, straight over the goal umpire's head. He liked it.
2: Yeah, 56 seconds. That's all it took for Jed Lamb to get his first one on.
0: Harrison to the top of the square. Lamb sees it all the way through. Game on again.
1: Grumich on a slight angle, puts it on its way nice and low, but it's gone through the middle. Wasn't pretty, Poppy, but it's got the job done.
4: 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Thanks to the Mowi Racing Club and Club Eastwood. 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
1: Yes, welcome back to Gippsland Live on TRFM. Cracking first quarter, which saw Warrigal kick four goals straight, 24. They lead by 7 points at quarter time to the Parrots, 2-5-17. Let's head to Beast for some scores in the Gippsland League and other games around Gippsland.
2: Mowi Bairnsdale being played down there at Newborough. It's Mowi 6-5-41 to Bairnsdale 2-4-16. Over at Sale yet to score at quarter time. Over to Wonthaggi 5-4-34. The clash down at Traralgon between Traralgon and Mafra. It sees Traralgon 2-4-16, currently being beaten by Mafra 3-4-22. Quickly ran into mid Gippsland. It's Foster 8-2-50 over Newborough, 6 straight points. MDU 5 straight 30 to Ballara 2-3-15. Morleast 2-3-15. Moomba North 3 points. And I'll finish up throughout this quarter.
1: 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Paul Carter, some stats for our best on ground, all thanks to Traralgon Mitsubishi. 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
3: as Poppy pointed out, how efficient Warrigal were going inside their 50. Seven inside 50s to Lee and Gather's 16. The clearances have gone the Parrots' way, 17-10. 4-3 the centre clearances to Warrigal. Jack Sheridan's had 16 hit-outs, up mostly against Oliver Langford on seven. Individually, of the players we're following, Tom Hobbs is leading the way for Warrigal with six. For Lee and Gather, Aaron Heppel, 9. 8 to Tom Marriott, 7 to Kim Drew, 7 to Ben Harding, and 5 to Luke Bowman.
1: There we are. Some stats, all thanks to Trelga Mitsubishi. Beast, while we wait for the crowd to leave here at Warrigal, and it is a good-looking crowd. Yeah,
2: absolutely.
1: Here on the Saturday afternoon at Western Park. Some more scores, thanks to Harvey Norman Furniture Gippsland.
2: Toora, 4-1, 25 to Stony Creek, 2-2, 14. Thorpedale, 5 straight, 30 over Yanar, 2-5, 17. Into the North Gippsland, it's Yarram, 2-5, 17 over TTU, 1-3-9. Woodside, 3-3, 21 over Churchill, 1-2-8. Sale City, 4-4-28, just narrowly beating Glengarry, 4-2-26. Yulaw North, 2-1-13, currently being beaten by Cowar, 4-5-29. And Hayfield, 7-4-46 over Gormandale, 3-1-19.
1: Poppy, quick recap of the first quarter.
0: Really liked what I saw from both sides. If anything, I thought Lee and Gather, who are very polished, were a bit scratchy going forward of centre. They've got some key forwards, obviously, but they were given limited opportunities given that the pressure downfield was so good that you know, couldn't honour the leads on most occasions of Jensen, Garnham and others. Meanwhile, Warrigal, I just thought they did what they needed to do. They've made this a good, honest contest. They're coached by a good, honest bloke who was, what do they say? I think Jack Dyer described Bazusto once as a good average player. I reckon Gary Ease is better than a good average player. He's an absolute champion, and I think his methodical approach to this Warrigal side starting to shine through. I really like it.
1: Start of the second quarter, thanks to Moe Racing Club. Ball comes down. Sheridan roved his own work, got the handball out, looking for Harding. Hobbs bashes through there, gets a handball over the top. Forrester, though, gets his little hand in the way. Finds Hume. Hume's going to go out wide, looking for Brill on the lead in front of Phillips. Great kick, great mark. 70 out, kick and a half from goal, sends the ball in towards the middle, coming out, Ireland just bounced straight in front of him. He does well to keep it in front though, but it'll be the Gulls that will play through Hobbs, Carter, and he comes out wide. The ball will sit, it works well there for Nettle. He's wrapped up in a strong tackle in front of the Parrots bench, and Kim Drew gets a good pat on the back.
2: Yeah, well, I mean, Nettle, I think he was hoping that would be the case because I honestly don't think he thought he was going to get past Kim Drew. That would have been a really good start to this quarter by the Parrots. The kick inside forward 50 was perfect. Just fell slightly short of Paddy Island.
1: Sheridan, front position, gets it over the back. Oh, Marriott left behind what he would normally grab. Bowman put his head over the ball, wrapped up in a strong tackle, throws it on that left boot. Ball bouncing around. No one's able to get clear. McIntosh got the handball out looking for McLean. Harding says he threw it. McLean couldn't pick it up, kicks the ball over the boundary line. We'll have another throw-in.
2: I think he thought they were off then, Tom Marriott, because yep. I watched exactly what he'd done. He went to handball the ball before he actually even had the ball in his hand, so just ran over it.
0: Yeah, some slight mistakes from a side that doesn't make slight mistakes too often. Ball thrown back in, Langford beaten to it by Sheridan. Grand level, well done. No, this time Bowman, quick kick from a pack, goes in the direction of Brill. He needs a favourable bounce and doesn't get it initially.
1: Oh, clever.
0: Clever little tap backwards to Murfitt, who goes short, dropped by Ireland. And they're the little mistakes that you don't often see these players make. It opens the door now for Warrigal through Hodge to feed it off to Moore, and they clear the area and they find over the outer side of the ground. Tom Stern on the outer side wing goes short, settles the play to his teammate in Caleb McIntosh, just forward of left halfback. He in turn goes short again to Stern.
1: Hobbsy.
0: In fact, it's Hobbs, you're right. On that left leg.
1: Won't be happy with
0: the
1: you.
0: The lead's on.
1: Won't be happy with you calling him Stern.
0: No. He'd be Stern with me. Stewart with the ball, left half forward flank, turns and burns the ball long. Good contest. Lamb provides the hand that makes the spoil, and now at ground level, a kick to the corridor. And it's going to be a Warrigal mark. It's a nice mark. And this time it's Stern, and they walk this one in. What happened there?
2: Well,
0: what
2: Stern,
0: happened there?
2: Stern got from the wing to the goal square in a matter of seconds, Poppy, as you called
0: amazing.
2: It.
0: Amazing. Quite amazing play, but the ability to take the mark in the pack and then just walk through like he's walking through a shopping centre with no one saying anything to him.
2: Well, they just all stood there with their hands on their hips because how did he even get the footy for starters with that many players around the ball?
0: Wow.
2: Really good effort there. This is a new look Warrigal team for me.
0: Yep.
2: Because They've defended well at this end of the ground. Paddy Ireland spilt the mark that he should have normally taken. They've repelled and built the ball up on that far wing so well that it's ended up in the hands of big Stern, and he just waltzes in the goals. Kicks the easiest of the goals you'll see today.
3: Murray Racing Club scoreboard, it's Warragul with a 13-point lead.
1: Well, that was Sheridan that got the tap down there, coming through, throwing it on the boot there. It was Hobbs. He delivers the ball forward. Maskell, though, is going to repel through Forrester through quick hands. They come out. Oh, he's wrapped up in a strong tackle there. He's put Stewart. That's holding the ball. Great pressure here by the Warragul Gulls. And as you said a few times, Poppy, they're making mistakes that we don't normally see. Sends the ball inside 50. Oh, good strong bodywork by Lamb. He takes a strong mark, 10 metres out, just got rid of his opponent.
2: Well, the tackle from Stewart was just, that's what you want to see from your big forwards. Fierce, up the ground. He was hunting the whole way. Sovereign's not a guy that just gets caught holding the ball too often. He's quite quick. And that was just superb forward craft there by Lamb. As soon as the ball went in the air, he had his opponent beat. His eyes would have lit up.
3: If he gets this at 9 inside 50s for 6 goals.
2: Pretty efficient, Paul.
3: Very.
1: Very efficient. Very. You take this any day of the week. So Lamb looking for goal number 2 for him. Comes in at steady approach, sends it on its way directly in front. Goal umpire has to work a little bit, but he squeezes it through. That's the second one for the quarter for the Gulls.
3: At the 4-minute mark of the second quarter, we have Warragul with a 19-point lead over Lee and Gather. 6 goals straight, 36 the Gulls to 2-5-17. That's on the Murray Racing Club scoreboard.
2: Well, talking off air, Poppy, you know, for Warragul to stay in this game, can they just keep up with 4 quarters and bring this sort of intensity? Well, they've started off this quarter just superbly. They'd be absolutely wrapped, and Coach Ayres would be absolutely, wrapped with how this start has been.
0: Yeah, I was thinking, to be honest, that maybe Lee and Gather were the side that were going to turn it on for 5 minutes. But Warragul have really, they got the knife in and now giving it a little bit of a screw. And if they can get the free kick, which they have done from another centre break, everything seems to be going their way. This time it's Sanini with the ball that goes to left half forward flank, kicks to space, and they drag it in. They can't. Hobbs, hand on the ball, lodges it forward. He's got time. He's got time to kick towards the teeth of goals, right on their dance floor in front of goals at ground level. Nicely done. A contest is on, but there's no clear area for either player and the umpire. Just 20 metres from Warragul's goals now. We'll ball this one up. 6 goals to 2 goals, 5. The home side lead the way.
1: Front position was Stern. Sheridan over the back got the tap down, though. No one's able to get anything clean. Umpire needs to come in and have another ball up. We will. Not very often we call this, but nearly 6 minutes into the second quarter, big moment for the Moore Bowling Club. Don under the dome of the Moore Bowling Club. The Parrots need to start to get the game on their terms if they want to stay in this contest, because Warragul are all over it at the moment. Handball comes through. Trying to get the clearing kick. Couldn't get anything out of there. Sovereign, Heppel, quick hands. Comes out. Borister throws it on the boot. Got a one-on-one contest. Masterson, Garnham does well. Works it in front. Couldn't take the mark, though, but gets the handball across to Murfitt, to Brill. Brill's got Argento. If it sits for him, he had one over the top in Ireland. He couldn't sit for him, though. Wraps up in a strong tackle, and there's holding the ball. That's the pressure we expect from the Parrots. Argento. Moved around 2 metres, and he's called to play on eventually. Murfitt, though, takes the short mark. Gets the handball across. Finds Harding. His handball comes back to Forrester. Dumps the ball inside 50. Hume unopposed. Must be touched off the boot. Play on's the call. Coming out there is Nettle. He throws it on the left boot. Richards is going to be first to it there for the Parrots. Oh, he wasn't clean with the ball, though. Stern gets the handball. McIntosh. They're off here again, the Gulls. Sending it forward there through Grumich. Lamb does well. Pushes his player off the ball there in Lindsay. He's got an open if he wants to. Dribbles the ball through.
2: Oh, my goodness. Goal of the day contender.
1: Absolutely. From Jed Lamb, and the Gulls are on fire.
2: Deep in the pocket, curls it perfectly. What do you expect from Jed Lamb? Look at him, and he just goes in and torments his young opponent. He goes in to give him a high five. You don't see that too often, do you? But you do when Jed Lamb's involved.
9: Good on him.
3: And Jed Lamb's now kicked 3 goals out of Warrigal's 7. 7 goals straight, 42 points. 7-minute mark of the second quarter. 25-point lead over Lee and Gather, who are still on their quarter-time score of 2-5-17, and that's on the Murray Racing Club scoreboard.
0: And another mistake leading to a turnover, and they're being punished. Punished. So 7 scoring shots apiece. But better than 4 goals, the margin, favouring the side that's been more accurate. All round the ground, mind you, ball thrown up, centre of the ground. Here we go again. Warrigal win the centre break. Nicely done. And the end of it was Nettle. Can he clear it out? He can't. Bowman left leg, missed the egg at all together. And dropping the ball's the call. Will go the way of Vinny Kaya himself on the scoreboard earlier. Kicks. Can he find a teammate? We went searching towards Sanini. Couldn't find that player cleanly. But the pressure around has resulted in Warrigal coming up with the ball. And some nothing, they've made something as they threaten forward 50 against. Short overrunner. Oh. Pick up beautifully done by Harrison. Left leg, top of the square. Jetty Lamb doesn't want to give anything up. And Forrester clears the area ever so coolly and finds Jack Hume at the left halfback flank.
1: Hume, great call, Pop, absolutely. I tell you, they might need to look at who's actually sitting on Jed Lamb at the moment and work out if that's the right contest. Finds Phillips in the middle.
0: Here we go.
1: Great kick for Bowman. They're out here. Bowman, he's got Ireland close to goal. Carter's going to fly over the back, but he does well. Experience work there by the forward. Lands it in his lap. And that was clever play. Hume, Phillips, Bowman, Ireland directly in front, 15 metres out.
2: I'll tell you what, the kick, though, for me, by Bowman was just superb.
0: Yep.
2: He just landed the footy right in that sweet spot for Ireland to be able to just protect the ball with his body. And that's exactly, you know, what you want to see from a big forward. Very experienced Paddy Ireland.
1: Hasn't had the greatest of days so far with his hands, but Ireland come in, put his first on the board, and he does, and an important one for the Parrots.
3: At that goal coming at the 9.5 minute mark of the second quarter is Liam Gather's first score for the second quarter. Brings them up to 3-5-23. They are 19 points in the rears of Warrigal, who are 7 goals straight 42 on the Moe Racing Club scoreboard.
2: Seems to be that's the way they're going to get their score, Liam Gather, at the moment, which is unusual for a Liam Gather side who's so structured across the oval. But that fast play into forward 50, one out to their forwards is seems to be the way they're going to get their score, because Warrigal are all over them at the moment.
0: Yeah, that's what we're used to seeing from Liam Gather, aren't we? That sort of play. But Warrigal are a side that's better than most of their opponents that they'll see in this Gippsland League. So the work's hard, but this game's still very much open. Warrigal, the home side, lead the way. Nicely done. From the centre break, it's Kim Drew. Kicks and threatens a forward 50. Brill. Fights hard to keep that ball in, but really didn't get close. There'll be a boundary throw-in right underneath the scoreboard that reads, as I said, Warrigal 7 straight goals 42, Liam Gather 3-5-23.
1: It's the first time really today that we've actually seen it open up in that middle there for the Parrots to be able to get that goal.
0: Exactly right. Ball thrown in. Short throw it was from the boundary umpire. The umpire says, give it another go, little sweetie. So one of our young female boundary umpires doing a superb job, but every so often you don't get it quite right.
1: Beautiful.
0: That's a beautiful throw. Well done to her. And nicely done too was by Sheridan. Flicks it out the back. Top of the square again. Ground level. Who's going to be first player there? Warrigal under pressure, but equal to that pressure at the moment. Draws a player and feeds it off nicely. Hobbs fed it off, and now just outside 50. Hume provided the contest. Nicely done. Around the corner it goes. Was Jinx, who kicks to space and would probably be half hoping it found the boundary, and eventually it did. Centre wing in between the both coaches' boxes. Both Liam Gather and Warrigal.
2: I didn't see a lot of Port Melbourne when Gary Ayres coached, and Trent McMicking actually was an assistant under him at Port Melbourne. But I got a feeling, I just look at the way the ground's set up for both sides, they're very similar. They're trying to roll numbers back behind the footy, and they're just allowing their spare numbers around the football as well to try and get them forward.
1: Moore does well to Kaya. That one's going to look to find touch, and unfortunately goes out of bounds on the full. Free kick will come to the Parrots. They look to come back in board.
0: They're just lifting the tempo, this Parrot side.
1: They are, through Richards, looking to go far side here at Western Park. Goes out wide. He's got Xavier Lammers, which the ball sits for him. It does. Gives the handball over the top. Went to sort of no one there in the middle. Donoghue does well to get there and be first to help his teammate out. McIntosh, that was a nice little flick pass. Umpire says play on. And they'll see the ball over the boundary line. Well, little Teddy Whitten flick pass there,
0: yeah,
1: Bobby.
0: I'm guessing that the next 10 or 15 minutes, we're going to see Warrigal having to absorb a bit more pressure. Good sides won't let you off the rein too long. And Liam Gather, I think, have had enough of what they've been dealt at the moment as they go forward again, winning another 50-50. And Ireland keep it in, gets an unfavourable bounce. A nice tap forward opens a door for Ireland again. Can he get a handle on the ball? He cannot. and it spills over the boundary line just 30 metres from Leon Gather's goals. They're kicking to the left of Radio. A win maybe favouring the right, but geez, it's only the slightest of breezes.
1: Nothing to
0: speak of.
1: The two secondary ruckmans are in. It'll be Hughes and Pelicano. Pelicano got that one tapped down. Stewart handball out. Wrapped up in a strong tackle straight away. There is Hobbs.
2: And one-on-ones all over the ground now. So, as I said before, both sides were looking to get spares off the footy. But it looks like they're both going to go man up.
1: Pelicano got the tap down there, looking for Harding. His tap up, looking for Heppel, wasn't able to get there. Kaya does well to keep the ball in front of him. It just doesn't sit for him. Goes over the boundary line.
0: And I reckon, Beast, that's forced on Leon Gather, because Leon Gather are the sort of side that sometimes don't pay too much respect to their opponents, are willing to chance their arm, give space. But I think the situation's called for them actually closing down a little bit and just stopping this momentum of this Warragul side.
2: I mean, you can back your system, can't you?
0: Yes.
2: But I mean, it's only going to get you so far, and particularly with this Warragul side who've got some real threats up forward. You probably can't afford to sit off them too much.
0: Pelicano gets the tap and then butters up with another attempted possession. Around the ball, she's pretty tough. Vinnie Kaya, in fact, Harrison, cleared the area. But a good strong mark on the outer side wing has been taken. It's been taken by Maskell, whose left leg is short, and finds Drew. So Drew, outer side wing, just indicates where he wants his forwards to run and then kicks to exactly where he suggested he might, but a punch from behind will find the boundary again. So at this stage, despite the pressure, Warragul hanging tough, standing tall, and maintaining that 19-point margin that they'd built on in the last 45 minutes through some good, solid play, some really entertaining passages of play.
1: Pelicano and Hughes go again just inside the Parrots 50. No one's able to get anything clean. Ball bouncing around. Garnham went to go through. Wrapped up in a strong tackle. We'll have a ball up just on the 50 here for the Parrots. 19 points is the margin on the Moe Racing Club scoreboard.
0: I don't like where the defender's standing on Ireland here, and there's no bodies in between him. A quick kick forward would put him under pressure, but it's not coming.
1: McLean got the kick out of there for the Gulls, which just needs this ball to sit up for him. It doesn't quite. So it's just in the middle there. Got over the handball over the top there from Jinx, it was. No one's able to get anything clean. He'd gone back and got his bone ball again. Handball came back from Heffer to Olsen. He dumps the ball inside 50. Land comes out. Sands on the ground. No one's able to pick it up. Good, strong tackle there. Donoghue wrapped up strong in a tackle there from Stewart. They're up and about, the Gulls.
0: I like what I'm seeing from those Warragul forwards, even without the ball, Beast.
2: Absolutely. Their attack on the footy, particularly when it's in their area, is exactly what you want to see as a coach. That's for sure, Poppy.
1: Hughes and Pelicano will go at it again. Pelicano got the tap down. McIntosh, he's wrapped up straight away. Ball comes out. Who can get to it? Jinx is there. No one else. Heppel says, get out of my way. I'm going to try and get rid of this. He pushed away the defender, wrapped up strong again. The umpire said, I'll have it. We'll have another ball up inside the Gulls 50. They lead by 19 points. 16 and a half minutes gone here. Second quarter, Western Park. Hope you're enjoying your Saturday afternoon listening to us live on TRFM. Kick comes out of there from Harrison, it is. He goes looking for the goals, finds touch though, and it'll be a boundary throw in right next to the behind post here in the pocket over near the netball courts here at Western Park.
2: This would be a good one for you during the week, Paul, with all the spare time you have. How many female umpires have umpired a senior Gippsland League game? I don't reckon I've seen it. We've got one here today and she's doing a superb job.
1: She is. She's done a couple of games here. We did it the Warragul Druin game with us earlier this season, which was good.
2: Well, I wasn't here, so I didn't see it.
1: No, you wouldn't have.
2: That's what I said, Doc.
1: Hobbs coming through, does well. Busts through again, throws the ball on the boot. That one's going to be clear. Nearly takes out a dozen spectators, out of bounds on the full. And it'll be Maskell who will take the relieving kick for the Parrots.
2: Good support behind the goals, Poppy.
0: Yeah, there is.
2: Thirds or fourths for the Warragul side.
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0: So Leon Gather cleared the area. Good strong mark out of sight of the ground. It's taken by Heppel. It's Aaron. Well, it has to be Aaron because Dylan's not there.
2: Dyson.
0: Dyson, I mean. Dylan doesn't exist. Gee, I'll put the pressure on Mr. and Mrs. Heppel now. Here we go. They go forward. Threaten forward 50. I reckon I thought that was a mark. Playing was a call. A quick kick from the pack. Is it Bowman? No, it's not. I reckon it's Heppel again. It goes short. And now they go inside forward 50. Out the back. He had the sit, didn't he? And Jack Hume had the sit, read it beautifully, and really bread and butter mark, even though he was third man up.
2: Well, yeah, couldn't explain that any better, Poppy. It was just, had to sit right on his opponent, just ran in from nowhere, really. Had a good run and jump at it. Superb contested mark, but he does need to go back now and kick this to keep Lean Gather at striking distance.
0: Yeah, they're just edging away slowly. It looks as though that might come across the face of goals. It does, so not the result they wanted, obviously. They get another point, Paul Carter.
3: First behind for the quarter, and it's gone to Leon Gatha. 3-6-24. They are trailing Warrigal by three straight goals, 7-straight 42.
1: Kick in there. Went looking for Hobbs. Wasn't able to keep it in. And we'll have a boundary throw in just inside the Parrots 50. The goals, plenty of arm pointing here as Sheridan will go at it against Hughes.
3: Getting a little dark, isn't it?
1: It certainly has. We're just starting to get that a little bit darker as we go across. Sheridan looks to go over the back, finds Heppel. Oh, spins, does well, gets it on the right boot, pushes it forward, looking for Donoghue. Donoghue throws it on the boot. Oh, and through for a minor score.
0: Geez, behind the play there, there was some pressure on Heppel too to keep him away from that ball.
2: Absolutely. He's done extremely well to get hand to ball. I think he got a hand ball or a boot to ball, either of them.
3: 3-7-25. Lingetta trailing Warrigal, 7-straight 42. Murray Racing Club.
1: Olsen to Grumish. They're in the middle of the ground. Find Sonini. Sonini goes forward. It's going to be a 50.
0: Uh-oh.
1: Mm. 50 paid against there. I'm assuming protected area beast.
2: Yeah, I think it's against the big ruckman in Sheridan, I think. He's the one who's got his hands up, indicating that he may have given the free kick away.
0: Well, you know what they say about big ruckman?
2: No, I won't go there. I've said enough about them.
0: Well, I didn't do it.
3: You're getting an escort out of here at the end of the day, Bob.
0: I'm only joking.
2: Oh, you're on your own. I think it's gone to Sonini.
1: Sonini? Yep. Yeah, they moved the ball well out of their back line there. Two kicks to the middle of the ground, found Sonini, and then just his 50, he's going to have the kick from about 40 metres out directly in front. Important moment, big moment, thanks to the Morwell Bowling Club here for Riley Sonini. Comes in. Again, steady approach, centred on its way. Steady. Goal umpire does not move, straight over his head, and that's 8 straight for the goals.
2: I mean, the way they're kicking goals, 8 straight, you don't want to give them a free shot, do you?
0: Incredible.
3: 8 straight, 48 is the score, the Warrigal score. They are leading by 23 points over Leon Gatha, who are 3-7-25. That's on the Murray Racing Club scoreboard. 21-minute mark of the second quarter.
0: But another mistake. Mm. Another mistake leads to a goal, you know, and Leon Gatha, conversely, just 60 seconds ago, had an opportunity for a set shot for goal, which, you know, more times than not, you'd think that Jack Hume would convert, and they're just not hitting the marks just at the minute.
2: No, and Warrigal seem to be a side that, you know, if you don't make them pay it on your end of the scoreboard, they're going to make you pay as soon as they go back down.
0: So Sheridan will contest this centre break with Langford. Sheridan gets the tap, grand level. It's Warrigal with first opportunity at the ball, but no clear opportunity for Hobbs to get a possession of the umpire. Gets away from the pitch and he'll ball this one up again. So Langford and Sheridan will contest that one. Sheridan again gets hands to the ball, grand level. He does the work of a rover, the big man, and his quick kick falls in the arms of Argento. Leads on! No, cut off nicely. Good work there by Stewart. 50-50 contest. Warrigal are equal to the questions that are being asked. But now Marriott. Quick handballs, a series of handballs. A banana kick went looking for Brill, went off his shins. And now Warrigal, can they clear the area? They can. Nicely done by Levi Moore. Hobbs provided the contest up against Finn Donoghue. It spills back in the arms of Zayla Lemers. Lemers. And he goals beautifully. And that excites the Leon Gatha side.
2: It almost seems like every goal they kick Leon Gatha, they have to work extremely hard, which is probably not what they're used to be honest. Usually they're a lot more skillful and clean with the footy, and they don't make as many mistakes, but every goal they seem to be getting right now seems to be working extremely hard for.
3: The margin back now to 17 points in Warrigal's favour. We've played almost 23 minutes of the second quarter, and the goals are 8 straight 48, leading Leongatha 4-7, 31.
1: Corporate event or private celebration, the Murray Racing Club offers 4 great rooms to suit your next function requirements. Ball will be back in the middle here. You're right, Beast. They have not had really anything clean today, apart from that one goal to Ireland. As the two ruckmen go at it, we've got another free kick. And this one is Gather's
9: way.
1: Lee and Gather's way. Centre square infringement, I'm pretty sure it was. So Sheridan will take the free kick from the middle of the ground. He's going to come out wide and find the runner there in Phillips. Phillips on that raking left foot. Geez, he's going all right at the moment. I'm pretty sure he's going at 100%.

0: Carter does well. Good body work. Lemurs is there. Gets the tap out, though, but coming through, finding that there is Nettle. Hefford going back with the ball, finds Carter. He's put under pressure. Olsen, Argento, handballs in. Masterson says, get this thing out of here. Just throws it on his boot. Get out of the way, runner. It'll run you over too. Looking to keep onto the ball there. And with speed, great speed, Levi Moore. ran out of room.
1: He did.
2: He was almost over the fence.
1: Hey? Yeah. He wish he had longer arms. He was trying to hold the ball in.
3: Well, he was going that fast. I don't think the poor boundary umpire could actually get the whistle in the mouth quick enough. He was just about over the fence.
0: He does. So, true centre wing here in front of the coaches' boxes. 24 minutes gone. Sheridan handballs down, finds Phillips. That's a penetrating left foot.
1: Oy.
0: But Carter cuts in and takes the mark. And we saw this in the first quarter, a little bit of slow play here from the Gulls. Goes short, they need to be good with it. It wasn't a great kick, he should have gone to the ball there. Turnover, Drew kicks the ball in, Brills forward by one-on-one contest, does well. Albie Phillips does well, gets the hands in there. Over the boundary line. And we'll have a throw in about 3 metres around from the behind post here. Grandstand side. Listen to Gippsland Live on TRFM. Rob Popplestone.
1: So it's going to be Jack Hughes to do the ruck work against Sheridan. So he's going to have his work cut out. It's going to be really important for the Warragul to be on their game. Spills out the back. Heppel again got hands on the ball. Tackled by two Warragul defenders. Taking the ground. We're talking 20 metres from Liam Gaffer's goals. Warragul have led from the get-go and they currently lead by 17 points, but you sense Liam Gaffer are just on the verge of making another run at them. Heppel overrun it. Nicely done it was, too, by Warragul's Sanini, who kept the pressure on and eventually that ball spills over the boundary line. Just 5 metres from the left behind post. They're kicking to the clubroom end. The Liam Gaffer side, to the left of radio, as you listen and watch. And here we go, ball thrown back in, ground level. Warragul got the numbers. Hughes runs into a wall of Liam Gaffer plays. He's taken ball and all, and there's a little bit of spite starting to creep into this game. Brill comes in late to lend a hand. And while everyone's having a go at the players, the ball's been thrown up, and guess what? It's going to be a
3: free kick. Liam Gaffer. Yep, Jensen Garnham. Against Masterson, I think, probably.
0: Brill and Carter still going at it.
1: So this is not what you don't want to give it up like this, because you sense that Liam Gaffer's frustration has resulted in maybe an ill-discipline act. Garnham's going to kick around the body, and he's going to make this Warragul side pay. And all of a sudden, the Parrot supporter base is starting to become a bit more vocal. And you can see the Warragul players looking at each other saying, well, we need to regroup right now.
4: And Garnham's goal brings the margin back to 11 points. Just a few minutes ago, it was 23. But two successive goals there brings Liam Gaffer to 5-7, 37. Trailing Warragul 8 goals straight, 48 on the Murray Racing Club scoreboard. 27 minutes played, second quarter.
3: And I'm sure during the review during the week, they'll look at that and go, that is an absolute silly free kick that we've given away, and it's cost us a goal, because there was actually no reason to do any remonstrating. It was a solid tackle and it was clean.
0: Sheridan got the tap down looking for Sanini. Wasn't able to find anything there. Hamble looked to come through from Marriott.
1: The last thing Warragul need now prior to halftime is Liam Gaffer to grab another one and go into the halftime break full of momentum.
0: Sheridan got the tap down, looked to rove it. Sanini, though, got the handball in there. Nothing is able to be clean to come out of it.
1: Free kick, Warragul.
0: He's going to go Warragul's way.
1: And I tell you what, Warragul have responded every time. Let's see if they can do it again.
0: Our man Hobbsy wants it there.
4: 10th disposal this quarter for Tom Hobbs.
0: Police will go to you shortly for Metricon, because it is getting very dark here. It looks like the lights may have just been turned on. As Hobbs goes inside 50, Sheridan isn't able to take the mark. Free kick, though, is going to be paid. And it's going to go to Warragul.
1: Wow.
0: Against Stewart. In the marking contest. And I think that one's going to go against Lindsay. Beast, thanks to Metricon Homes, giving you $60,000 to upgrade your new designer series. T's and C's apply. What are we looking like with ground conditions and weather conditions, mate?
3: Well, as you mentioned, the lights have come on here at Western Park. There's a fairly dark cloud coming over. Doesn't appear to be any wind, and there's no rain that we can see right now. So maybe just a dark cloud that might be rolling over the top of us at the minute, but it's been on the brink of getting dark for some time now.

0: Gordon Stewart, though. Can he respond to the two that the Parrots have kicked tended on its way? He's missed it.
1: He's missed the first one of the afternoon.
0: First minor score as Poppy's just broken the table. We're in trouble here.
1: Dead in front. You've got to convert those ones.
2: 8 goals, 149. Warrigal leading Leongatha 5-7, 37.
1: So ball now, centre-half forward is Leongatha trying to clear to the area. They appear as though they're set to do just that. Marriott comes through, but a free kick for dropping the ball paid against the big ruckman will go the way of Warrigal's Olsen. Oh, don't tell me 50. Yep. This is a walk-up goal. Things are tense. Well, he's going to have to be right in front, isn't he? If it's a 50-metre penalty.
3: Well, he is.
4: Well, he will be. He'll be in front.
1: So it's going to be a walk-up goal, surely. Gee, I started to second-guess myself there.
4: Well, the free kick was actually paid in the square, so he's taken him right to the goal line.
1: Well, he's going to kick it from inside the dance floor here, and the player is Olsen. He'll have his opportunity right now, and he gets it. Well done. Well done to Xavier Olsen. Kicks his first of the afternoon. They've shared the load, but they've responded every time Leongatha has challenged, and that margin creeps out again.
4: And that was against Jack Hume too, so I'm not sure what Jack Hume had any involvement in that. It was a dropping the ball free kick, so he's obviously came in and remonstrated in some form to be able to for that 50 to be paid.
2: Either that or he gave his opinion to the umpire, one or the other. 30-minute mark of the second quarter, and it's an 18-point lead to Warrigal. They are 9-1-55, leading Leongatha 5-7-37, and that's on the Murray Racing Club scoreboard.
0: Lane got the tap down. Drew was the one that got the kick forward. Stern's going to see this ball towards the boundary line. And if there was insufficient intent, that's about as good as it was.
1: Yeah.
0: He ran directly 10 metres that way and he did not even change direction.
4: Timmy, if you look that up at the dictionary, I think you'll see the answer would be Tom Stern.
0: Yes. Boundary throw in here. We've ticked over 30 minutes into this second quarter. Over the back, get that one coming through with Zach Stewart wrapped up in a strong tackle.
4: A little bit of rain starting to fall now.
0: This could make for a big second half here if the weather conditions go the way they are. Langford got over the top. Harrison's on the ground there. Umpire says, I'll have it again. Another ball up. 31 minutes gone. Second quarter here, Western Park. Sheridan tapped down. Stewart handball. Harrison was Hobbs. Sorry, they got the handball there. Harrison does well. Jinx, Kai is wrapped up in a strong tackle. Kim Drew wraps him up in a strong one.
4: Oh, sling tackle, Timmy.
0: Well, it's not a sling tackle.
4: No, I thought that was a good tackle. He actually done well through to protect him.
0: He rolled him, and that was not a sling tackle at all. He rolled him.
4: It's a damn shame because I was just about to say I've been quite impressed with the umpiring today. They've been really good.
1: 50-metre penalty
0: now
1: down the track.
0: A kick down the track.
1: Jed Lamb has instigated a little...
0: Not surprising.
1: Fracas.
0: We're going to see how far this is going to go because the umpires have started to use the whistle a heap here.
1: Well, what's happened here? How far back? What's going on?
0: Well, no one knows what's going on here because at the moment the actual issue was about 15 metres this way where everyone was. Anyway, it's about a 70-metre free kick and it's going to be Warrigal through Jinx. They're going to go short, finds Harrison. Harrison going to go inside 50.
1: Oh, poor
0: It's a shocking kick. It's going to find touch in front of Stewart. But for Warrigal, it's not a bad play. 18 points up, 32 minutes gone. Second quarter, they've been good. They lead 9-1-55 to 5-7-37 on the Moe Racing Club scoreboard. Moe Racing Club offering four great rooms to suit your next function requirements.
1: Ball to be thrown back in inside Warrigal's forward 50. A clear clearing kick, though, came from Bowman towards the boundary. Oh, big contest. There's going to be a mark to...
4: Zach Stewart, I think.
1: Zach Stewart. So we had 31 minutes of the first quarter with 6 goals scored. We're at 32 and 3 quarters with 8 goals scored. Stewart, strong mark, kicks to the corridor, looking for a winner. I reckon that's a mark. Has it been taken?
4: Yep, brother of
1: nice.
4: Zach Stewart.
1: Done. So Jordan Stewart, bro to bro, they used to do that in the backyard. Well, I don't know if they did that in the backyard, but it sounds good.
4: I'm sure we'll hear some advice from our effects, Mike, as the crowd just starts to all roll in undercover right below us here at Western Park as the rain starts to come down.
1: So here we go. Jordan Stewart, with the halftime siren set to sound, can extend that break that currently sits at 18 points out to 4 goals straight. If he can manage to accurately kick this one through from about 40 metres, I'd suggest, Accuracy, not a problem.
4: Beautiful.
1: Is it?
4: Yep.
1: Does it squeeze in? Does it? It does. Nicely finished. Right on the verge of half-time. Warrigal, can you believe this, Paul Carter?
2: Certainly can't, Poppy. It's a four-goal lead with a score of 10 goals, 161. Warrigal leading Leongatha 5-7-37. We played 34 minutes of the second quarter, and that's on the Murray Racing Club scoreboard.
4: Well, we knew they had the talent, Warrigal. We've seen them play in games this year. The first game we called against Druin was probably not one we can compare to, but they played a good game against Traralgon. We really started to see what they're going to be about this year. For me, it was they haven't taken a scalp yet, a big scalp. Today, they look like they're going to run away with this game.
1: Well, that margin of four goals all of a sudden in these conditions becomes a little bit more testing. Guess what?
0: Free kick.
1: Another
0: again.
1: Infringement against Leongatha. The cracks are starting to open up, and Warrigal are making them pay through accuracy and reliability.
0: Centre break infringement. It'll go to Langford. We've ticked over 34 and a half minutes here. So rain starts to die down. Gives the handball across to Kaya. He's going to dump the ball and try and get it inside 50. Sovereign takes a relieving mark.
1: Going to
0: come out wide, absolutely. Finds Phillips. Welcome to Gippsland League footy. Started in the sun and now it's in the pouring rain. Welcome to Gippsland. He goes short, finds Lindsay. Defensive side of centre wing for the Parrots. He's going to come directly down the line looking for Sheridan. Going up there is Garnham as well. Handball from Marriott to Sheridan. Drew. Cuts back in on his right. Clever kick forward, though, but skids on. Who's going to win the foot race? Brill, Phillips, Brill. Brill gets to it, taps it in front of himself. Does it sit for him? It doesn't. And Albie Phillips will see it through for a minor score.
1: I can't believe this. 35 minutes.
2: And it's a 23-point lead to Warrigal. 10-1-61 to 5-8-38.
4: I might just do a welfare check. they are next door, but...
0: We have had 9 goals kicked this quarter.
1: Yeah.
0: 9 goals, 4.
1: All right.
0: Olsen's going to bring the ball back in.
1: There it is.
0: They've heard us. They've said enough's enough. And after a 35-minute second quarter, it is Warrigal leading at halftime, 10-1-61 to the Parrots, 5-8-38. We're going to come back and give you a halftime wrap very shortly here in what has been a fantastic first half for Warrigal. 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It's all thanks to Harvey Norman Electrical Gippsland.
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0: So Lamb looking for goal number two. Comes in at steady approach, sends it on its way directly in front. Dolapai has to work a little bit, but he squeezes it through. Lamb does well, pushes his player off the ball there in Lindsay. He's got an open if he wants to. Dribbles the ball through.
4: Oh, that is the Zambrero goal of the day contender.
0: Absolutely. But Ireland come in, put his first on the board. And he does. An important one for the Parrots. From Riley Cennini. Again, steady approach. Sends it on its way. Goal up high. Does not move. Yeah. Straight over his head. And that's eight straight for the Gulls.
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0: What a first half we've seen here at Western Park. We've just been smacked with a bit of shower and rain and a little bit of hail. We hope the worst of it might have just gone past us. So, and we're in for as good a second half. It is time to cut up and dissect the first half, all thanks to Gippsland Mowers. Everything you need to keep your yard tidy. Poppy, give us a little bit of a summation of that first half.
1: Well, I reckon the first 60 minutes has lived up to everything we hoped it might be. A really good, hard contest.
0: Nearly the first 70 minutes.
1: Yeah, well, you're right too. First quarter went for 31, second for 35. The accuracy of Warragul has been one of the highlights. Currently sitting on 10 goals and just one behind. Some really good finishing by a number of forwards. They've spread the load nicely with Jed Lamb getting the on the end of three and causing a bit of chaos just through his intimidation of some young defenders. It's the first time I've seen Lee and Gatha. They're showing some signs of cracking under the pressure. There's been a few mistakes that we haven't normally seen from them. There's been a few losses of discipline that we haven't normally seen from them. And now with that rain coming in that you can hear in the background, the pressure to perform and start to reel this side back in is going to be an enormous one. So the job isn't done by Warragul, but certainly I don't think Coach Gary Ayresbeest could have hoped for a better 60 minutes to see what his side could do against a real quality opposition.
4: Yeah, and I mean, the stats that Paul does throughout the week in terms of Warragul's starts, generally this season haven't been a real strong starter. Their last two games, however, against Traralgon, when we actually brought that up with Gary in the pre-game show, which he used that as motivation, thanks to our man Paul Carter, today's start have been no different. They've absolutely dream start, really, you would say, for Gary Ayres and his team.
1: Well, in the first quarter, they've been well short of being a top three or four side. I think they sit about fifth. But in the second quarter, they've actually led the league throughout the course of the season. And in that second quarter, they did the same. They turned a 7-point lead into a 23-point lead as a courtesy of six goals and one behind. So, if we see more of what they've done for most of the season, that margin may actually blow out. I keep on expecting Lee and Gatha to come back. I really do. I keep on thinking that we'll see more of what we've seen not only last week or last month or last year, but in the last decade. They've been very good.
4: Conditions are going to be tricky because they haven't been as skillful as probably what we know them to be. So This weather conditions are still raining out there as we look out the window is going to be awfully tricky for both sides.
0: Absolutely it is. We'll get you all up to date with around the grounds. Thanks to Harvey Norman Furniture Gippsland. Shop unbeatable deals on a range of indoor and outdoor furniture at Harvey Norman's half-yearly clearance. Be some other scores around the Alinta Energy Gippsland League and some key games in the other leagues we've got.
4: Yeah, so the Murray-Bensdale clash, it sees Murray 14-6-90 at halftime over Bensdale 5-10-40. So hanging in there, Bensdale. Murray look like they've kicked away slightly, but the amount of scoring shots for both sides, you know, Bensdale don't seem to be too far away. Up at Sale, it's Wonthaggi currently got a 101-point lead over Sale, who only kicked them
0: at halftime.
4: Minor point they've kicked up until halftime, Sale. So that's not looking good. Terrelgan seemed to have had a decent second quarter.
1: Well, I told you the internet went down there in Sale.
4: Well, maybe. Was the whole footy team based on internet, was it? Terrelgan at halftime, 9-7-61 over Mafra, 4-7-31.
1: Gee, that's some sort of definite quarter.
4: That's it. They've had a big quarter, Terrelgan. In a couple other games just around the mid-Gippsland and North Gippsland, looks like Foster have kicked away heavily against Newborough. 20 goals for 124 over Newborough, 2 straight 12. The Yanar clash, this is a big one because they've come back really, really strong in the second quarter, Yanar. And they look like they've taken a lead by 22 points, 17-52 over Thorpedale, 5 straight 30, who did not score a single point in the second quarter. So big comeback there from Yanar, who have their mid-ball on tonight. So no doubt they wanted to crack in and get into the froffies.
1: Paul Carter's starting to tread water over there in the statistics department.
4: He'll be right. He'll be right. He can float. And just a quick one update. Hayfield, 10-10-70 over Gormandale, 6-1-37 in the North Gippsland. And I'll give you some more throughout the day. Okay?
0: Yeah, absolutely. 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Gippsland Mowers, Princess Highway Drive, Princess Drive in Morwell. 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
2: Inside 50s are a little closer that quarter. Leon Gatha had 14 to Warrigal's 11. At halftime, it's 30-18 the Parrots' way. Leon Gatha lead. The clearance is 27-22, pretty much even there. 9-6 of the centre clearances the Warrigal goals' way. 12 free kicks apiece to halftime. Marks pretty even. Leon Gatha 34-31. And the Battle of the Ruckman. Jack Sheridan doing what he's done all season. Another 17 hit-outs in the second quarter. He's up to 33 to halftime. Justin Palacano was more than useful when he came on too. 7 hit-outs for him. He's had 10 to halftime. 10 to Oliver Langford, who's still doing a manful job there, and 6 to Jake Hughes. For Warrigal, Tom Hobbs had a big second quarter. 11 disposals in the second quarter. 5 kicks, 6 handballs. He has 17 disposals and 6 clearances to halftime. The other ones we're following, Riley Sonini on 8 and 7 apiece to Vinnie Kaya and James Harrison. For Leon Gatha, the leading stat winner of the ones we're following is Aaron Heppel with 15 disposals. We have Kim Drew on 13, Tom Marriott on 11, Ben Harding on 9, Cade Maskell on 8. But Harding and Marriott were rather quiet that quarter.
1: You know, interesting, all the big names of Leon Gatha seem to be getting enough of the ball. The free kicks are even. Ford 50 entries favour Leon Gatha. In fact, Leon Gatha lead a lot of the stats, including shots on goal, 13 to 11. But we find themselves trailing by 23 points. I feel as though Warrigal, if you didn't know those stats, Warrigal were in control. But maybe they're not in control as much as I'd like to believe. Maybe it's just the accuracy. I don't know.
4: Oh, well, I mean, it's going to play a big part, isn't
1: it?
4: Because, you know, generally when you're winning the stats, you're winning the game of football.
1: Yeah.
4: I mean, that's just how it goes, Poppy. So the accuracy of the goal side today is clearly why they're on top.
0: 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There it is, the halftime wrap with thanks to Gippsland Mowers, your local blokes who service what they sell.
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0: As players make their way back to their positions to start this third quarter. I don't know what you did, all thanks to Metricon Homes, from kitchens to bathrooms to living spaces, at the finishes that make it yours during the Metricon Live It Up celebration on now. T's and C's apply, but Beast went out there and obviously did a rain dance or something, mate, because it stopped, which is fantastic and what we need. So we know that the ground will be a little bit slippery, Poppy, as we're going to start this third quarter. And it will be interesting to see who plays this one the best, as Sheridan and Langford will go at it again. And Sheridan got the tap down. Drew wasn't able to get anything. Went through Langford's legs. Bit of tunnel ball going on there at the moment. The ball is slippery. Bowman, nothing clean going to be coming out of this. Hobbs looked to get the handball. Hume first to it. Hobbs does well. Gets the handball across. Looking for Moore. Moore just tries to find territory. Hobbs does well. Gets another handball. Moore. Coming back through there is Olsen to Hobbs again. Hobbs just chips it in front of Lamb. Great kick. Oh, just slid through his hands. The crowd wanted a free kick.
4: And I think you're right, Timmy, as I just finish up me lollies from halftime. I couldn't quite get my mouth open quick enough.
0: Sorry, mate.
4: It just seems to be the top of the ground that's going to be quite slippery. I think there wasn't enough rain to cause too much damage to the surface, but already now it looks like the ball is a little bit soapy. So interesting to see how this one goes.
1: Sheridan gets a tap down. Sorry, Hobbs applies the tackle. Yeah. I got excited. I had no lollies.
0: Just a dump kick.
1: Wasn't even offered any.
0: Dump tackle. No, I didn't make its way down this commentary box.
4: No. Oh, yeah, I've got a couple of chocolate freckles if you want them.
1: Oh, I don't want that freckle. Here we go. Kim Drew with the ball. Defensive 50 comes coach's side. Not sure it was the right option, but it slides through to the advantage of Murphy. Can he keep the ball in? He can. Only momentarily, ball out. Boundary throw in, right in front of the Warragul coach's box. Coach Gary Ayres, one of the greats of the AFL, be enjoying this challenge and certainly liking what he's seeing from his boys in six rounds in.
0: Taking him back to his Waverley days with the wet cold.
1: Yeah, you're probably right too. Ball thumps forward again. Murphy, cleverly, eludes one player, Masterson, left half-back flank, takes a mark fortuitously, dropped it but had it for long enough for the umpire to pay it. He plays on now. Doesn't really go too close to the boundary. It's a high up and under. Langford tries to grab it one hand, taps it forward. The big ruckman, all 6 foot 8 of him, doing the work of a rover, like a bar of soap, that ball at the moment, and no player can get it out. What's the umpire going to do? No, fair enough. Says no player had an opportunity. And there'll be a ball up.
17: That is what it's going to be like, isn't it?
1: Yeah.
17: You're not going to be able to be very clean with it. It's going to be about territory, especially whilst we hopefully get a little bit of drying condition as Sheridan comes over looking for Drew. Wasn't able to get him. Hobbs, who's had a great start to this third quarter, puts the ball on the ground. Looking to trap it there was Harrison. Hefford, handball's back. Hobbs again. Oh, holding the ball. Great tackle there by Marriott. That was bull on that one. Comes into the ground, finds Harding. Just on that cricket wicket. Does well to pull up. Goes short, finds Brill. Middle of the ground. He's got Maskell running for him if he wants him. He doesn't. He turns inboard. Sends the ball inside 50. Looking for Ireland going back with there. Gets a hand in there in front of Carter. Does well to see it over the boundary line. Inside the Parrots, 50.
1: I know first goal is always important, but first goal here can create a 5-goal margin compared to a 3. And in these conditions, I won't say it's match winning, but it could be match defining for sure, because I reckon we might not have seen the end of a rain today. You never know around Latrobe Valley, we all know.
17: Carter tapped down. Heppel threw it on the boot, sends the ball forward. No one's able to get anything clean there. Argento's there, so's Murphy. Masterson does well to flick it up, and Ireland will help see his Warrigal opponent over the boundary line.
4: Did they sell? I mean, I don't think you can get the actual screw-in stops anymore. They're more the moulds now, longer moulds.
1: Yeah.
4: I wonder how many players actually bring a different set of boots with bigger sets of moulds. Days like today with a bit of rain, you get a clear advantage.
17: You do. Drew, not able to be clean. Bowman, he couldn't be hands. Marriott just throws it on the boot, sets it up to the square. Gets in the fist in there. Is Warrigal working hard through it, though? Drew, he couldn't get it. Masterson says, just get this thing out of here. Heppel, can he be clean? No, he can't. It's bouncing around everywhere. Stewart, handball over the top. Bowman gets the handball out on his left. This goes up and under. Ireland's in front position. Masterson's going to come from the back. And he'll tap it over and we'll have another boundary throw in. Yep. Still in the Parrots forward 50.
1: Sloppy 60 seconds of play, really. Conditions conducive to that sort of play. So you'd expect Hobbs, who has been one of the better players on the ground, to really excel. He's sort of got that body type and playing style that would love this. There's a couple from Liam Gather who might like the same as they kick towards the top of the square and a mark, something out of nothing, possibly for Murphy, who's one of the smallest players on the ground, but he guarded the ball as it made its way through the air. He guarded the area and took a chest mark in the end and now has an opportunity to goal basically 20 metres out directly in front. Now, they haven't been great, so it's not a gimme, but it should be for Murphy. Off the boot. Yeah, nice.
4: Ooh,
1: his second of the afternoon. Yeah, she dragged it a bit left, but the goal umpire put up the two fingers and his second of the afternoon, and Liam Gather get that crucial first goal of the third quarter.
2: 6-8-44, the Liam Gather score is on the McDonald's Gippsland scoreboard. Warrigal still holding a 17-point lead. The Gulls are on 10-1-61.
4: It was an interesting contest there with Murphy. He was up against a similar-sized opponent, but it was literally only them two. It was a contested mark in the end, but you're right, Poppy, he did protect the space and the fall of the ball perfectly to his advantage, but a kick that went so high up in the air and only two of the smallest guys in the forward 50 competed for it was interesting.
17: Ball back in the middle. Sheridan, Langford will go at it. Sheridan got the tap down. Marriott was being held. Umpire said play on. Looking to try and get anything clean. Wrapped up in a strong tackle there is McIntosh. Wraps up Drew. We'll have a ball up still inside the centre square.
4: I've got a story for you, Poppy, too, when we get a break.
1: All right, yeah, look forward to it.
17: Sheridan got the big tap down. Nettle, he's going to throw it on his left boot. He does. Looking work, good body work early by Forrester. Wasn't able to take the mark. He's got teammates coming with him, but Harrison does well. They're all on the ground. Forrester does well, gets the handball through there. Harrison picks it up, throws the ball inside 50. Running back with the flight of the ball is Jed Lamb. He's got a player on if he wants him. It's McIntosh. Does it get over the top of Rich? As it does. He goes on, plays on, straight through. Gulls respond straight away.
4: Well, that's just a great team goal and great leadership there by Jed Lamb. He had every right to go back and have a shot because he wasn't. It was well within his distance. Seen an option in McIntosh and just went to it. Pulled the trigger, went more central. Ended up being a dead set shot. A shot right in front. I don't know where I pulled the dead bit from. A shot right in front, and good finish there by McIntosh, but good leadership by Jed Lamb.
2: Dead set. And 11-1 the 67 Warrigal. They have restored that 23-point halftime lead over Leongatha with 6-8-44. That's on the McDonald's Gippsland scoreboard.
4: Yeah, interesting.
1: All right, so Warrigal have answered all challenges, haven't they, throughout the course of the afternoon. I'm not sure. I think Leongatha got back-to-back goals just once this afternoon, Paul Carter, or was it?
2: They did just late in that second quarter.
1: Yeah.
2: And then Warrigal got two of their own to answer it, I think.
1: Okay, so every time Leongatha have challenged, Warrigal have found a way. They've found a way. So ball back in the centre of Western Park now, and the big fella, Langford, done a serviceable job. He's beaten to the ball on that occasion, though. Ground level, that's where it's important, who gets the first touch after the tap. And it's Warrigal again, with hands on the ball. I reckon it's Zanini, who fought hard in there.
18: Terrelgan Mitsubishi, more rock and roll in the Mitsubishi Outlander plug-in hybrid. How many's Hobbs had, Paul, to start this third quarter?
2: Another five. He's at 22.
1: Unbelievable. In the opening minutes of this third quarter, quick kick from the stoppage towards right half forward flank. The kick came from, is it Grabham Andrews? And now they go forward again, and they'll do it through Donoghue.
4: It's a free kick paid.
1: Free kick paid. So it's going to go Leongatha's way. The ball comes back. Is it
4: Lamers?
1: Yep. Lamers from right half forward flank, or a bit deeper than that. He's going back feeling as though he can make the distance. Well, take something pretty good.
4: The man on the mark would be standing about 49 metres.
1: So he's going to be better than 50 in tricky conditions. Off the boot, across the face of goals, hoping for a winner in the air. It's not there. Clearance kick from the goals defence goes toward the outer side. The race is on for the ball. Warrigal at the moment lead that race and will clear the area. They do it nicely. May have been Sanini with those orange boots again that goes towards Jinx or towards the outer side. They've just got numbers where the ball is at the moment, and the pressure's pretty good as well. Quick kick forward though from the goals, and it's Brill turns and gives, and now Leongatha go inside forward 50. The kick's poor, out of play in the full. So the pressure from Warrigal without the ball is good. The ball movement with the ball has been finished nicely, as that scoreboard indicates. Warrigal 11 goals 1, 67. Leongatha 6-8-44. Nearly 10 minutes gone of this third quarter.
4: Well, sloppy skills, but I think the pressure around the football is actually causing the turnovers, and the both sides are really can't get their hands on it clean.
18: Carter's going to bring the ball back in play out to that far outer side here at Western Park. Stern just got the big fist in and said, we'll reset, put the ball over the boundary line. 12 scoring shots to Warrigal, 14 scoring shots to Leongatha. They trail the Parrots by 23 points. Ball's going to come back in from the boundary umpire. Sheridan and Langford will do battle again. Sheridan front position, held, could only get one arm up. Umpire says play on. Hume got his legs taken out, and he's going to get a free kick. Absolutely. Went in, slid in underneath was Jinx. Oh, no, other way.
4: Oh.
18: Oh, well.
4: That's interesting.
18: It was
4: not what I thought either, Tim.
18: No, not at all. I'm not sure how that one got picked up, because Hume was the one that had his legs taken out by Jinx here, though. Anyway, free kick goes to Warrigal. He goes out wide, looking out in the far side, and finds Nettle. And he come in, left foot goes long. One-on-one contest over the back was Stewart looking for the ball. No one was able to get it out there, and goes over the boundary line. We'll have another throw in. About 70 metres around from the Warrigal goal. 23 points the margin. Nearly about to tick over 11 minutes here in this third quarter. And we're still at our halftime margin of that 23 points.
1: Six goals kicked in the first quarter, and we had eight goals kicked in the second quarter. At the moment, just two. Conditions would indicate that we're not going to see a lot of goals, so everyone crucial. Another stoppage, 60 metres from Warrigal's goals, kicking to the left of Radio. Again, nice tap down by Sheridan, but again at our ground level, Stern goes inside forward 50, nicely taken though it was by, is it Sovereign?
18: Sovereign, yep.
1: Goes grandstand side where he's got a couple of runners. Nicely done. Opened up the door, did Donoghue for his teammate in Hume. Takes ball, kicks towards Brill. Takes a sliding mark on the chest, just short of half forward. he'll play on. He does. He needs to find a winner inside forward 50. Can he? Garnham got rid of the body. Couldn't take the mark. In fact, it was Ireland. Handball forward. Good pressure from Harrison and finds the boundary. Now 15 metres from Liam Gather's goals.
4: I think maybe the ground has just dried up slightly on top because the players seem to be holding their ground, particularly around stoppage. They're ducking and weaving in and around around those stoppages. So maybe the ground has just dried up slightly.
18: I was going to say that the ground was in good condition. Yeah. So hopefully it was just sitting on top and we've got some drying conditions here. So Ireland got the tap over the back. Quick kick comes out. It was from Olsen looking there. Phillips is there. Coming over Ooh. The back was Stewart from five deep. Wasn't able to take anything of it. He does well. He just keeps it in front off the ground there. Sanini's going to be first to it. Does he get a good bounce? He doesn't. Forrester's there and he's going to take the receiving handball with his left foot kick in the middle of the ground. Tough one there. That's going to be a free kick against Kaya. Going to go to Richards. Oh, no, Donoghue, sorry. Donoghue goes out wide. On the lead there is Brill. Again, he takes another big mark, sliding mark. Did anyone think there was a Zambrero mark of the day the way he's going? But we know there's one for goal of the day. When you get hot chips, you can feel good about. Air fried and perfectly seasoned with zesty chicken salt. Warrigal Terrelgan are now open Main Street in Bairnsdale. They got us covered everywhere we go.
4: Absolutely.
1: So if Brill plays on, runs to boundary, and then Banana kicks a left footer,
18: He's a chance.
1: Well,
18: that's what he'll be thinking.
1: Yes.
18: But he'll know that Trent McMicking won't be liking that one when they're behind.
4: He's a performer, that's for sure.
18: Comes in. Does Brill, important for the Parrots. Puts it on its way. It's going to go across the face of goal. Through from Monoscorp.
2: And the margin now 22 points in Warrigal's favour on the McDonald's Gippsland scoreboard. The goals 11-1-67, leading Langatha 6-9-45.
1: So the goal is to bring this ball back into play. It's going to be Olsen again. He's had the duties for most of the day. Nice leg. Well, looked nice off the leg as he went to Masterson, but it was cut off. And there'll be a boundary throw-in.
4: I was going to tell you, the last time I wore a set of screw-ins, I reckon, Poppy, it was a game at Morwell versus Mafra. It rained all day.
1: Yes.
4: I was sitting in the car thinking, I do not want to play today. Terrible conditions.
1: Yes.
4: Pulled on the screw-ins. Kick seven.
1: Yes. Jeez, imagine how many you would have kicked if you felt like playing.
4: Well, no, I can imagine. So I just went in with the attitude of don't want to play every week.
1: And did it pay off in the long term?
4: Well, not really.
1: Right half forward flank is where the ball is. It's Warrigal hosting Liam Gather. Warrigal yet to lose a game in season 2026. And Liam Gather, after a first round blemish to Mowi, hoping to keep their unbeaten run since that time intact. Odds against them at the moment, but maybe now's the time. A kick around the body from Lindsay, marked beautifully by Lucas Carter, who's been pretty good today. Certainly, Ireland hasn't had a huge impact on this game. And all the defence from Warrigal have stood tall. Been coached by one of the great defenders they are, this Warrigal side. Stewart fights hard to keep the ball in the area being around about the left half-back flank for Warrigal, close to the boundary line. Umpire will take control. Umpire's been good today. Well done to all, because at this stage, little impact of the game.
18: Pelicano and Hughes go at it. Secondary outcome. Hughes got the tap down, wrapped up in a strong tackle. Murfitt. This beast gets his head in the way of where I'm trying to look.
1: He's just going down for another milk bottle.
18: Yeah.
4: Still haven't been offered anything, have you, Bobby?
18: Feel free. They're right here. Pelicano, front position, does well. Gets it down. Nettle's going to be first to it. And he'll be clean. He can't, but he's going to get a free... high tackle free kick is going to go to Nettle against Lemurs. So Nettle, this half-back flank coming grandstand side.
4: You're done now because your back's sore.
18: Comes out wide. Maskell, who hasn't had much of it. And Stewart just dumps off the ball. And that's one of the Parrots players is down. You have a look at that one, Beast, as Harding goes inside 50. Masterson does well. Sticks a boot out. Gets it into there. Nettle just holds the ball up. He's tackled straight away. And he's been pinged for holding the ball. Made no attempt.
1: Well, the Liam Gather player that was, well, for want of a better description, sling tackled to the ground. Nowhere near the ball, I must say, by Jordan Stewart. Has not moved too much. Still on the ground being helped up by trainers at the moment.
4: Young Richards, I think.
1: So I think behind play, he was annoying Stewart. And Stewart knew that Liam Gather were going to take the mark, so he thought he might make them pay, and pay young Stewart did.
4: Richards just come on, did he?
18: Come on.
4: Okay. Apologies. So I will find out.
18: Is going to come in. from inside, sent it on its way. Good looking kick off the boots. Oh, what a great it. Kick from Davey Lemers. Zambrero, goal of the day contender for his second of the day.
2: And at the 17-minute mark of the third quarter, that margin now back to 16 points on the McDonald's Gippsland scoreboard. Langetha now up to 7-9-51, trailing Warrigal 11-1-67.
4: Could be young Hayden Lindsay, I think, but I will keep an eye on it. I can't quite see down there on the bench. This is a... Go, Tibby, you're up.
18: No, I was just going to say, for the two sling tackles that got called in the first half, which weren't, and then they have that off the play. There's two other umpires that should be watching that, and that should have been well and truly called. So they need to. We've said they've been good all day. They need to stay with it.
4: And the player's gone off injured.
18: Absolutely. Pelicano got the tap down. Looking to come through and get the handball out. Mr. Parrott's there. Pelicano does well, gets the handball over the top. Murfitt wants it again. He can't get there. Their body flying around everywhere at the moment. Someone get the ball and kick it. Warrigal through their defence there. Going to be pick it up. Picked up there by Hodge, is going to be there. He couldn't quite get anything going for it. It's tough, it's hard. The ball's slipping around everywhere. Murfitt got the handball out. Who's going to be first to it? It is Warrigal. And they take a clearing kick looking for McLean. Couldn't find him through the hands of Phillips. Maskell's first there, though. Quick handball, finds Phillips. Comes back to grab him. Andrews goes out and find a clearing kick. And that's Harding out on that far side.
1: So Harding, around about the left half forward flank. Not in any rush, directs the traffic up ahead of him, and then with that beautiful sweeping left leg, goes in the direction of Pelicano. He's second in line, can't take the ball, and now we've got a group of players, none of which can get a clear possession, so the central umpire will ball up again.
4: So I can confirm it is Hayden Lindsay, so he's just been walked off into the rooms with the trainer.
1: So may not see him again.
4: Oh, we'll keep an eye on it, Poppy.
1: Ball 30 metres from Liam Gather's goals.
4: But if Warrigal could continue to hold on, we're going to go into a round eight clash with Moe next week. Both teams will be undefeated because Moe have taken an 82-point lead into the start, into the third quarter. Their clash down at Newborough.
1: And that's against Bensdale, of course, against Bensdale. Nicely done. Free kick paid. Is it going to go Warrigal's way or not?
18: No, go to Heppel.
1: It's going
18: to go around the neck.
1: Okay, so Heppel, one of the better players in the ground also for the Parrots. Centre-half forward, plays on. Kicks to within a handful of metres from the goals. It spills towards the boundary line. Nicely done at ground level. Carter again. Make sure the ball finds the safety of the boundary to make it a 50-50 contest.
4: Well, one thing is obvious is both teams have picked up the tempo. The tackling pressure around the footy is absolutely immense right now. That Warrigal player who just got, I think it was Carter, just got tackled over the line by three Liam Gather opponents.
1: So at this stage, although Warrigal have won the first and second quarters, Liam Gather lead on the scoreboard in the third quarter. They still trail, obviously.
18: Lamer's tried to run through and he's going to get a free high kick tackle. For a high tackle. Went over the back. He came through off the contest.
1: So he's kicked two and he may have the opportunity, and in fact he should kick his third. And all of a sudden it's very much game on, because what was a better than 20-point lead for the home side will be down to single figures. Well, in fact, at least
18: double.
1: 10.
18: Yeah. But it started to get a little bit brighter again.
1: Yeah.
18: The clouds have started to clear a little bit. So Xavier Lemers looking to come in for his third. Again, deliberate approach. Slight angle, puts it on its way. Straight through the middle. Back to 10 points. Here come the Parrots.
4: Yeah, well, solid work there by Lemers. Is that how we're saying it? Lemers?
1: I always get mixed up. I think it's just Lamers.
4: Lamers. It was really good work. I actually thought the free kick was against him for a high fend-off, so I didn't quite see that far down the end of the ground. He was able to get that free kick, but nonetheless, it was a great finish. Took his time. Quite a good player under pressure too, Lemers.
2: And it's a 10-point lead to Warrigal, as the boys have been saying. 11-1-67 the goals, leading Liam Gather 8-9-57. McDonald's Gippsland scoreboard, 21-minute mark of the third quarter.
4: Sorry, Timmy.
18: That's all right. I
4: haven't been called a good boy for a long time.
18: it is a big moment, all thanks to Moore Bowling Club here for the Warrigal Gulls. It's a ball in the middle there, coming through. Sending that one forward is Hughes. Out of the way, umpires, they say, Stewart. In front of Sovereign, Grumage tops the ball through. Forrester, he does well. Finds Maskell. Maskell through the middle of the ground. It's a great kick. Opens it up. Finds Harding. Just drops short. Sheridan got in the way. Harding does well. Gets a handball across to Forrester. Forrester to the Sheridan. not the right person to be putting it through
1: Ramage
18: dumps it inside 50. No one else there except for Maskell. And he's going to come out wide and find Sovereign.
1: Feel as though Warrigal are starting to panic somewhat now, just blazing away. Whereas Liam Gatherer more settled through Phillips now, left leg, chances his arm and finds the corridor. That's where Harding is. Now on that left leg, they go left to left to left, don't they? Forrester on his left. Got three of the best. Out of side wing, can he find a target? He can. That's Marriott, left half forward flank. No, it's not. It's Bowman. Guess what? He's a left footer too. And kicks to within 30 metres of goals, and it spills to the front of the pack. And who's at the front of the pack? Well, there was a Parrott player, but he was quickly shut down fortuitously for Warrigal.
18: Thought he nearly went from to Pelicano. Would have been another
1: left. Yeah. We've got a few lefties in the side, this Parrott side. They trail by 10 points, 22 minutes gone. And at the moment, just four goals have been kicked.
4: Oh, that's a free kick. Yep, it's Lemurs again. Another high tackle, boys.
1: So he's been the player that has turned the corner for this Parrott side with an opportunity to get his third of this quarter, fourth for the day.
18: He's kicked the last two. As you said, Beast, he's certainly been the one that's, especially around the contest, he's been active and he's been running through there really, really quickly, and they haven't been able to stop him. So
4: inside forward 50, I mean, that last stoppage of play, he's actually got handballed the football by the Warrigal opponent.
1: Oh, what's happened?
18: And 50.
1: 50. So this is a certain goal. So all of a sudden, what looked to be the possibility of a match-winning lead for the home side is going to be a four-point margin with more than a handful of minutes before we go into the final quarter. So
18: it's thanks to Metricon Homes, the sun starts to break through, Poppy.
1: Yeah, strap yourself in, boys. Here we go.
4: I'm strapped in.
1: Yeah, Lamas as...
4: Not on.
1: Here we go. Lamas gets his fourth of the afternoon, his third of this quarter. Beast has eaten two golden honey bear, three milk bottles, two mustiques, and a cream delight.
2: You're doing stats now, Pop.
1: I am. but I tell you what, as good as he's been, this Liam Gather side refused to roll over Paul Carter.
2: Yes, back to a four-point lead, as you've said. 9-9-63, Liam Gather now with four goals to one this quarter. They are trailing Warrigal, who are 11-1-67. That's on the McDonald's Gippsland scoreboard.
18: Macca's World Menu Heist. Enjoy the most wanted menu items heisted from around the world. Although Beast has had a gutful of lollies, we know that he's going to swing past Macca's on the way home.
1: Oh, 100%.
18: Just to top it off.
4: Well, you know, funny story, just quickly.
1: Yeah.
4: There was three transactions on my banking last weekend at McDonald's. And the missus grilled me about this the other night.
1: Yeah.
4: She goes, someone's actually got our card. I said, no. No. I made one trip there Friday night for the young bloke. I was hungover Saturday morning, so that was another one. And then after our Bairnsdale trip, I managed to drop in and get myself a nice fillet.
18: Of course you did. Burford, Harding, comes out wide. Argento dumps the ball just sort of going inside 50. Eventually it does. Off the pack. Lemurs push it forward. Masterson's back there as the goalkeeper. Thought he was going to have goal number five there for all of a sudden. Masterson's going to come out to this grandstand side. Need to stand up. Big moments thanks to the Moore Bowling Club. $25 pot and Palmer Saturday nights. Scrappy everywhere in here. Umpire needs to come in and ball this up. Paul Cutter, it was a long time ago, but has Liam Gather led this game at any time?
2: Yeah, early in the first quarter.
18: Okay, beautiful. So they've kicked four goals this quarter to the goals one. We've got a four-point margin. Here it is. Bowman throws it on that right boot. Comes forward. Nothing clean. Hobbs started the quarter well. Gets a handball across to Kyer. He takes a bounce. That tells you where the ground's at. Came up well. His kick wasn't great. Finds Forrester. Just starting to get on top in all avenues here. Other Parrots. Forrester goes short to Harding. Big names are starting to stand up. He goes to Hume. Hume's going to turn and go. Or not. Now he does. On the right boot. Sun blaring through here at Western Park. In front. Roving the pack there. And coming off there is Heppel. Heppel throws it on the boot.
1: Oh,
18: puts
1: no
18: it
1: way.
18: Goal. And there it is. Your Zambrero goal of the day contender. And the Parrots are back in front.
4: Wow. What an absolute finish. Tight on the boundary line. I think that's going to be our contender there, boys. The Jed Lamb one was pretty good. But that was, I reckon, has just trumped him. Aaron Heppel comes through with the goods and puts his team back in front.
2: And it's his second goal for the match, and it takes them to a two-point lead on the McDonald's Gippsland scoreboard. Leading Gather 10-9-69, leading Warragul, who are 11-1-67. It's 5-1 this quarter for the Parrots.
18: Poppy, how good are the best? Well, we saw Warragul in the first half. Yep. We knew what they'd thrown us, but this last 15-odd minutes from the Parrots has been sensational.
1: And you sensed at some time it was going to come, but Warragul just need to keep their head now because the game's still very much alive. They've just given up a lead. They're still very much in this game as Kaya fights hard. Hobbs handball to him. Under pressure was okay. And now let's test Warragul. As much as we got what we expected from Liam Gatha, let's see what Warragul can do now that they're being put fully to the test. A quick kick from Marriott. No, falls in the arms of a Warragul defender. That defender being Olsen. So, although he's bringing the ball in from behind, he's now playing up the ground a little bit. Goes short, not in any rush. Keeps possession. Nicely done from Stewart, is it? That goes inboard again. So, again, Carter. Jeez, here we go, McIntosh. So, they're not going to fall into the trap of just blazing away as they've done for on a number of occasions. In fact, they've given up about 30 yards. They're going to try to change direction, are they? The big fella, Stern. Now, this kick is a 50-50. And it falls out the back of the pack. The race is on. First to the player to the race is Moore. But he's beaten to the ball by the boundary. Now it becomes a 50-50 at left half forward flank for Liam Gatha. Kicking to the right of Radio.
18: 28-minute mark, third quarter.
1: And they lead by 2 points to this Liam Gatha side.
18: Sheridan and Langford are back in the ruck. Sheridan front position, just taps it down to his front position there. No one's able to get their hands on it. Still working the ball forward though is the Parrots. Jump on top of the Warragul defender there is Heppel. And we'll have another ball up. At 70 metres around from the Parrots goal. They've kicked the last four and they've kicked five in this quarter. Sheridan tapped down. Bowman's first to it. Sees the boundary line and the fence. And we'll have a ball in. Slow to get back up onto his feet there to be Hobbs.
4: Just an update on the score. Thanks to Metricot Homes. Over on the netball court, it was Liam Gatha. Big winners over Warragul, 77-43.
18: We'll have our Taralga Mitsubishi Player of the Day there through to you shortly. Ball comes out. Heppel, handball, Phillips, whistle. Free kick is going to go to the Parrots. It's going to go against Hobbs. It's going to go to Marriott.
1: You feel as though Liam Gatha have had by far the best of the umpires this quarter, and probably rightly so, but a lot of free kicks paid this quarter.
2: 9-3.
1: Yeah.
18: There it is. Marriott goes out towards the pocket on the lead with open space. Taking the mark there is Hume. He just had 5 metres there. And a great kick from Marriott.
4: Beautiful kick. Beautiful kick. It's exactly what you want to see. You don't want to stab pass it in and make it even harder for the forward. He just waited it out, but it's a really strong lead there by Hume.
18: So Hume looking to kick potentially the fifth in a row for the Parrots. Going to come in 45 degree angle right side. Puts it on its way. It's going to be narrow and through for a minor score.
2: Taking Liam Gatha to a three-point lead. They are 10-10-70, leading Warragul 11-1-67. McDonald's Gippsland scoreboard, 30 and a quarter minutes of the third quarter.
1: So we haven't had a heck of a lot of goals. Well, we have had six, five of which have gone to the visiting side, Liam Gatha, to turn that 23-point deficit into a three-point lead. Stern with the ball now. Goes short. Finds a teammate in Harrison. Harrison stops and props and then just pops one over the top. Wasn't a great kick, though. Put his teammate under pressure and Liam Gatha go forward through. Heppel at the back of the pack. The race is on. Liam Gatha 1v3, 1-3-4, in fact. A kick off the ground. Is that Kaya on the end of it? It might not be. It might be Moore. Dances around one. He's got a chance to go over the top. He does just that. And McLean really should have made more of that. And McLean, unfortunately, now chases the tail of Sovereign. His kick around the body finds a teammate in Bo Grabham Andrews, who just tells his side to settle. We've got the lead. Dying moments of this third quarter. Let's just not do anything silly that opens the door for this home side. A kick towards the half forward flank, and it results in a boundary throw in to take place. Right half forward flank.
18: 31 and a half minutes gone here.
1: Nearly three quarter time.
18: Ball comes back in. Sheridan front position, got the tap down, looking for the boundary line. Harding just kicks it on the ground, rolls over. Umpire will say, throw it in. We said what started in wet conditions to the start of this first third quarter. Running in a little bit of sunshine, some cloud coming back over. But 3 points is the margin for the Parrots. They were trailed by 23 at halftime. They have kicked 5-1. Ball comes back in. Sheridan front position does well. Harding looks to run onto the first. He does. He's wrapped up in a strong tackle by two Warragul players. We'll have another ball up. 3 points is the margin. 32 and a half minutes gone here. Third quarter. We're all set up for a big last quarter between Warragul and Leongatha.

0: The boundary throw in.
1: Sheridan's had another 20 hit outs this quarter.
0: He's been big. Langford, we saw come out after half time. He was a little bit proppy. He's competed well, though. Sheridan is an experienced ruckman. So Bowman and Hobbs work off the ball.
2: Free kick, Warrigal's way. Bowman against Bowman. Just trying to upset Hobbs and got fanned out. So he goes short now through Harrison. Nicely done. Hefford, left half forward flank. Dying seconds. They need to make the most of this opportunity. Short pass. Nicely done to McIntosh. No. All too little, too late. And all of a sudden, Liam Gather trailed by 23 points at halftime. They lead by 3 points at the main, at the third quarter break. So let's see what this next 30 minutes delivers.
0: It is. Looking forward to it as the teams gather. The crowd goes out on the ground. Three-quarter time, you're listening to Gippsland Live on TRFM. It's all thanks to Harvey Norman Electrical Gippsland.
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2: Murphy off the boot. Yeah, nice. Ooh, he's second of the afternoon.
0: Lemers is going to come in. Oh, what a great kick from Damien Lemers. Zambrero goal of the day contender for his second of the day. Xavier Lemers, slight angle, puts it on its way. Straight through the middle, back to 10 points. Here come the Parrots. Heppel throws it on the boot.
2: Oh,
0: puts
2: no
0: it
2: way.
0: Goal. And there it is, your Zambrero goal of the day contender. And the Parrots are back

0: front.
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3: Yeah, we're all set for a cracker here at Western Park. Three-quarter time, five-goal third quarter. Sees the Parrots in front, 10-10-70. To Warragul, who have been effective and efficient in front all day, 11-1-67. They led by 23 points at half-time, did the Warragul goals, but it is now the Parrots in front by three points. Let's go to Paul Carter for some stats, thanks to Terralga Mitsubishi. More range, more rock and roll in the Mitsubishi Outlander plug-in hybrid EV, available now at Terralga Mitsubishi, LMCT 10285.
4: As expected, heavily in favour of Lee and Gather, 15-5 with the inside 50s at quarter, and the Parrots won the clearances 13-9 and the centre clearances 3-2. They had the better of the free kicks at 9-4 in that quarter, that's 21-16 to three-quarter time. Jack Sheridan, the Premier Ruckman on the ground, 20 hit outs to take his total to three-quarter time to 53. Also playing well for the Parrots, Aaron Hipple on 20 disposals, 13 to Luke Bowman, 12 to Cade Maskell, 17 to Ben Harding, 15 to Kim Drew, 16 to Tom Marriott. For Warragul, their leading stat winner is Tom Hobbs with another 7 disposals in that quarter for a total of 24 to three-quarter time.
3: Beast, let's get some scores from around the grounds. Thanks to Harvey Norman Furniture Gippsland.
5: Yeah, I'll kick it off with the Gippsland League. Moe have taken a big lead, 84 points, if you don't mind, over Bairnsdale, 23-10-148 to 9-10-64. Wonthaggi are 129-point leaders at three-quarter time over Sale, 20-10-130 to Sale's single point, which is not great. Terralgan, 13-13-91, have a 44-point lead over Mafra, 6-11-47.
6: Interesting, fourth quarter wins. Paul Carter's put these stats together. Sitting on top of the fourth quarter wins, Warragul have won every single fourth quarter this year. And guess who sits below them?
3: The Parrots.
6: Lee and Gather.
3: They've
6: lost just one, their second place. So if Warragul can keep their winning fourth quarter run together, there's no guarantee they'll win, because they may only win this fourth quarter by a point. But it means that we're going to have a cliffhanger of a game, and this game is deserving of that.
3: Beast, you got a couple more scores thanks to Harvey Norman Furniture Gippsland while we wait for this crowd to get off the ground.
5: Just a couple of bigger ones in the mid-Gippsland. Foster, 30 goals, 7-187 over Newborough, 5-1-31. Into the North Gippsland, Hayfield, 18-17-125 over Gormandale, 8-3-51.
3: Here we are, about to start the fourth quarter, all thanks to Harvey Norman Computers. Get set to save at Harvey Norman's half-yearly clearance on now. As we said, a big crowd here between these two sides. 3 points is the margin as we head into the final quarter. Listen to Gippsland Live on TRFM. We hope you're enjoying your Saturday afternoon. We're certainly enjoying this game. We're about to get started and underway here. Sheridan and Langford will go, and it'll be Hughes, it'll start it. Sheridan got the tap down straight away, but a kick comes out from Harrison. He sends the ball forward. Coming out, looking to take control there. Was Stern, wasn't able to get anything out of it. Wrapped up straight away is the Parrots, and he's going to be another ball up just outside the 50. Looks as if they sent Tom Stern forward this last quarter. A bit of a change up. Hughes, front position, gets the tap down. Harrison looks for someone to lead, runs to 50, puts the ball on the boot. Not the greatest of kicks. And it's going to be a free kick to go to the Parrots.
6: Disappointing that. Had plenty of time, no pressure.
3: Yeah, I think he was in two minds as he wanted someone to lead, but then had nothing. He just really needed to put that one to the top of the goal square if he could. So Maskell, relatively quiet for his standards, going to come out wide. There's four or five that fly. Masterson comes in, though, with that big fist and puts it over the boundary line. For a boundary throw in, 70 metres around from the Warragul goal, is Rob Popplestone on TRFM.
6: 34 players of the 36, forward of centre. Warragul kicking to the right of Radio to the highway end. Trailing, as you would know, by 3 points. Opening minute in this first quarter. Tap forward by the big ruckman in Sheridan, then tries to do the roving to his own ruck work, beaten to it by the boundary. So take two. He's up against Hughes. So height and reach favours the big Lee and Gather ruckman. Body position Humes, a short throw in. The umpire, says take two. slippery ball makes it tough for the young boundary rider or boundary umpire.
5: Notice Beast didn't want to go down on the ground thanks to Metricon Homes.
6: No,
5: definitely not. Smart by me.
6: Yes, it was. At the back, Marriott. No, good pressure. Nicely done. Cut off it was too by Harrison. Cleans it out. They need to find a way forward. They do it now through Olsen. Left leg to within 30 metres of goals. Good, strong mark. Back of the pack, it was Maskell. You mentioned a moment ago, haven't seen a lot of him, but he'll stand up when he needs to, and he needed to just then. Goes towards the outer side. Kick was poor, though. So now Warrigal will send this one forward. They'll do it through Moore. That sweeping left leg. Kicks to within 25 metres of Warrigal's goals. Boundary close. Good tackle. Umpire says, I'll take control of this one. Just inside from the boundary line.
5: Tell you what, the Warrigal coaching staff will be very, very pleased with their two key defenders in Masterson and Carter, who have done a superb job on the big forwards for Lee and Gather today.
6: Yeah, Garnham and Ireland just one goal apiece, Beast. You're right, good observation. Quick kick forward. Can Warrigal stop it off? They can. Nicely done. I thought Hughes actually took that mark. He did. And now the big ruckman will change direction to Masterson. Can they make something? He's trying to get his players to move, get a lot more movement. He asks them to go right and then kicks left. Can he find a winner? He can't. First off, a quick kick around the body from McIntosh. Marked. Last line of defence by Sovereign.
0: So Sovereign is going to come out wide here.
6: Oh, gee, that kick was close. Go yes.
0: Wide it is. Too wide it was. It's going to be Hefford that's going to have the free kick. Hard up against the boundary line he is. The umpire is going to push him even harder up against it. He'll be in the car park shortly if he goes any further to his right.
6: So does he have a go at it here, boys?
0: He just needs to centre at top of the square.
5: I think so. I think I agree with Timmy.
0: There's plenty of players in their 50. Keeps it short. Top of the square is where he goes. Who's at the front? Taps. Hands come down. Harding just says, I'm going to get this thing out of here, but it's all going to be Warrigal. Set up well, they were.
6: Stewart. All 18 players for Lee and Gather, forward of half forward.
0: Stewart comes forward. Kick finds McIntosh.
5: They just need to keep trying to get the ball deep and get into that hot spot. They don't want to go sideways like the Masterson kick prior.
0: So McIntosh, raking left foot, sends it on its way. Going up there, over the back is where the ball lands. No one's able to get anything clear. Throws it over the shoulder. The ball's gone higher up. It hasn't gone anywhere in terms of metres. Sheridan comes in, just puts the fist in and says, get this thing over the boundary line. Let's have a reset.
4: That's five inside 50s for no score this quarter.
6: Yeah, they need plenty of movement. You notice in the last quarter, Heppel hits the stoppages hard, and then Lamers did the same. He got three goals. They need Warrigal small forwards to be really hitting the contest hard.
5: Well, they need to all be wasteful going inside forward 50 too, you know. Like, yep. That Masterson kick went inside forward 50, but so wide they weren't going to score from.
0: Top of the square, Maskell does well, gets back. Handball's out to his mate in Marriott. Goes out towards the far side here. Good contest there between the two, and Heppel smartly sees the ball over the boundary line, just outside the 50. Far side here, Western Park. Ticked over 5 minutes here, final quarter. No score in this last quarter. It is the Parrots leading by 3 points.
6: So you see this so many times where one team peppers the goals but with no result, and then all of a sudden it'll bounce up the ground and goal to the opposition. Let's hope not for Warrigal's sake at least, as Marriott busts through the pack. Nicely done. They just can't find a way through at the moment. Maybe now's the time. A kick off the ground gathers valuable metres. Masterson took opposition player off the ball, but a handball more in hope than anything else. Free kick behind play, Lean Gather's way. So they'll go inside their forward 50 now for the first time in 6 minutes of this last quarter. Curtis Murfitt has the ball, looks to his left and sees an option.
0: Finds Maskell. Maskell comes back inboard, finds Sheridan on the cricket wicket. Right in the centre of the ground here at Western Park. Looks left. They've just told him to dump the ball inside, which he does in 50. Garnham, Carter, front position, does well. Dropped what he should have taken there. Marriott wraps him up in a strong tackle. And all of a sudden inside the Parrots 50 after 6 minutes.
5: 15 goal difference to date, Poppy, from last week with the forwards from Lean Gather. They've kicked one between them today, as you mentioned. 16 last week.
0: Sheridan tapped down. No one's able to get anything clear. Heppel threw it on the boot. Harding, play on's the call. Handball's across to Murfitt. Brill tries to take on the tackle there. And the umpires are going to call holding the ball. And the advantage is given straight away to Warrigal. Kaya off that. Oh, his kick just didn't quite land in there. Moore wasn't able to pick it up. And the ball gets over the boundary line in front of the Lee and Gather coach's box here at Western Park. 7 minutes gone, final quarter. 3 points the margin. The Parrots still lead. We hope you're enjoying listening to Gippsland Live on TRFM. The Sheridan, front position against Hughes. Gets a tap down. We'll give that one to Sheridan. Went through Hughes' leg. Sheridan couldn't get anything. Drew does well. Puts his head over the ball, as does Harding. He's wrapped up in a strong tackle by Hobbs. And the umpire says, I'll have it.
6: Gee, that's a good tackle.
0: Absolutely it was.
6: Cracking tackle by Hobbs.
5: Held the one arm.
6: Yep.
5: But
6: yep.
5: Didn't carry on too far to put him, the no. opposition player, in danger.
0: As Hobbs said, he goes, I've just spun him 720 degrees. How many more times do I have to spin him? Sheridan tapped down. Drew wrapped up in a strong tackle by Hobbs. We'll go again.
5: Some solid competitors around that football.
6: Yeah, you're not wrong.
0: Body Central.
5: Glad we're up here.
6: Yeah, me too. Hobbs and Hume, although I'm starting to hurt just watching. Sheridan, good tap. Nice play. Kick off the left foot. Goes out of play on the full. No, but it went out. No. It hit the line, but it went out of play on the full and came back in. Don't worry where it landed. It doesn't matter where it landed, does it, boys? If it goes out of play, it's out of play.
5: Well, it's out of play, but I think it was on the full.
6: Yeah.
5: I think it was on the full, but yes. I reckon she's just blown the whistle slightly early, which is what they were probably might have remonstrated there, the Leangatha side.
6: All right, so Stuart now kicks long and strong to a pack of players. We're going to see a lot of that in this last quarter. Mark claim, not paid. Oh. Pelicana on that left leg. He just runs it out, and he's happy to do so.
5: The old dictionary one again. In incognito over the line.
0: Oh, yeah, yeah. We've had a few. Oh, it's hard to turn.
5: Well, yeah, well, true. Mate. And he's a ruckman too.
6: I'm not going to say anything bad about Pelicano.
5: Turn around. No, he'll come up and sort me out, that's for sure.
6: Yeah. All thrown back in. Hughes, Pelicano got the tap. Grand level, nicely done. Lean Gather around the stoppages, just having the edge. Marriott comes through hard. Gets tackled hard by McLean. So ball to be taken by the umpire again. It's at the right half-back flank for Warrigal. They're kicking to the right of your radio. They trail by 3 points. Warrigal yet to lose a game this year. Lean Gather on a winning streak after going down to the top of the table, Moe, in round one. It means a lot, this one. Pelicano gets the tap down. Good tackle. Nicely taken there by Murphy. They give ground. They keep possession. Now Hume. Can he fight? It's going to go out the back. Who's going to be first there? They're all beaten by the boundary. Warrigal's Carter made sure that Marriott wasn't going to get close to it. This is dangerous. Now, this is where, keep your eyes on Heppel here. He'll play, he'll move, and they'll try to create space for Heppel. He'll hit the pack hard. May even go out the back if Sheridan can shepherd it through for him. Let's see how we go. No, it goes forward. Heppel nowhere near it, really. And coming forward was Zach Stewart. He took the ball.
0: It's been goal central or scoring central. We've had, 32 scoring shots in the first three quarters. We've had none. We've gone over 10 minutes here in the last. It's been tough. It's been hard. Sheridan front position over the back, though. Does well. There was Stern. No one's going to get anything out of that one. And the umpire says, I'll have it again.
5: You do get the sense, though, once one goes through, I reckon this game might open up both ways.
0: Depending on who gets it, it's going to have to open up for Warrigal if Lee and Gather get it. Oh. Harding throws it on the boot, and it's out of bounds on the full.
6: Geez, that was close to being out before he kicked it too. There's been a few tricky ones for the umpire. And good luck to the young ladies who are umpiring. They're doing a pretty good job.
5: Absolutely.
6: They're under pressure in front of a big crowd. The game in the balance. They've been courageous to make the right calls.
0: We are in front of the grandstand, so you can imagine the support that they're getting. Stern comes down the ground. Oh, over the back. Maskell flew up. Couldn't get on hands on it. Donoghue gives it to Maskell. Maskell gives it back towards Grabham Andrews. And he just walks it over the line. We'll have another boundary throw in.
6: Really important for defenders for Warrigal to be in front of their men. A quick kick forward in tricky conditions. And I noticed that most of them are behind.
5: Yeah. The one to look at there is Carter on Ireland, who's probably given him a metre.
0: Pelicano in front does well. Drew didn't have it. It's hard to get it when you don't have your arms. Marriott tried to get a kick. Wasn't anything happening. Harding just dumps it forward. Murphy, that was nowhere near 15, mate. Even I know that from up here.
2: Yeah, but...
0: It was about 3.5.
2: I would have done the same if I had to claim it.
0: About 3.5. He's wrapped up in a strong tackle. Go again. Stern. Pelicano does well. Stern got the tap down. This will go over the boundary line and we'll have another boundary throw-in. I reckon you and I, Poppy, are going to call more boundary throw-ins and ball-ups in this last 15 minutes.
2: Yeah.
0: Well, who knows? It could go for about 25 minutes the way it's going.
2: Yeah, there's...
0: We are nearly already 4:45 and we're 12 minutes into this last quarter. Might have to bring Howie and get charged overtime,
2: yes,
0: mate.
2: Yes. Bowman's still trying to rattle the pack and get close to Hobbs. He knows how important Hobbs is in these conditions and around stoppages.
0: What are we having again, Poppy?
2: Yeah, we're having another boundary throw-in.
5: Well, I'm just going to move back into the back stands here because I'm sick of bending over for you because yes, you're so smaller than me.
0: It's not about smaller.
5: I just wanted to make sure I mentioned that because me bending over in front of you probably doesn't sound right.
2: No, it doesn't. And even claiming that he's small.
5: Yeah. Stature.
2: Another boundary throw-in to take place. Rinse and repeat.
0: Photographer's nearly got taken out there by everyone sliding over the boundary line.
2: Here we go.
0: Let's go again. Pelicano, Stern. Come on, you blokes. Someone whack the thing out of there. Stern, front position. Tries to get it down. No one's able to get anything from it. Nettle, he does well. Puts a body over the line. Oh, he's wrapped up in a tackle by Heppel. Umpire says play on. You want to have another ball up here. True centre wing in between the two coaches'
2: boxes. I think the umpires are umpiring correctly to the conditions and the pressure.
0: Absolutely.
2: You know, they're not paying. I mean, that could have been dropping the ball in some instances, but they've said, you know what? The nature of this game means that we let those ones go right now. Marriott, quick tap forward. Gathers 1 or 2 metres, but every metre valuable. Pelicano ducks ahead and fights hard for the ball. A quick kick from the pack from Harrison will find touch.
5: We might have to start calling the throw-in for a bit of excitement.
2: Yes.
5: Let's see the act. Let's call the action of the boundary umpire.
0: Well, this is the umpire that came up and gave you the umpire's names.
5: Yep,
0: of which you struggled to write down like a doctor.
5: Well, I didn't struggle. I just...
0: Can't read your writing. Good throw-in.
5: More of a choice.
0: That's how we like it. Tap comes down. Getting the quick kick is Heppel. Sends the ball forward. Brill was front position. Phillips does well. Gets a hand in the back. Murford first to it. Oh, Masterson clever. Just stuck out that left mitt though. But it is going to be the Parrots through Heppel. They're going to send the ball inside 50. Pelicano has gone forward. It's going to bounce. It's going to bounce. Carter gets back there. The last line of defence. His left foot kick needs to be good and it is. Goes out wides and finds ball. Still in his defensive 50. His long kick out wide looking for Grumage. Wasn't able to get there. Stuck a mid up. Couldn't hold it on there. Phillips. Bowman. Lowers the eyes. Finds Drew. Some experience in those three.
2: There's a gap there.
0: Here it goes. At the back, Brill wants it. Pelicano. Murfitt's the one though that comes through in front of Hume. He's got Brill on it. Low kick. Clever. Well played. Smart play. Brill took his man back to the goal square, then a nice lead.
5: It's getting late in the day. The game's been, you know, quite quick all day. You can't lapse in concentration at all. Murfitt was never a chance to have a shot from there. Therefore, the defence just needed to either block the holes up and stop those leads from the Leongatha forwards. But they were back-footed, they were asleep. In comes the Zambero man himself, Taylan Brill.
0: So looking for our first score here in this last quarter, and we've gone 15 minutes. Brill, 40 metres out, 45 degree angle, puts it on its way. It's through for a minor score.
4: As Jimmy said, that's come at the 15 minute and 20 second mark. Harvey Norman computer scoreboard, 10-11-71, Leongatha. 4 point lead over Warrigal, 11-1-67.
2: So Masterson needs to be careful how he brings this ball back in. He goes to a contest that probably were outnumbered, but they had numbers around the ball. Eventually, when it spilled out, a quick kick forward came from Jinx towards the half-forward flank. Then he went to kick it out of mid-air and missed it completely, nearly put his hip out as Leongatha go forward. Good strong mark though, wasn't it? Well done, too, by McLean. McLean plays on cleverly, gathers 15 metres by way of run. It'll spill out the back of the pack. Oh, will it? No. Geez, they've been good there in this last quarter, this Leongatha defence. Heppel. The experience of Heppel under pressure comes grandstand side to Marriott. Well, you don't get much more experience than that, or is it Drew?
0: Argento. In between them, mate.
2: Number 9. Your fat fingers are causing me all sorts of problems.
0: My fingers.
2: Nicely That's done, Hobbs. Yeah, got Hobbs. So Hobbs now, his play on is the call. They're going to give ground. Oh, this is dangerous. Well done, Masterson. They want to try to spread Leongatha. They have closed them up, and they're going to do so, but Masterson's kick will find a teammate. Let's see if they can... Oh. They need to move the ball quickly.
5: Well, they've switched it so well
2: that it may find the boundary. Yes, it will, eventually. Wow. Yeah, they're taking some chances, but they're going to have to chance the arm.
5: Well, they
2: at
5: did,
2: some stage.
5: Exactly, and Hobbs had nothing down the line, so therefore the switch was actually on, so it's probably not a bad result, albeit a throw-in.
0: Thanks to Trelgall Mitsubishi. How many inside 50s for Warrigal this quarter so far, Paul?
4: They had the first five, Leongatha had the last four.
0: There we go. We've had nine inside 50s for 1 point. Sheridan front position, got the tap down. Murfitt does well, wrapped up by Hobbs. Play on's the call, good flick through there. That one came from Hodge. And they're out here through Hobbs. Comes through the middle of the ground. His kick does well.
2: Need to make the most of this forward.
0: Finds Harrison. Harrison, his kick
2: keep
0: forward.
2: Running Lamb. Out the back.
0: Good. Oh, he's dropped what he should have taken. There's Lamb. Went on his right foot. Come back inside to Hefford. Hefford's called. Umpire's called. Playing. Umpire is going to have that one.
5: Well, he sensed a big moment, I reckon, Jed.
2: Yeah.
5: And he spilt that before he even had it.
0: Strong body work. Just couldn't take the mark.
5: He'll be kicking himself because you're right, Timmy. He'd done all the work early. Almost uncontested mark.
0: Sheridan. No one went up with him. Gets the tap down. Harding, middle of the ground. Who's first there? It's going to be... Is anyone... It's a nice little tackle between those two boys there. And Hughes in the middle of the ground.
5: I think you call that a cuddle.
0: Nice cuddle. Hughes and Xavier Lammers.
5: And there's three of them. So I don't know what you call that.
2: No. Group cuddle.
5: That'll do it.
0: Bear hug. So Stern and Sheridan. Stern got the tap down. Coming through there, Heppel. Wasn't able to get anything from it. Moore's going to be first there for Warrigal. He's wrapped up in a strong tackle. Tried to get clear of it. Incorrect disposal.
2: Mm.
0: Great tackle by Argento.
2: That was a bit tough.
5: Yeah, well, I mean, you talk about the conditions and the umpiring before.
2: Yeah.
5: I'm not sure how that's any different.
0: Call to play on. Comes in the middle of the ground. Stern. Marriott didn't have it. Clever. Free kick. Just smart by Marriott. Just didn't take possession of the ball. Middle of the ground here at Western Park. He's going to go short. On the lead there is Xavier Lammers. Lammers goes out wide. He's got Pelicano on the lead in front of Masterson.
5: Oh, yeah.
0: Great kick. Great mark.
5: Great lead.
2: He'll kick this.
0: The two long sleeve guys playing on each other. 19 minutes gone here. Final quarter. 10-11-71 is the Parrots. 11-1-67 is Warrigal.
5: You wouldn't think there'd be much time, given that there's been zero scores this quarter.
0: There's been plenty of stoppage, that's the issue.
5: Well, that is true.
0: Warrigal have only kicked one goal since half-time.
5: I think if he kicks this Pelicano, this is probably nearly out of reach for Warrigal.
0: Big moment thanks to the Moor Bowling Club. Oh. Pelicano, he's hooked that.
2: Oh,
0: and he's getting a nothing from it.
4: That's 45 minutes since Warrigal's last score.
0: Well, what had been a cracking first three quarters... This last quarter hasn't lived up to anything. It's tough, it's tight, we know that. But we're about to tick over into time on, and we have had 1 point scored in this last quarter.
2: The question is, can Warrigal now steal this win? Because it would be theft now. After leading for much of the day, it now looks unlikely they can, but some of the most unlikely of wins comes from these situations. As they bring the ball back into play, nicely done. Sanini, straight down the corridor. This is where they need to find a winner. They can't. Bowman. And they do it nicely. Bowman just takes a Warrigal opposition player out of the contest as well. Kicks line. Masterson brings the ball to the front. Marriott doesn't take the ball but keeps it in his area. Nicely done. Warrigal around the body. It's going to kick to space. Hobbs is going to be in this contest somewhere. Here he is there. He picks up the ball. No, tries to feed it off to Stewart. Finds Stewart. Stewart kicks inside forward 50 in the direction of Lamb. Hot contest. Lamb, is he held? No. Play on to call. Kick off the ground. Goes as far as Stewart. He fights hard. Free kick. Goes the way of Leongatha.
5: I'll tell you what the free kicks. No, it is a Leongatha free kick because Jed Lamb just absolutely gave the umpire a barrage. He thought he was held in that last contest. He turned straight to the umpire, gave a mouthful. So that's what the free kick's for.
2: So a drop mark and a bit of frustration results in a Leongatha kick. Bowman, who's been busy,
0: just
2: either with or without the ball.
0: Grandstand side, you'd reckon, is where he'd stay.
2: Yeah, left leg towards half-forward flank, out the back. Masterson, well, he leads it going. They're running backwards and they're changing direction, and this could spell danger. It's cut off. Can he get a hand on it? Lee Gather under had all sorts of opportunities, but now Warrigal on the rebound, nicely done. They go towards the outer side. They need a favourable bounce. They don't get it. The boundary may come into play. Good pressure around the ball. It goes Warrigal's way. They bounce through Grumich. Here they go forward. A check side kick, and it's not a good one. Falls in the arms of
0: Maskell.
2: Maskell, and from the halfback flank, Maskell will send the Parrots forward again.
0: Lehman's nearly had that chance, but as you said, wasn't able to get anything on it. But Maskell here comes out wide. Looks like Donoghue out there is going to go slow play here. 22 minutes gone, final quarter. Leongather lead by 4 points. Kicks down the line. Garnham's going to fly from the back. Stern was in front. Who can rove it there? Harding's first to it. He gets the handball out to Sheridan. The big fella just throws it on the boot. And that's gone out of bounds on the full. Nearly out of bounds out of the ground. Oh, someone's got a dent in the back of their car.
2: Yep. Hope it's not the sponsor's car.
7: No, definitely not.
0: Doesn't look like a Mitsubishi's don't dent.
7: Absolutely not, they don't.
0: Especially not the Fev.
7: And it's got that many features, it'll probably just undent itself anyway.
0: Yes. So Masterson goes short, but didn't quite reach McIntosh. He has to go back to Masterson. He's kicked it up in the air, middle of the ground. Who's coming out? Coming through with a big double fist there with Sheridan. At the fall of the ball is the Gulls through Sonini. Throws it on the left boot. Got out Zach Stewart out the back. Does well. There's big calls coming from the ground as to where they want everyone to be. Just outside the 50 over the boundary line. Stewart sees it over.
7: Not a bad result. Not a bad spot for the...
0: It's a perfect spot
7: for the Gulls.
0: For the Gulls. 4 points is the margin. 23 and a half minutes gone here, last quarter.
2: One of the last opportunities you'd think for Warrigal. They trail by 4 points. Only minutes to go. 23 and a half minutes gone. Final quarter, only one goal scored. Here they go. And they get a handle on the ball in these tricky conditions. A quick kick. Just offline. Just offline for Warrigal.
7: Vinny Kaya, I think it might have been.
2: So Vinny, just offline and got it behind, or is it? What's happened?
0: No, nothing. No score. Not sure what's
2: happened. Is it out of play? I don't realise what's happened there.
0: I don't know, but Heppel's got the kick. He's going to come out wide, flies up high.
2: Masterson punches to the boundary line.
0: So 4 points is still the margin. Warrigal haven't scored. They've kicked one goal since half-time. That is all they've scored. There's about 5 minutes still to play here in this final quarter. Anyone's game. 4 points is the margin. As I said, we've had 1 point kicked on the Harvey Norman computer scoreboard. Gets set to save at Harvey Norman's half-yearly clearance sale. Who's going to be clear from this? McIntosh is there. Marriott's there. Nothing clean coming from it. Umpire's going to come in and we're going to have another ball up.
2: So you need your best players around the ball right now. I know you need that for most of the game, but more so than ever. Who's going to break the pack? Who's going to create something? Even from nothing. Quick kick around the body. Inside forward 50 for Warrigal again. Harrison was there for Warrigal. Punched away from that player. 30 metres from Warrigal's goals. 25 minutes gone.
0: Runners are out there with their final messages. Who can take this away? Sheridan and Stern. Sheridan over the back. Got the tap down. No one's able to get anything clear. Olsen gets a quick kick forward, coming out. Drew didn't have it. Umpire says play on. No, he has got the free kick. Does Kim Drew.
2: Free kick count this quarter, Paul?
4: 7-5, but Warrigal's 5 free kicks. 4 of them have been for out in the full.
0: So Drew, deep in his defensive 50. No one can really go safe yet, as we said, that Parrots is still just under 5 minutes to go. He comes out wide to the far side. Over the back, Carter. Nettle got the kick, but blocked by Pelicano. Garnham puts it on there. Murphy just throws it on the boot, and it's a foot race. Coming back there first is going to be Zach Stewart. He's chased by Xavier Lammers. Stewart comes back to the middle. This could be the turnover they need. No. Phillips. Fraser Phillips in his first game gets the cutoff. His kick inside. Xavier Lammers inside 50. The kick from Stewart, he had to try and take it on, but unfortunately didn't make it. And Phillips finds Lammers in front.
7: Well, he's probably been the difference for Leongather to get him back in front, particularly in that third quarter where he banged in 3 goals.
0: He's kicked 4 for the day.
2: I think five for the day would make him one of the better players on the ground.
0: Yeah, we would think so. All thanks to Terrelga Mitsubishi. Mitsubishi Outlander FEV. Available now. LMCT 10285. He's going to have to kick it all at 50 metres. Tired legs. 26, nearly 27 minutes gone. Comes in. Puts it on its way. It's wobbly. And it's going to go through for a minus score.
2: Well, are you thinking what I'm thinking? 5 points the difference.
0: Transition. Here we go. Carter straight down the middle is where he's going to go. Sheridan's there.
2: There's all Lee
0: Stewart's
2: gather.
0: There. Yep. Sheridan dropped it, though, in front. Sonini wrapped up in a tackle. Gives the handball across to Grumage.
2: Oh, sling tackle. Oh,
0: sling tackle.
2: Way you
0: against Hume.
7: Caught a few of them today.
0: Yeah, they have.
7: I'm not sure if they've all been there.
0: Well, they missed the most obvious one.
7: Yes.
2: Which, oh dear.
0: And we hope that Hayden Lindsay's all right. He finds Hobbs. Middle of the ground. He's moved around 15 metres.
7: Oh no, you can't.
0: You can't tour that.
7: Oh no.
0: That's very poor. That is an absolute disgrace.
7: That is an absolutely woeful decision.
2: Well, I did say a moment ago, you're thinking what I'm thinking, and they might steal this one. Because Hobbs will kick from directly in front, 25 metres from goal, in the dying seconds you'd think of this game.
7: And as he gets marched, he's 50 metres.
2: So the umpires who have been so good for so long make a decision that could change the outcome of a game.
7: I will explain how this came about.
0: Hobbs, so he's going to come in pretty much directly in front. 30 metres out, sends it on its way.
7: Oh my
0: and
7: goodness.
0: Puts it through the middle, the goal's back in front.
7: Well, big moment, that is for sure, Timmy. Free kick and a 50 paid against Patrick Ireland, who stood on the mark on 1 foot and all he done was lean to the side.
2: Because Hobbs was about 5 metres off his mark.
0: In the protected area, the guy running past.
2: You reckon?
0: Yep.
7: Is that what you reckon it was?
0: Yep, the guy running past, because Hobbs was moving to the right, he became inside the protected area.
2: But if Hobbs was moving to the right, it should have been play on.
0: Correct, it should have been.
2: Yes.
0: It wasn't called play on,
2: no.
0: So it's still in it.
4: Okay, at the 29-minute mark of the final quarter, the Harvey Norman Computer scoreboard sees Warrigal back in front by one solitary point. 12-1-73, leading Leongatha 10-12-72.
2: All right, ball thrown's forward. Sorry, Timmy.
0: You're
2: dying seconds, here we go. Leongatha get the break. Need to hold the ball in, can't let Leongatha start. That's from Warrigal's point of view. Leongatha need to get ball movement. Can they do it? They're at their half-back line. Free kick's going to be paid which way? Warrigal's way. So Warrigal's way, they're getting, all of a sudden, 3,000 supporters have become coaches. And the message is hold the ball, hold the ball.
0: Still
2: 2 minutes to go.
4: Leongatha free kick.
0: Leongatha free kick.
2: Oh, 2 minutes to go, 29 minutes gone with just 2 goals scored.
0: Comes out wide. Sovereign, he's going to switch the play.
2: There's room to move. Here we go.
0: He does. Finds Donoghue. Donoghue's got Hume if he wants. He's run a long way.
2: He's ran a hell of a long way.
0: Pelicano front position against Hodge. Who's at the ground? Lammers it was. Play on's the call. Wrapped up in a strong tackle. He's now
2: the full.
0: No. No. Finds touch. It's inside the Parrots 50. 30 minutes gone. Final quarter. 1 point the margin.
7: So nearly a free kick paid for too high. The umpire had his whistle in his mouth, decided against it.
0: 28-minute mark. Hobbs, 50-metre free kick, puts the goals in front.
4: Last time Warrigal beat Leongatha, it was by 1 point.
0: Here it is. Short throw in Sheridan front position. No one's able to get anything clean from it. Stewart's there. They're all jumping over the top of it. Drew. Nettle wraps him up. Umpire says, I'll have it.
2: Well, the umpire's paid one doozy. Let's hope that he doesn't pay a frivolous free kick within metres of Leongatha's goal, although they're probably deserving of it after the last effort.
0: Sheridan tapped down. Murfitt is first to the ball. He taps across. Heppel, nothing have it. Maskell throws it on the boot. Nothing coming from that. Hobbs looks for it. Sonini throws it on the boot. Sheridan, handball. Drew, he's wrapped up in a strong tackle. Umpire says no.
2: Oh, my goodness.
0: No.
7: I'll tell you what, I reckon we're looking for free kicks now.
2: Yeah.
0: Yep.
7: The players, that is.
0: Comes in. Sheridan. Hughes didn't go at it. No one went for it. Tapped over the top. Vinny Kaya wrapped up in a strong tackle. Play on's the call. Carter comes busting through. Throws it on the boot. Sends it forward. The Parrots have got all the numbers. Sovereign. Handballs over the top to Richards. Back to Sovereign. Needs to dump it inside 50. He does. Taking the mark. Is that man Xavier Lammers?
7: You'd need to go quick and find an option.
0: He's found one short.
7: He has.
0: Who is it?
7: It's Marriott.
0: Marriott. Tommy Marriott has marked the ball 45 metres out.
2: And the siren will go.
0: Pretty much directly in front.
2: Surely the siren will go.
0: Oh. Nearly 32 minutes gone here. Are we going to have a draw? There it is.
2: Oh, wow.
0: Siren.
4: Watch out for what Nick Watson did.
0: Yes. Correct.
4: Don't run off
7: your... Well, if they start playing that, Paul, I'll throw my headset at the window.
4: Yeah, that was ridiculous. It was.
0: Here it is. Marriott.
2: Now, umpire's directed him.
0: It is. 1 point is what Warrigal lead by. Siren has sounded. Marriott.
2: He's made for this.
0: Game on his boot. Comes in from 48. Sends it on its way. Has he got it? Has he got it?
7: Oh, it's a point.
0: Minus score.
7: It's a point.
0: We have a draw.
2: Oh, my goodness, gravy.
7: I tipped the wrong draw, Poppy.
2: You did.
0: We have a draw. There it is.
2: Well, that's an anticlimax, wasn't it?
0: Wow. Absolutely. Warrigal, 12-1-73. Lee and Gather, 10-13-73. We're going to come back after the game. Find out our best on ground, all thanks to Tarelga Mitsubishi and our Zambrero goal of the day. 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
0: Well, we knew it was going to be match of the round, and it lived up to us in all expectations. Warrigal, they had a 23-point lead at halftime. They were able to kick two goals in the second half. Three-quarter time had seen the Parrots run over the top of them, and a Tom Marriott point after the siren had seen the game end in a draw. 12-1 at 73 is Warrigal, 10-13-73 for the Parrots. Xavier Lammers kicked four for the Parrots, and the Vinnie Kaya kicked three in that game for the Gulls. Poppy,
2: well,
0: thoughts?
2: Well, yeah, I'm actually feel half drained, to be honest. And I'm not sure how I feel about a draw. I feel as though the game deserved a winner. We don't get one, but we don't get a loser either. Warrigal will keep their unbeaten run intact, and they'll take on the equally unbeaten Moe next week. Lee and Gather, well, they did so much hard work and probably were deserving winners, given that they had 23 scoring shots to just 13. 10 more scoring shots and couldn't manufacture a win. And I'm sure we'll hear from Paul Carter, and they'll probably dominate a lot of the crucial stats that usually indicate a clear winner. But as it stands right now, I think, you know, for Gary Ayres, if you want to take a positive out of it, they didn't lose, but yet they'll learn a lot out of that. I think even in those closing stages, how a man wasn't tied to Marriott inside forward 50 when the game's in the balance, for instance, and just decision making when the game's in the balance can be questioned. I saw Gary Ayres call the huddle of his players together before they walked off the ground, just to give them his views on what he thought, especially in the dying seconds while they were fresh in his mind. He was, you know, pointing to different aspects or different parts of the ground and clearly indicating what he thought could have happened. Look, there's a lot to like about what we saw, but there's a lot of improvement in a side that was still missing some of their best players. And I speak of Warrigal. Conversely, Lean Gather, they do what they always do. They're as honest and well-organised a side as you'll ever see at any level and in any competition. You know, probably in some ways the game didn't deserve a loser. As much as I say, you know, we didn't get a winner, it didn't deserve a loser.
0: No, it didn't. And if you look at it, you know, we spoke at halftime, just as the rain was coming down too, that the 23-point margin, you know, and how Warrigal had played in that first half, was that going to be, you know, they were going to have to play those four quarters again. And,
2: yes.
0: And they kicked 10 goals in the first half, and they kicked two in the second half. One in the third and one in the last. And it was Hobbsy's last goal, which is the 28-minute mark of the last quarter, which put them back in front. Whereas if you look at Leon Gather, just slow to start, but they had more scoring shots. They were 13 scoring shots to 11 at half time, and they've ended up with 23 scoring shots to 13. So yeah. You know, a crazy amount of scores and stuff like that in relation to it, and an interesting way in which we've come to this result, where as we said, it's a draw. It's a little bit of a, well, as I said, we're a little bit cooked up here from the call, but it's an interesting feeling, and to get a player's perspective as to how it is. But our best on ground, all thanks to Traralgon Mitsubishi. More range, more rock and roll in the Mitsubishi Outlander plug-in hybrid EV, available now at Traralgon Mitsubishi. LMCT 10285 is a man that kicked four goals. He kicked three in the third quarter and all in a row, and actually put the Parrots back in front and turned the game back in their favour in that third quarter with Xavier Lammers. And Xavier, mate, what a bit of a feeling out of that one. I guess there's a little bit of hollowness in terms of what it was, but, you know, to be able to, I guess, salvage a draw at the end of the day rather than a loss is important.
18: Yeah, for sure. I mean, well, we went in at halftime about, what, 20, 30 points down?
0: 23 points down,
18: yep,
0: yeah, halftime.
18: Yeah, there was a bit of change. It was just more getting the footy back on our terms. I mean, they had a really good jump in the contest and we just weren't really able to jump on it, really. Like, 13 behinds for the game and, yeah, I think it's more taking up opportunities when they come and go from there, pretty much.
0: So from that halftime, and I guess part of what Trent's message was, yep, we said you, that third quarter for you was exceptional, and we saw that you were hitting the packs hard and obviously got a couple of free kicks from that, but the attack from there. What was Trent's thoughts on the first half, and what I guess did he give you a bit of a license to attack the ball more, or was that just you just sort of thought, I need to take the game on here?
18: Oh, I mean, he kind of spoke to the whole group, just saying pretty much just, I don't know, we've got to fire up a little bit more, you know, keep the contest in our forward 50 more often than not. I don't know, I sort of just thought, why not just at least give it a crack? I mean, Trent has full, what's the word for it?
0: It gives you a little bit of autonomy, yeah, to just go and do what you need to and impact the game where you can, I suppose.
18: Yeah, exactly. Yeah, that's it. I mean, he has full faith in the entire team from every single player on the field, so I guess it's just more, I think I was just ready to have a crack and try and at least get some sort of spark up. I mean, the group was pretty flat coming in halftime, but yeah, I reckon just getting that fire and the rage in our game and just see where it could take us.
7: Now, I think personally, Xavier, you clearly turned the game with those three goals in that third quarter, which has clearly got you in a position to nearly win the game at the end of the day. What do you take out of a draw? I mean, it's obviously, as we could go on all day about a draw and what do you get out of it, but I think there's still plenty of positive. It's not doom and gloom for you guys, that's for sure, and we know that. We've seen you bounce back pretty quickly. During the week, like, what's the review process? What do you think that'll sort of play out like, and what do you think you'll take out or want to fix up from a game like today?
18: I mean, as said after the game, Trent kind of just said, like, it was more just bad luck in our terms. I mean, they are a really strong suit and they have a really good playing team and have been undefeated all year. So I guess we're more happy about the outcome coming moderate terms to, yep, both teams. We felt like, you know, they were going to be the main contender in Maui this year. So we'll try and see how we go against them. But I reckon it's just, there's a few things that we just need to fix up. Just a bit of fumbles and just making sure we, you know, take our time between goals and,
7: yeah,
18: get a score on.
4: Xavier, the heavy rain just before half time and during the half time break, how did that affect the movement of the ball, especially off the ground straight after half time?
18: I mean, our words straight after was pretty much just get it forward. Every contest, just slug it forward. I mean, we kind of had to go away from our game of, you know, chip mark, and then go. But yeah, I mean, it was more just change the wet weather footy, just a lot of spoils, a lot of just sluggish, just kicks, clusters out of the pack, and just try to get it forward and keep it in our forward line and go from there.
4: And your two tools, Garnham and Ireland, both champion players, were really well held today, and that meant the responsibility for goal kicking fell onto people like yourself.
18: Yeah, exactly. Yeah, I mean, that's what they're there for. They're here to crush packs. They're here to kick goals. You know, sometimes some games it doesn't go their way. Some days it does. I mean, it's more just mentality thing, and it's really good we have both of them, and they have great mentals of, you know, if it's not their day, if they know they're not kicking goals, or, you know, the weather's not on their terms, they have another job to do, and that's crushing the packs, get it down to the ground and let us smalls and mids get to it.
4: You've probably unearthed the best ruckman that the league's seen for a few years in Jack Sheridan. Where did he come from, and how do you guys keep finding him?
18: I honestly have no idea how we found him. I mean, actually, he is one of Ben Harding's mates.
4: Okay.
18: So we've had a few from there. Yeah, I mean, Jack was dominant in the Geelong amateurs, I'm pretty sure, and all of AFA. And yeah, I think it's more just a conversation we had over the pre-season, got him along.
4: Well, I was doing some statistical work with the stats off the league website, and we're talking about hit-out differential. So if you've got a hit-out differential of 50, it means you've had 50 more than your opponents. After six rounds, the Leongatha hit-out differential is 220, and the next best is 41.
18: There you go.
4: That's where the Jack Sheridan influence comes in, and I've got him down for another 67 hit-outs today.
18: Yeah, right. Yeah, nah, Jack's been absolutely unreal since he came in. He's fitting so well with the group, and I think we all backed him in from the get-go. I mean, look at the size of him. He's a big unit, got a lot of size to him, and just very helpful to have someone like him come in and just deliver to the mids, and It's probably why I think we might be leading clearances by what I've what I looked at. But he has a big influence with the group, and yeah, he does his job really well.
0: We're talking to Xavier Lammers, our best on ground, all thanks to Terelga Mitsubishi. The Outlander plug-in hybrid EV is available now, LMCT 10285. Obviously, as you say, lick the wounds, enjoy the, when I say enjoy the comeback, I suppose, after, especially after halftime and what wasn't a great first half. And you've got to get ready for next Sunday against your South Gippsland rivals down there in Wonthaggi, who Beast will fill us in later on, but they obviously had a big win against Sale today. So looking forward to that clash next Sunday.
18: Oh, yeah, 100%. It's one being marked in the calendar. I mean, after the bye last week, we kind of, as a group, kind of went towards, you know, this next month of footy is going to be really big to set us up where we want to finish in the ladder, if we want to finish fourth or fifth or, you know, at the top end. So I guess, yeah, it's just going to be another tough tussle and, you know, especially at Wonnie. I mean, last year we didn't really get the chocolates over there, but I'm sure, yeah, we have a strong suit, we have a strong team, and give it a hot crack.
0: Beautiful. We look forward to calling it and watching it from over there. So congratulations on your game today. You said walking away with 2 points rather than no points is always a slight win. So there he is, Xavier Lammers, our best on ground, all thanks to Terelga Mitsubishi. We're going to come back shortly and wrap up the rest of it with our key stats, all thanks to Paul Carter, scores from around the grounds. 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
1: Wrapping up here at Western Park, what was a cracking game of football, which we knew it was going to be. It ended in a draw. Warragul 12-1-73 to Leongatha 10-13-73. Best on ground on Terrelga Mitsubishi was Xavier Lammers. He kicked four for the day, and we've just spoken to him. And here's all the key stats with Paul Carter.
2: Inside 50s in the last quarter was 11 apiece. That finished up Leongatha with 56 to Warragul 34. The clearances, Leongatha won that 46 to 39. The centre clearances, Warragul's 13-9. And the centre clearances mainly due, I would say, to Tom Hobbs, who had 28 disposals for Warragul, 12 kicks, 16 handballs, 3 marks, 8 clearances, most of those coming out of the middle, and 2 inside 50s. Premier Ruckman on the day, and as we were talking, Jack Sheridan, he had quarters of 16, 17, 20 and 14 hit-outs for a total of 67 hit-outs. Justin Palicano is a pretty good backup as well with 20 hit-outs. And the stat winners of the players we were following, Aaron Heppel on 25, 23 to Ben Harding, 20 to Tom Marriott, 18 Kim Drew. Last quarter, Cade Maskell, 9 disposals in the last quarter. It was mentioned that he was quiet. He only had 12 up to three-quarter time. Wow. But that was quite crucial in that last quarter, holding Warragul out, 21 disposals to Cade Maskell.
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3: We'll kick off with the Gippsland League. Down there at Newborough, it was Moe had a 101-point win over Bairnsdale. 30 goals, 12-192 to 13-13-91. Wonthaggi, 163-point winners over Sale, 26-10-166 to 3 points. In Terrelgan, it was Terrelgan by 63 points over Mafra, 19-17-131 to 9-14-68. And into the mid-Gippsland, Foster had a 190-point win over Newborough, and reports Brett Eadie's kicked 18 goals for the day. So he's had a field day down there, Brett. MDU were 44-point winners over Ballara. Moorabool North had a 13-point win over Moorabool East. Stony Creek, 7-point winners over Toora. Yanawa, 52-point winners in the end over Thorpedale. And into the North Gippsland, Yarram, 8-point winners over TTU. Woodside, 44-point winners over Churchill. Sale City had a 5-point win over Glengarry. Kowawa, 80-point winners over Yulon North. And Hayfield ended up 69-point winners over Gormandale. And just a quick update around the grounds in terms of netball. Yeah, Moe had a win over Bairnsdale, 40 goals to 31. Wonthaggi got 1-point win over Sale, 43 to 42. Terrelgan were winners over Mafra, 43 to 37. And Leongatha had a big win down here at Western Park, 77 over Warragul, 43. And Lauren Redpath was the player of the day from Leongatha over on the netball court.
1: Excellent there from Lauren. She takes home the $50 Harvey Norman gift voucher. Just rolling through a couple of other things that we need to. Our Zambrero goal of the day. We had a couple of great contenders. Zambrero, hot chips, a source of happiness, but also the source of a little bit of guilt. Air fried and perfectly seasoned with zesty chicken salt. The best part, they have up to 50% less saturated and 25% less calories compared to others. Whether you're after a quick lunch, post-workout dinner, or catering for your group, it's Feel Good Mex, Warragul, Terrelgan, and now opening Main Street, Bairnsdale. Jed Lambs was a cracker, but Beast, where do we end up with?
3: Yeah, it was a flip of the coin, but given the conditions, we've gone with Aaron Heppel from his kick from the right-hand pocket at the far end, so the highway end. So superb finish by both players, really, but conditions were probably a little bit trickier for the Aaron Heppel goal, so we've given it to Aaron Heppel today.
1: Absolutely. Put the Parrots back in front just before three-quarter time. Big moments, all thanks to Moorabool Bowling Club. Grab a $25 pot and palmer every Saturday night. The Bistro is back open 7 days a week. Hobbsy's goal in the last quarter was the only goal that was kicked from a 50-metre penalty. Put the goals back in front, but then Tom Marriott stepped up after the siren and kicked the point to draw the game. So they were the two big moments from my side. Paul, thank you very much. 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
0: 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You just got to touch the button on the top, mate. That's it there, where the team will be from 1:30 tomorrow afternoon for the Druin versus Morwell game. 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Thanks to Kels back in the studio. 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

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Thanks for supporting local businesses. Congratulations to all our winners so far. Stand by for our final draw Monday morning.

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3: Your four-day forecast for Gippsland and the Valley for Sunday. There is a strong wind warning for the central and east Gippsland coast. Staying partly cloudy Sunday with a medium chance of showers from late morning. Winds westerly, 20 to 30 kilometres per hour. Monday, showers increasing, 14. Tuesday, showers 16. And Wednesday, showers atop, 15. Heading for high on Sunday in the Valley of 13, Sal 15, Bairnsdale 17 and Lakes and Orbost 17. Right now, 12.
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0: 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Thanks for supporting local businesses. Congratulations to all our winners so far. Stand by for our final draw Monday morning.
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3: Your four-day forecast for Gippsland and the Valley for Sunday. There is a strong wind warning for the central and east Gippsland coast. Staying partly cloudy Sunday with a medium chance of showers from late morning. Winds westerly, 20 to 30 kilometres per hour. Monday, showers increasing, 14. Tuesday, showers 16. And Wednesday, showers atop, 15. Heading for a high on Sunday in the Valley of 13, Sale 15, Bairnsdale 17 and Lakes and Orbost 17.
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0: The 40K countdown is almost over. Thanks for supporting local businesses. Congratulations to all our winners so far. Stand by for our final draw Monday morning.
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4: Your four-day forecast for Gippsland and the Valley for Sunday. There is a strong wind warning for the central and east Gippsland coast. Staying partly cloudy Sunday with a medium chance of showers from late morning. Winds westerly, 20 to 30 kilometres per hour. Monday, showers increasing, 14. Tuesday, showers 16. And Wednesday, showers atop, 15. Heading for a high on Sunday in the Valley of 13, Sale 15, Bairnsdale 17 and Lakes and Orbost 17.
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0: 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Thanks for supporting local businesses. Congratulations to all our winners so far. Stand by for our final draw Monday morning.
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4: Your four-day forecast for Gippsland and the Valley for Sunday. There is a strong wind warning for the central and east Gippsland coast. Staying partly cloudy Sunday with a medium chance of showers from late morning. Winds westerly 20 to 30 kilometres per hour. Monday, showers increasing 14. Tuesday, showers 16. And Wednesday, showers atop 15. Heading for a high on Sunday in the Valley of 13, South 15, Bairnsdale 17 and Lakes and Orbost 17.
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0: The 40K countdown is almost over. Thanks for supporting local businesses. Congratulations to all our winners so far. Stand by for our final draw Monday morning.
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4: Your four-day forecast for Gippsland and the Valley for Sunday. There is a strong wind warning for the central and east Gippsland coast. Staying partly cloudy Sunday with a medium chance of showers from late morning. Winds westerly, 20 to 30 kilometres per hour. Monday, showers increasing, 14. Tuesday, showers 16. And Wednesday, showers atop, 15. Heading for a high on Sunday in the Valley of 13, South 15, Bairnsdale 17 and Lakes and Orbost 17. At the moment, it's 10.
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0: The 40K countdown is almost over. Thanks for supporting local businesses. Congratulations to all our winners so far. Stand by for our final draw Monday morning.
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3: Your four-day forecast for Gippsland and the Valley for Sunday. There is a strong wind warning for the central and east Gippsland coast. Staying partly cloudy Sunday with a medium chance of showers from late morning. Winds westerly 20 to 30 kilometres per hour. Monday, showers increasing 14. Tuesday, showers 16. And Wednesday, showers atop 15. Heading for high on Sunday in the Valley of 13, Sale 15, Bairnsdale 17 and Lakes and Orbost 17. At the moment, it's 10.
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18: Burn this lockdown house right down.
6: Home of Australia's best DJs and biggest club sounds. This is The Hype.
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19: Yes, welcome. It's Australia's biggest party. Scudder and Ed Coleman are playing host tonight, soundtracking whatever you're doing out there. Ed Coleman, how you doing?
20: Amazing. Thanks, Scudder. And yes, we are extremely lucky to be joined tonight by super talented remixer, DJ producer, Matt from Mashton Kutcher.
21: Thanks, Ed. That's a very kind, lovely setup.
20: You're welcome anytime, Matt. And tell us what you brought with you for us tonight.
21: I've got a rather aptly named record for you this time for the show.
19: Okay, well, let's unwrap this present right now. Matt from Mashton Kutcher, would you do the honours and introduce your brand new track with Darude for us?
21: All right, guys, this is Matt from Mashton Kutcher and this is our new record with Darude. It's called Hype, here on The Hype with Ed Coleman Scudder.
6: You're in the mix with Ed Coleman.
22: Come on, it's time to get hype. Make a move, it's time.

0: That was Joe Waterhouse wrapping up the first hour of Australia's biggest party. Scudder and Ed Coleman here with Matt from Ashton Kutcher.
1: Now, Matt, one track I should be adding to my record collection that is guaranteed to save a dying dance floor.
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3: That could work in the most outback, dust storm, cowboy hat, boots vibe of a rural gig. That can work at a race day. That can work in a pub. That can work at a main stage of a dance festival. That song can work anywhere. It really can. I will say one song that, without fail, has always been amazing in sets is Sandstorm by Daru. Sandstorm is one record that stands up in everyone's set now in its original form, doesn't need to be remade, and as my girlfriend pointed out, there's no vocals on it. There's something phenomenal about that record, and it's almost like it was ahead of its time. I can't think of another record that has, you know, stood the test of time as well as that.
0: Well, don't we have a treat for you coming up in the second hour, the man himself, Darude, is dropping by for an hour-long guest mix to celebrate that new track with Ashton Kutcher called Hype. Don't miss it next.
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11: Your four-day forecast for Gippsland and the Valley for Sunday. There is a strong wind warning for the central and east Gippsland coast. Staying partly cloudy Sunday with a medium chance of showers from late morning. Winds westerly, 20 to 30 kilometres per hour. Monday, showers increasing, 14. Tuesday, showers 16. And Wednesday, showers atop, 15. Heading for a high on Sunday in the Valley of 13, South 15, Bairnsdale 17 and Lakes and Orbost 17. At the moment, it's 10.
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1: Welcome back, Ed Coleman and Scudder with you on The Hype, Australia's biggest party. It gives me great pleasure to be in the studio with Matt from Ashton Kutcher and to welcome Darude for an exclusive guest mix.
0: Now, Matt, you recently released a new track called Hype with Darude, the absolute legend of the game. How was it working with him?
2: Yeah, totally. I mean, I think Villa is a great example of, you know, meeting someone who's achieved success in their industry, but is still super down to earth and approachable. And, you know, there's no ego in anything he says. It's just, it's all about the music. During the process, we both weren't too precious about particular things, and we're both very open-minded to the other one's ideas. And yeah, it feels like it's got a good amount of identity of both of us in the record, which is really cool.
1: Amazing, Matt. What a legend. Well, right about now, it is time for Darude to step up to the decks on The Hype for an exclusive mix.
0: Take it away, Darude. 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
1: It's Australia's biggest party with Scudder and Ed Coleman and Darude in the mix right now.
2: It's not so long ago.

Make a move this time to get high. Come on, this time to get high.

0: last hour, you've been locked into the hype with Darude throwing down on the guest mix. And that last track there, a collab with Australia's own Ashton Kutcher. It's called Hype, aptly named for our show.
1: Indeed. And you can't say we don't bring you the biggest guests on The Hype. And don't forget, you can check out all of those previous guests over at thehyperadio.com. Loads of global superstars for your listening pleasure.
0: Absolutely. We'll see you on the other side.
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7: Your four-day forecast for Gippsland and the Valley for Sunday. There is a strong wind warning for the central and east Gippsland coast. Staying partly cloudy Sunday with a medium chance of showers from late morning. Winds westerly 20 to 30 kilometres per hour. Monday, showers increasing 14. Tuesday, showers 16. And Wednesday, showers atop 15. Heading for high on Sunday in the Valley of 13, South 15, Bairnsdale 17 and Lakes and Orbost 17. Currently, it's 9 degrees.
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Really wanna make you mine. 4, 5, 6, come on and get your kicks. 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
5: Your four-day forecast for Gippsland and the Valley for Sunday. There is a strong wind warning for the central and east Gippsland coast. Staying partly cloudy Sunday with a medium chance of showers from late morning. Winds westerly 20 to 30 kilometres per hour. Monday, showers increasing 14. Tuesday, showers 16. And Wednesday, showers atop 15. Heading for a high on Sunday in the Valley of 13, South 15, Bairnsdale 17 and Lakes and Orbost 17. Currently, it's 9 degrees.
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3: Your four-day forecast for Gippsland and the Valley for Sunday. There is a strong wind warning for the central and east Gippsland coast. Staying partly cloudy Sunday with a medium chance of showers from late morning. Winds westerly, 20 to 30 kilometres per hour. Monday, showers increasing, 14. Tuesday, showers 16. And Wednesday, showers atop, 15. Heading for a high on Sunday in the Valley of 13, South 15, Bairnsdale 17 and Lakes and Orbost 17.
4: Right now, 8 degrees.
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4: Your four-day forecast for Gippsland and the Valley for Sunday. There is a strong wind warning for the central and east Gippsland coast. Staying partly cloudy Sunday with a medium chance of showers from late morning. Winds westerly, 20 to 30 kilometres per hour. Monday, showers increasing, 14. Tuesday, showers 16. And Wednesday, showers atop, 15. Heading for high on Sunday in the Valley of 13, South 15, Bairnsdale 17 and Lakes and Orbost 17.
5: Right now, 8 degrees.
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4: Your four-day forecast for Gippsland and the Valley for Sunday. There is a strong wind warning for the central and east Gippsland coast. Staying partly cloudy Sunday with a medium chance of showers from late morning. Winds westerly 20 to 30 kilometres per hour. Monday, showers increasing 14. Tuesday, showers 16. And Wednesday, showers atop 15. Heading for a high on Sunday in the Valley of 13, South 15, Bairnsdale 17 and Lakes and Orbost 17.
5: Right now, 8 degrees.
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0: Alex Warren, we're playing music that makes you feel good. We will finally be giving somebody the money from our 40K countdown next week. And only four people managed to go into the running for what has been remaining in the jackpot amount, $24,000, because you could either take $1,000 on the spot or go into the major draw, a one in four chance to win. Absolutely incredible. Well done to everybody who got their name in the running for that. Best of luck. Those odds are just so good. Bujara coming up, and also Tyler Chanel next.
1: Our 40K countdown is coming to an end. 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

0: 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Coolio's Gangster's Paradise will play music that makes you feel good. Taylor Swift, not too far away. And if you're looking for something to help warm up the vocal cords so you can sing along in the morning, I've got you. Lucas Graham, 7 years, on the way in less than 10.
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0: The woman on a mission to combat everything that could happen in the way of AI and her likeness. She's gone and trademarked it to the nth degree, and as she should, because celebrities have already had to go and get themselves a lawyer when they discover that their voice or their likeness is being used on one of the AI mega machines out there. So good on her for doing so. I'm sure other artists are going to start following her lead. We're playing music that makes you feel good. I'm lining up Bruno Mars. I just might. Straight after Shakira, who's next.
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16: It's a chilly 11.9 degrees in Melbourne. Showers today, a top of 15. It's 7 o'clock. Good morning. I'm Christy Cooper. Labor and the Coalition may have to pay back millions of dollars in donations received from legacy investment funds after a major High Court ruling. The Age is reporting the government's been given new advice that it would be unlawful for any of the parties to use that money to campaign in this year's state election. Labor, Liberals and the Nationals have relied on legacy investment funds for decades in order to help finance their campaigns. Some children's disability workers could lose their jobs as a result of changes to the NDIS. Karalee Katsimbanis explains.
17: The National Disability Insurance Scheme costs more than $56 billion a year. But next year, around 300,000 people, including autistic children aged 8 and under, will be moved off the NDIS and onto state-funded Thriving Kids programs. SMH The Age says the Brotherhood of St Lawrence is set to get rid of 45 of its early childhood coordinator roles, which are funded under a contract with the NDIS, as it transitions to a greater focus on adult disability services. Karalee Katsimbanis reporting.
16: Around 5,000 homes are without power in Western Australia this morning after copping the beginning of a once-in-a-five-year storm. Gusts of up to 102 kilometres an hour have been recorded in some parts. More severe thunderstorms and possible flash flooding is on its way today. The storm cell is moving east and could impact parts of South Australia, Victoria and New South Wales in coming days. Federal opposition leader Angus Taylor has vowed to undo Labor's tax break reforms during a speech at the Liberal Party's Federal Council in Melbourne. He also reiterated promises to back out of Australia's emissions reductions targets, reduce migration numbers and end welfare for non-citizens. Mr Taylor says the Prime Minister's drawn the battle lines with his tax reforms.
18: Anthony Albanese has started a war on aspiration. A war on the very essence of being Australian. A war on the soul of our nation. Friends, we're going to fight like hell and win this war.
16: Speaking of wars, Tony Mockbell is reportedly at war with Tabcorp. News Corp is reporting the freed Melbourne former underworld kingpin is yet to be paid a $5,400 winning bet from the gambling giant and has been banned from its premises and betting apps. Police officers conducting a roadside breath test at a site in Laylaw in Melbourne's north have been left gobsmacked after a driver blew 0.21, more than four times the legal limit. Checking finance, one Aussie dollar is buying 71.85 US cents.
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16: Richmond coach Adam Uze didn't hide his disappointment last night, saying the Tigers are a long way from where he wants them to be, following a brutal reality check against Sydney. The Swans claimed a 114-point win, Charlie Curno booting 8 goals. Australia's Daria Kasatkina has been knocked out of the French Open by tennis world number one Aryna Sabalenka. The top seed set to take on Japan's Naomi Osaka next. Osaka fought off Iva Jovic to secure her place in the fourth round, saying embracing on-court fashion has helped her mindset and performance.
20: I mean, I feel like it's the fun of it, you know, like for a long time I didn't have fun for a little bit, and you guys know that period of time in my life. So now I just want things to be fun and I want to make it exciting for me.
16: That's the latest news and sport.
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0: Your four-day forecast for Gippsland and the Valley for Sunday. There is a strong wind warning for the central and east Gippsland coast. Staying partly cloudy Sunday with a medium chance of showers from late morning. Winds westerly 20 to 30 kilometres per hour. Monday, showers increasing 14. Tuesday, showers 16. And Wednesday, showers atop 15. Heading for a high on Sunday in the Valley of 13, Sal 15, Bairnsdale 17 and Lakes and Orbost 17. Right now, 8 degrees.
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0: Just the way you are. We are playing music that makes you feel good. Make sure you're listening to As It Drops back tonight from 6. It's where you get to be kept across everything that's happening in the Australian and the New Zealand music scene. And the Drax Project are going to be popping on the show as well. An Aussie DJ coming up, Josh Fawaz with Like a Prayer. That is coming up in the next 10.
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0: 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I'm going to play that after I get on someone who has gone on to become one of the most successful independent artists in the industry right now. You'll find out who that is when I get them on next.
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0: some big changes in this guy's life at the moment. Ed Sheeran, we're playing music that makes you feel good. He put out a statement last week saying that after 15 years, he has parted ways with the Warner Music Group and that this isn't a disgruntled artist leaves the record label type of situation. It's just from where he started as a boy and a teenager to where he is now, a father of two. He probably needs to look at the way that he works and does things professionally. Unbelievable, and no doubt we're going to see how that looks for him as the year progresses. So best of luck to Ed Sheeran with that one. Harry Styles coming up with American Girls. We're going to play that next.
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19: It's 9 degrees in Melbourne. Good morning, it is 8 a.m. I'm Christy Cooper. Southern parts of Australia are being hammered by a huge storm cell described as a once-in-a-five-year event. Thousands of homes in Western Australia are without power, with icy weather expected to move towards South Australia and Victoria in coming days. It's raised doubt over whether the hotly contested clash between beleaguered Bombers and the Eagles will go ahead, following coach Brad Scott's axing this week. Eagles coach Andrew McWalter says they'll be ready for whatever comes their way.
20: And we're fortunate over here, it doesn't rain much. It's a beauty of living over here. But, you know, I think sometimes people can overplay little bits of rain. These guys are so skilled and talented that it's really only really heavy torrential rain where strategy changes.
19: Australia, the United Kingdom and the United States will develop underwater drones as part of the AUKUS pact. All three countries again backed plans which would see US nuclear-powered submarines sold to Australia in 2030s. It follows a warning from Australia's Defence Minister Richard Marles about a growing battleground under the sea following multiple underground cable attacks. Australia's Defence Minister Richard Marles says the drone investment marks a significant development.
21: All of this is the single biggest industrial project in Australia's history. All of this represents the biggest leap in Australia's military capability in more than a century, really, since the establishment of the Navy.
19: Federal opposition leader Angus Taylor has vowed to undo Labor's tax break reforms, delivering a key address in Melbourne at the Liberal Party's Federal Council. He also reiterated promises to withdraw net zero commitments, reducing migration numbers to end welfare for non-citizens. Contentious changes to the capital gains tax and negative gearing have now been introduced to Parliament under one bill. Mr. Taylor says the Prime Minister has drawn the battle lines with his tax reforms.
22: Anthony Albanese has started a war on aspiration, a war on the very essence of being Australian, a war on the soul of our nation. Friends, we're going to fight like hell and win this war.
19: Police officers conducting a roadside breath test at a site in Laylaw in Melbourne's north have been left gobsmacked after a driver blew 0.21, more than four times the legal limit. The 49-year-old Willert man's licence was suspended on the spot, his car impounded for 30 days. Four survivors have been rescued from a flooded cave in Laos one day after another was pulled out. The five men had been trapped for more than a week after becoming stuck while looking for gold. There were emotional scenes as those stuck managed to make their way out. Thousands of women with breast cancer could soon be able to avoid chemotherapy without risking their chance of survival. A new gene test which checks samples after surgery can determine how aggressive the genes driving a cancer's growth are. A study found patients with a low risk could safely skip chemo without greatly increasing the chance of recurrence. Children's disability workers are set to lose their jobs as providers struggle to get clarity around upcoming changes to the NDIS. SMH The Age says the Brotherhood of St Lawrence is set to axe up to 45 early childhood coordinator roles as it transitions to a greater focus on adult disability services. Checking finance, one Aussie dollar is buying 71.86 US cents.
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0: Your four-day forecast for Gippsland and the Valley for Sunday. There is a strong wind warning for the central and east Gippsland coast. Staying partly cloudy Sunday with a medium chance of showers from late morning. Winds westerly, 20 to 30 kilometres per hour. Monday, showers increasing, 14. Tuesday, showers 16. And Wednesday, showers atop, 15. Heading for a high on Sunday in the Valley of 13, South 15, Bairnsdale 17 and Lakes and Orbost 17.
2: Right now, 8 degrees.
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do it to it. We are playing music that makes you feel good. No Doubt coming up in just a couple of minutes. After one of my favourite people to follow on the socials, Amy Shark is a legend. The biggest dick.

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0: Ariana Grande, we're playing music that makes you feel good. 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Smash Mouth coming up with I'm a Believer straight after Yes Boon. All I Really Want next.
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0: Taylor Swift. We're playing music that makes you feel good. And this week, finally get to announce the winner of our 40K countdown. We've been getting people in the running for the last couple of weeks. The thing was, a lot of people were opting to take $1,000 on the spot. So in the end, there are only four people who are in the running for the final jackpot amount. It made it to $24,000, a one in four chance for those people in the draw. How good are those odds? Best of luck to them. We apply music that makes you feel good. Tate McRae's Just Keep Watching on the way for you next.
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17: It's 10 degrees in Melbourne, showers today, a top of 15. It's 9 o'clock. Good morning. I'm Christy Cooper. An Australian man who helped rescue a group of men trapped in a Laos cave says he's extremely relieved. The five villagers who became stuck in narrow passageways for more than a week have now been evacuated. One of them was rescued while the other four managed to make their way out a day later. Cave diver Josh Richards has told Today it's an amazing outcome.
18: Really remarkable result, and honestly, just relief for all of us. None of us wanted to be diving. None of us wanted to be doing this. Yeah. So to have these guys suddenly pop out on their own and not risk anyone else is just a really remarkable result.
17: Freed former underworld kingpin Tony Mockbell is reportedly at war with Tabcorp. Carolee Katsimbanis reports.
19: Revelations today that the gambling giant refused to pay him a $5,400 winning bet and banned him from its premises and betting apps. News Corp reporting that Mr. Mockbell is seeking legal advice over the payment and bans, with associates saying he is furious that Tabcorp had been happy to take his money on horses that lost but moved to exclude him when he won. Tabcorp has refused to comment on his case. Carolee Katsimbanis, Melbourne.
17: Victorian drivers can apply for $186 back from their registration costs tomorrow, with the state government's rego rebate set to go live. Vehicle owners will be able to claim a rebate of 20% off their registration costs for up to two vehicles by applying online. Premier Jacinta Allen is expected to address the media shortly. The US, UK and Australia will develop underwater drones as part of a new AUKUS agreement. The deal comes as Australia's Defence Minister sounded the alarm over the number of attacks on cables under the sea. Richard Marles told an Asian security summit the seabed is being turned into a battlefield, calling on Beijing to come clean about what's really going on.
20: Striking that several cables have been severed across the Baltic and the Taiwan Strait since November of 2024. Now, maybe all of these were accidents, but even if they were, it highlights the vulnerability of this crucial part of the globe's infrastructure.
17: Victoria's first Minister for Men has described social media influencers promoting toxic masculinity as absolute flogs. Frankston MP Paul Edbrook told the Herald Sun social media apps like Facebook and Instagram are becoming increasingly dangerous, brainwashing boys and young men. And the footy world is rallying around former AFL player Brian Cousins, the father of Brownlow medalist Ben Cousins, following the news he's been diagnosed with motor neuron disease.
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17: better. The Magpies fought hard at Marvel Stadium last night against the Bulldogs but couldn't quite catch up to the Dogs, who secured the blockbuster clash by less than a goal. Tensions flared at the Gabba during Freo's 25-point win over the Lions. A vicious brawl in the second left many condoning the behaviour of players from both sides. In the French Open, Australia's Daria Kasatkina has been knocked out by world number one Aryna Sabalenka. She put up a tough fight in the second, but said she struggled to acclimatise to the weather.
22: I think why players are struggling is because we're all coming from the tournaments where the weather was like 15 degrees, not more than 20. And then when you go from plus 20 to 32...
17: That's the latest news and sport.
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0: Your four-day forecast for Gippsland and the Valley for Sunday. There is a strong wind warning for the central and east Gippsland coast. Staying partly cloudy Sunday with a medium chance of showers from late morning. Winds westerly, 20 to 30 kilometres per hour. Monday, showers increasing, 14. Tuesday, showers 16. And Wednesday, showers atop, 15. Heading for a high on Sunday in the Valley of 13, South 15, Bairnsdale 17 and Lakes and Orbost 17. Currently, it's 9 degrees.
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0: Joe, end of beginning. We're playing music that makes you feel good. Olivia Dean's Baby Steps on the way. I'll get that on after someone who took out Best Breakout Tour at the American Music Awards during the week. They're coming up next.
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0: Faith Hill, we're playing music that makes you feel good. Blanco Brown on the way, and also someone who is going to be in Australia in no time with their Finding Family on the Road World Tour. I'm talking about Alex Warren. There are a couple, and I mean a couple of tickets left because these shows sold out so quickly. They added a couple of extras to the lineup, and let me tell you, those are also nearly sold out as well. Head to frontiertouring.com/Alex Warren. I'll get him on next with Fever Dream.
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0: The winner of Best Male Pop Artist at the American Music Awards, and it always had to be him, Justin Bieber. We are playing music that makes you feel good. Oscar Medkay and Khalid's Nobody coming up after Empire of the Sun. Who are next?
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12: 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LMCT 11746.
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16: Your four-day forecast for Gippsland and the Valley for Sunday. There is a strong wind warning for the central and east Gippsland coast. Staying partly cloudy Sunday with a medium chance of showers from late morning. Winds westerly, 20 to 30 kilometres per hour. Monday, showers increasing, 14. Tuesday, showers 16. And Wednesday, showers atop, 15. Heading for a high on Sunday in the Valley of 13, Sal 15, Bairnsdale 17 and Lakes and Orbost 17.
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